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8: Lows around 66 overnight under overcast skies. Overcast skies again Monday. Chance of thunderstorms. Daytime highs approaching 84. Overcast skies Monday night. Chance of thunderstorms. Lows dip down to about 68. Temps above average Tuesday and Wednesday with highs from the low 80s to the upper 80s. Chance of rain showers Tuesday. Slight chance for storms on Wednesday. Right now, 72. That's your updated forecast. I'm meteorologist Paul Trombley.
9: 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The name of the song is called Coast. Sit back and enjoy.

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6: From ABC News, I'm Wayne Cabot. Early morning airstrikes by Israel into Iran. Israel fired the missiles against President Trump's public advice not to, responding to missile fire from Tehran. That came on day 100 of an aspirational ceasefire that fails to hold. These attacks are the biggest breach yet, threatening to drag the wider Middle East back into a regional war, one that continues to involve the U.S.
7: The ceasefire between the U.S. and Iran around the Strait of Hormuz and in the Gulf is already pretty tenuous. We've seen that within the last 48 hours, the Iranians and the U.S. military exchanging pretty significant fire. The U.S. military insisting it is taking a defensive posture and attacking Iran to deter further attacks.
6: ABC's Tom Sufi Burridge in Jerusalem. A major change in L.A. Progressive Democrat Nithya Raman has overtaken Republican Spencer Pratt in the mayor's race. President Trump says California's slow vote count constitutes fraud, complaining in a new social media post that Republican candidates are being cheated. People who were able to score tickets for Game 3 of the NBA Finals at MSG can expect layers of lawmen and women.
8: Police have the barricades ready to go. They are lined up around the entire arena.
9: The Secret Service will be here as President Trump says he's coming to the game. The New York City native and Knicks fan would become the first sitting president to attend the NBA Finals. A watch party outside the arena has been canceled.
6: ABC's Perry Russum. President Trump is the biggest name politician to be in attendance, but Mayor Zoran Mamdani says he'll be there.
10: It'll be a very different place than the president, but I'll be there. I'll probably be standing for most of it.
6: The Knicks coming home with a 2-0 lead over the Spurs. Because of security, fans are advised to arrive 2 hours before tip-off. Some members of Iran's World Cup entourage are still waiting for their U.S. visas before this week's games in Los Angeles. You're listening to ABC News.
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6: Stacey King played on three consecutive NBA championship teams with the Chicago Bulls from 1991 through 93. Modern fans know and adore him as the Bulls commentator for the past two decades, earning him an Emmy. Fans will be sad to hear the news that Stacey King has died at just 59. The NASCAR race in Michigan was stopped with 51 laps remaining to repair the safer barrier after a hard crash involving Christopher Bell and Chase Elliott, Denny Hamlin scoring his second consecutive Cup win. At the movies, nostalgia for the 2000s battling nostalgia for the 1980s.
13: Be back!
14: The horror comedy Scary Movie took in $55 million at the box office this weekend, a record for the long-running franchise. Means He-Man didn't have the power, with the new Masters of the Universe movie opening at number two with $29.3 million.
15: Look, I know how this sounds, but you gotta understand, it's massive.
14: Backrooms, meanwhile, rounded out the top three with $25.9 million, a 70% drop-off from its opening last weekend. Mike Dubusky, ABC News.
6: Broadway's top honor goes to a show that gently mocks Broadway. Schmigadoon wins the Tony for Best New Musical, adapted from Apple TV, meaning that that's an EGOT for Apple. It already has Emmys for Ted Lasso in the Studio, the Oscar for Coda, and the Grammy for the F1 soundtrack. I'm Wayne Cabot, ABC News.
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18: Tom. 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
12: Lows dip down to about 66 overnight under overcast skies. Cloudy skies with a few peaks of sun. Monday, chance of thunderstorms. High temperatures reach up to 90. Thunderstorms likely Monday night. Lows dip down to about 67 overcast skies. Temps a bit above average Tuesday and Wednesday with highs from the mid-80s to the low 90s. Thunderstorms possible both days. Right now, it's 71 degrees. That's your updated forecast. I'm meteorologist Paul Trombley.
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1: Next hour, biblical scholar David Jenkins joins us. He'll be back with us on Coast to Coast. We're giving you a burst of spirituality tonight. And in a moment, we'll be back with Kevin Matthews and take final calls with him. Have you signed up yet to become a Coast Insider? 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
2: 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I'm a Coast Insider because I can't always stay up to listen to Coast Live. 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
7: From ABC News, I'm Wayne Cabot. The war just took a turn. Israel launching airstrikes into Iran. Explosions heard in Isfahan, Tabriz, Tehran. The attacks are in retaliation for Iran's missile attack on Israel. The first missile attack since the ceasefire by Iran, all 10 missiles were intercepted. Representative Mike McCall, Republican on ABC's This Week.
8: I think that honestly, that the Iranians are dragging this out. They want to drag this out closer to the midterm elections. I don't think they're negotiating in good faith.
7: The war drags on as the world turns to sport. Some members of Iran's World Cup entourage still waiting for U.S. visas before this week's games in Los Angeles. And speaking of L.A., the mayoral election just took a major turn. L.A. City Council member Nithya Raman has overtaken Spencer Pratt by about 3,000 votes, erasing Pratt's primary night edge of 9%. ABC's Selena Wang says President Trump is claiming the delay in counting votes is evidence of fraud.
9: Trump peddles an unsubstantiated claim that last week's California elections are rigged because after 4 days, the state isn't even close to finishing the count.
10: Do you have evidence to support
11: that? All I have to do is look. All I have to do is look.
10: That's not evidence.
11: And I listen to people, and let's see what happens.
10: But, sir, that's not evidence.
9: The Trump Justice Department now sending in a federal prosecutor to investigate voter fraud allegations in California.
7: And in Maine, Senate hopeful Graham Plattner faced voters at a town hall, the primary coming up on Tuesday. Plattner telling the crowd, "We need to fight unchecked power."
12: The United States Senate, I believe, needs to be a place of challenging the power of the court. And we need to be a lot more creative about how we wield power when we have it.
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7: Concession workers at SoFi Stadium are set to go on strike as the World Cup begins. ABC's Melissa Adun.
15: We have reached out to the hospitality company for comment and are awaiting word. Now, if they do not come to a deal soon, concession workers could walk off the job at any point. And let me tell you, the clock is ticking as this Friday is USA versus Paraguay's match. So this is the first of many games to be held at SoFi, and tickets are selling fast. We're looking at them selling for well over $1,000.
7: The NBA Finals arrive in New York with a heightened risk. An NYPD assessment obtained by ABC News says malicious actors across the ideological spectrum may use high-profile sporting events for targeted violence. These kinds of assessments are routine for big events. There's no specific threat. President Trump is expected to attend, and because of that, the Knicks are telling fans arrive at least 2 hours before tip-off to airport-style security. And there'll be no watch party at the Garden due to enhanced security. Also, after someone assaulted a cop during the last watch party, Mayor Zoran Mondani.
16: We know that the vast majority of New Yorkers were celebrating in the way that we would want them to, with exuberance, with joy. But there is no tolerance for violence against police officers or violence in general.
7: Heat building across the central U.S. Upper 90s expected across the southern plains Monday. Amarillo could hit 100 degrees. I'm Wayne Cabot, ABC News.
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4: Lows dip down to about 66 overnight under overcast skies. Cloudy skies with a few peaks of sun. Monday, chance of thunderstorms. High temperatures reach up to 90. Thunderstorms likely Monday night. Lows dip down to about 67. Overcast skies. Temps a bit above average Tuesday and Wednesday with highs for the mid-80s to the low 90s. Thunderstorms possible both days. Currently 72. That's your updated forecast. I'm meteorologist Paul Trombley.

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1: 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ParanormalDate.com keeps cruising along. Have you signed up yet? If you're eligible, go ahead and do it. Plus, a Hollywood producing group, they're interested in doing a paranormal TV show, and they want you to participate.
2: And not only are they interested, but we are going to do it. So get ready for Paranormal Date. It's our brand new Spark TV original series where love meets the supernatural. So here's how it works. On each episode, one paranormal loving single will go on a blind speed date with three potential matches who share their passion for ghosts, UFOs, psychic phenomena, cryptids, and the mysterious.

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6: From ABC News, I'm Wayne Cabot. Early morning airstrikes by Israel into Iran. Israel fired the missiles against President Trump's public advice not to, responding to missile fire from Tehran. That came on day 100 of an aspirational ceasefire that fails to hold. These attacks are the biggest breach yet, threatening to drag the wider Middle East back into a regional war, one that continues to involve the U.S.
7: The ceasefire between the U.S. and Iran around the Strait of Hormuz and in the Gulf is already pretty tenuous. We've seen that within the last 48 hours, the Iranians and the U.S. military exchanging pretty significant fire. The U.S. military insisting it is taking a defensive posture and attacking Iran to deter further attacks.
6: ABC's Tom Sufi Burridge in Jerusalem. A major change in L.A. Progressive Democrat Nithya Raman has overtaken Republican Spencer Pratt in the mayor's race. President Trump says California's slow vote count constitutes fraud, complaining in a new social media post that Republican candidates are being cheated. People who were able to score tickets for Game 3 of the NBA Finals at MSG can expect layers of lawmen and women.
8: Police have the barricades ready to go. They are lined up around the entire arena.
9: The Secret Service will be here as President Trump says he's coming to the game. The New York City native and Knicks fan would become the first sitting president to attend the NBA Finals. A watch party outside the arena has been canceled.
6: ABC's Perry Russum. President Trump is the biggest name politician to be in attendance, but Mayor Zoran Mamdani says he'll be there.
10: It'll be a very different place than the president, but I'll be there. I'll probably be standing for most of it.
6: The Knicks coming home with a 2-0 lead over the Spurs. Because of security, fans are advised to arrive 2 hours before tip-off. Some members of Iran's World Cup entourage are still waiting for their U.S. visas before this week's games in Los Angeles. You're listening to ABC News.
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6: Stacey King played on three consecutive NBA championship teams with the Chicago Bulls from 1991 through 93. Modern fans know and adore him as the Bulls commentator for the past two decades, earning him an Emmy. Fans will be sad to hear the news that Stacey King has died at just 59. The NASCAR race in Michigan was stopped with 51 laps remaining to repair the safer barrier after a hard crash involving Christopher Bell and Chase Elliott, Denny Hamlin scoring his second consecutive Cup win. At the movies, nostalgia for the 2000s battling nostalgia for the 1980s.
13: We back!
14: The horror comedy Scary Movie took in $55 million at the box office this weekend, a record for the long-running franchise. That means He-Man didn't have the power, with the new Masters of the Universe movie opening at number two with $29.3 million.
15: Look, I know how this sounds, but you gotta understand, it's massive.
14: Backrooms, meanwhile, rounded out the top three with $25.9 million, a 70% drop-off from its opening last weekend. Mike DeBusky, ABC News.
6: Broadway's top honor goes to a show that gently mocks Broadway. Schmigadoon wins the Tony for Best New Musical, adapted from Apple TV, meaning that's an EGOT for Apple. It already has Emmys for Ted Lasso in the Studio, the Oscar for Coda, and the Grammy for the F1 soundtrack. I'm Wayne Cabot, ABC News.
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3: Chance of thunderstorms today. Otherwise, mainly cloudy skies expected. Daytime highs approaching 90. Thunderstorms likely tonight. Lows dip down to about 67. Cloudy skies expected. Cloudy skies with a few peaks of sun tomorrow. Chance of thunderstorms. High temperatures reach up to 84. Temperatures well above average Wednesday and Thursday with highs from the upper 80s to the low 90s. Thunderstorms both days. Currently 71. That's your updated forecast. I'm meteorologist Paul Trombley.

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9: 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Here's AccuWeather.com meteorologist Matt Rindy.
10: A storm will be moving into the northwest today, and from that, there's going to be rain along the northwest coast from Washington to northern California. Showers will also spread inland from eastern Washington to western Nevada this afternoon, and then continue into Idaho and western Montana tonight. Some of the rain near the coast could lead to some slower travel. This is also going to lead to some cooler weather for the area with highs in the 50s and 60s, along with a few 70s. And farther south from Southern California into the Southwest, it will turn warmer with more sunshine. Highs will remain in the 60s along the coast, but warm into the 100s as you head into the deserts and then eastward to southern New Mexico. Heading from the southwest, the northeast part of the country will be dry today with sunshine. Highs will be mostly in the 70s and 80s with a few 90s in some southern cities. And then we're also looking at a large area of some showers and thunderstorms that will extend from the north central U.S. around Minnesota and Wisconsin, and then continue southward through the eastern parts of Oklahoma and Texas, and then eastward through the southeast into North and South Carolina. The heaviest of the storms will fall through parts of Illinois into Indiana, and then continue into eastern Missouri, Kentucky, Tennessee, and the northern portions of Mississippi, Alabama, and Georgia. The main concern will be flash flooding, but there could also be a few storms producing damaging winds. We'll also have a few gusty thunderstorms forming farther west through the eastern parts of Colorado into western Nebraska and western Kansas, and these storms could produce damaging winds, hail, and localized downpours. The rest of the area from eastern Montana into the Dakotas and western Oklahoma into west Texas will be largely dry today with sunshine. Highs in the north will be in the 70s and 80s and warm to the 100s in the south. That's the nation's weather. I'm AccuWeather.com meteorologist Matt Rindy.
9: 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I'm John Trout. As many as 12 people were shot over the weekend at a street festival in Ohio, and suspects are still being sought. Correspondent Haya Panjwani reports an eyewitness tells Toledo, Ohio's WTOL-TV she was inside a church when the gunfire erupted, and when she came out, it looked like a war zone.
11: We were at the event as vendors, and it was fighting, like, at the food trucks a block down, and we went to the restroom in the church, and then we just heard shooting. We thought maybe it was fireworks. And when we came out, we was coming out, my husband saw us, and then we just saw, like, bodies all on the ground. We were just trying to support the local city, just driving our way, support each other's small businesses, and now we don't even know if we're coming back next year.
12: At least 12 people were shot.

0: An Ohio street festival. Authorities say a shooting near the busy Old West End Festival in Ohio happened Saturday. It's an annual gathering of live music and home tours in a historic district.
1: We had some unfortunate incident happen here in Toledo. At about 5:37 p.m., we got a report of some shots fired near our Old West End Festival, which is a festival we have every year. Officers were quick to respond. They were right there when the shots were coming out. Appears as though there was at least two shooters. I think they were probably shooting at each other.
0: Deputy Police Chief Joe Hefferman says it appears that at least two people fired weapons.
2: I know in my heart that footage is out there. So I am imploring my fellow Toledoans to look through your cell phone video and reach out to TPD and help them catch the people who did this.
0: At least a dozen were hit by bullets.
1: 12 people were struck with bullets. That's what we have right now. Two of them critical. We're processing the scene. We do have some evidence, and we're following up on some leads.
0: Police are still searching for suspects with nobody yet in custody. Audio courtesy of WTOL. I'm Haya Pinjwani.
3: There is continued concern in Washington surrounding President Trump's pick to serve as acting director of national intelligence. Correspondent Clayton Neville reports the president announced he wants Bill Pulte, who is also the current housing secretary, to make cuts to the office.
4: He'll do a good job. He's watching for, you know, during this time period.
5: And you wanted to cut the number of people working there?
4: I wouldn't mind. I've heard this way too high for way too long. Yeah, I wouldn't mind. If he cut, I wouldn't mind that.
6: President Trump has said that Bill Pulte will not permanently serve as Director of National Intelligence, but is encouraging Pulte to begin shrinking the office before a permanent hire is made. Late last week, the president said that he'd like to see that office smaller. Trump tapped Pulte following Tulsi Gabbard's decision to leave the post after her husband's cancer diagnosis was made public. Republican Senator James Lankford was on Fox News Sunday and was asked if Pulte's ready to be the permanent director of national intelligence.
7: No, he's not qualified for the long-term position. That's been clear on this. He has no national security background. This is a short-term, interim, few weeks to a month type role.
6: On CBS's Face the Nation, Democratic Congressman Jim Himes said that Pulte's getting the president's support because he'll do whatever Trump wants him to.
8: And there is no way that the authorities and assets of the intelligence community can be in the hands of an individual who showed that his sole reason for being in Washington is to do the president's political laundry.
6: Some lawmakers have questioned President Trump's decision to appoint Pulte to a role where he'd have access to citizens' private information while serving as director for the HFFA. Pulte reportedly used access to mortgage records to help Trump go after his political opponents. Several Republican senators have raised questions about Pulte's background, to include Tom Tillis, Bill Cassidy, Susan Collins, and Lisa Murkowski. I'm Clayton Neville.
3: Former President Barack Obama's presidential center will be open to the public in less than 2 weeks. The newest presidential library to be open, and his influence is on full display. Washington correspondent Sagar Magani reports.
9: My fellow Americans, it has been the honor of my life to serve you. I won't stop. In fact, I will be right there with you as a citizen for all my remaining days.
10: Barack Obama's presidential center will open to the public on Juneteenth, and his influence runs deep.
11: At the Obama Presidential Center Museum, exhibits explore the fullness of the American story.
10: In a video played at a media preview, Obama highlighted the center's location, Chicago's South Side.
11: This is the place Michelle was born and raised. It's where I got a start as a community organizer.
10: It's a roughly $850 million project spread over some 20 acres.
11: You'll be able to walk through a full-scale replica of the Oval Office.
10: But it's not just about recreations or artifacts.
12: He wanted it to be a living, breathing, engaging location.
10: Obama Foundation CEO Valerie Jarrett says it includes things important to the ex-president, like a library, a basketball court, a picnic area with grills.
12: For people from across the street or around the world, would feel welcome, would feel safe.
13: This isn't a monument to my legacy. It's a gateway to yours. The Obama Presidential Center is much more than a museum. It is an entire campus built to empower you. A place to come together, get inspired, and become a force for change.
10: I'm Sagar Meghani.
3: It's 17 till. When we return on America in the Morning, fighting flies in the cattle industry in Texas, and the U.S. Congress on artificial intelligence. Those stories and more after these messages.
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3: It's 15 till. I'm John Trout. You're with America in the Morning. A powerful earthquake has rocked the Philippines. The United States Geological Survey issued tsunami warnings for all of the Philippines, as well as several Asian nations, including Indonesia and Japan. The magnitude 7.8 quake was centered just off the coast of an island in the southern Philippines that early reports say suffered significant damage. Tomorrow, voters in Maine head to the polls for a primary election to choose the candidates for United States Senate. Katie Clark reports that for Graham Plattner, Democrats are grappling with a number of self-made controversies.
20: Republican Senator Susan Collins has held a seat in Maine since 1997. Graham Plattner, an oyster farmer and Marine Corps veteran who has been surrounded by controversy. Concerns swirling around Plattner have come from ex-girlfriends who say his behavior is toxic and doesn't treat women well. Another controversy comes as people say the tattoo he has on his chest is a Nazi symbol. Plattner says he got the tattoo when he was intoxicated during his time in the military. Pennsylvania Senator John Fetterman was on CNN discussing Plattner's tattoo and previous statements.
21: All Democrats, we all know that that was Nazi ink, and everyone knows that he said these terrible things online. Early on, he used to be, I am so sorry I said that, I'm not that guy. You know, but, you know, he's never admitted to any of this thing.
20: California Democratic Representative Ro Khan is speaking on Face the Nation.
22: Our party believes that you treat women with equality and respect in all aspects of their lives. Graham Plattner did not do that in the early 2000s. He should just say what he has said to Maine voters. That was a shameful period in his life. He's ashamed of that conduct. And that's what makes him different, is that he's taken accountability for that period of his life.
20: The votes will be cast in Maine on Tuesday. I'm Katie Clark.
3: The latest vote totals were released overnight in Los Angeles, where the primary results are still unfinished. Now, with 83% of the vote tabulated, Democrat progressive Nithya Raman has overtaken Republican and reality TV star Spencer Pratt by just over 2,000 votes for second place and the chance to take on current L.A. Mayor Karen Bass in the November election in what could be a two-Democrat race. In the governor's race, Democrat Javier Becerra has moved ahead of Republican Steve Hilton, who holds a solid lead over billionaire Tom Steyer, who's in third place. America in the Morning continues. Facing what could be the potential for a beef crisis, the governor of Texas wants to speed up work on a fly breeding factory to fight a cattle parasite. Correspondent Lisa Dwyer explains.
1: And there have been no further detections of New World screwworm in the United States. Top line, this pest does not cause any sort of a food safety issue. It is not a disease, but simply an insect that feeds on living tissues.
2: Texas Governor Greg Abbott says there are plans to combat a New World screwworm infestation in Texas.
15: The prevention requires the release of millions of sterile flies in targeted regions. The USDA is now importing and dispersing those flies into South Texas, and the USDA is also constructing a new sterile screwworm production facility in Edinburgh.
2: That new factory is not expected to start breeding for more than a year to stop the flesh-eating larva from threatening the nation's $113 billion cattle industry.
15: I'll authorize the use of all available resources of state government to respond to this disaster and reassign all resources from across the state as needed to address the New World screwworm.
2: Abbott says
15: there is no food safety issue, full stop. There's a food production issue, but not a food safety issue.
2: I'm Lisa Dwyer.
3: Congress released a bipartisan AI bill that would freeze state AI protections for 3 years, and consumer advocates are already raising concerns about the gap it creates. The new old tech guy, Chuck Palm, has that story.
23: Until now, every state in the union could have been working on different laws to protect you from AI making bad decisions for you. Anything from your job, your bank loan, or your health care. Congress has just hit pause on all of those decisions. A bipartisan bill dropped last week called the Great American Artificial Intelligence Act. 269 pages, buried at the top is a provision that tells every state from California, Colorado, Texas, that you cannot write AI rules for the next 3 years. The idea is to implement one national framework instead of 50 different state laws. On paper, it sounds reasonable. In practice, the states that were actually moving forward to protect you now are being told to stand down while Washington figures out the ground rules. The bill does require big AI companies to disclose how their most powerful systems work, run third-party safety audits, and report any serious incidents. There's even a new federal office that will cost taxpayers $100 million a year. Critics of the law are saying that the government is going too far with their overreach. Safety advocates are saying this isn't even far enough. Regardless, the government has just put the entire world on notice. The most powerful technology ever in history is about to be put inside a box. Follow the new old tech guy on X at Chuck Palm.
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24: Baseball Sunday, the first-place Braves got a pinch-hit, bases-clearing double from Michael Harris II in the seventh and completed their sweep of the Pirates 3-2. Angels salvaged one from the Dodgers 13-5. Backup catcher Sebastian Rivero, 5-for-5 with 6 RBI. Mets rookie Carson Bench went 5-for-5 with a dinger in a 7-3 win over the Padres. Brewers barreled over the Rockies 12-4 thanks largely to a 7-run sixth. Rangers romped over the Guardians 10-0. Jacob deGrom and the Grommets scattered 6 hits, backed up by 4 Texas Taters. Marlins down the Rays while the Yankees rallied for 5 in the 8th to rip the Red Sox. New York and Tampa Bay now in a virtual tie for the AL East lead. Tigers sank the Mariners. Kevin McGonigal homered in the 4th, then delivered a 2 two-out, two-run walk-off single in the ninth. Phillies whipped the White Sox. Brandon Marsh went deep for the third day in a row.
0: You know, just stringing some good at-bats together, getting in decent counts, getting some good pitches to hit, and just trying to do my best to take advantage of those.
24: A's blanked the Astros behind Gage jumping the ropes, four-hit double dutch. Cardinals, Blue Jays, Giants, Diamondbacks, and Royals were winners. No playoff action Sunday. After taking the first two games in San Antonio, the Knicks host the Spurs in Game 3 of the NBA Finals tonight in New York. Game 4 of the Stanley Cup Finals is tomorrow night in Vegas. The Golden Knights with a 2-1 lead on the Hurricanes after Saturday night's double overtime thriller. And two-seed Alexander Zverev won his first Grand Slam title Sunday in Paris. That's Monday Sports.
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3: It's 5 till. America in the Morning continues. A protected bird and daily protests that have been growing and turning violent are at the center of a plan by the daughter and son-in-law of President Trump to purchase an island off the Albanian coast. Correspondent Karen Chamas reports on fierce opposition to Jared Kushner's European coastal project in Albania.
28: A massive coastal development project linked to Jared Kushner is facing resistance in Albania. The fourth consecutive protest in the Albanian capital, Tirana, against the project turned violent. Protesters broke through a police cordon, after which police used water cannons to disperse the crowd. Ivanka, keep your hands away from Nata, were some of the posters seen. Albania's government claims the development on the Adriatic coast will transform the nation as it seeks high-end tourism and European Union membership. However, environmental campaigners and critics of Prime Minister Edi Rama oppose the venture, voicing concerns about the impact on biodiversity. The project spans a wildlife reserve and an uninhabited island. I'm Karen Chamas.
3: The best of Broadway were honored at the 2026 Tony Awards. Entertainment reporter Kevin Carr has details.
29: Broadway's biggest night took place on Sunday at Radio City Music Hall. Not known for Broadway, Pink was the host with multiple musical performances. The new play Liberation won only one award, but it was big. 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
30: I want to honor women everywhere who have the courage to use their voice.
29: Much of the night was a time warp itself, with revivals throughout the nominations, including nine for the Rocky Horror Show. Rocky didn't win, but plenty of other blasts from the past did. Death of a Salesman won 6 awards, including Best Revival of a Play, Best Featured Actor for Christopher Abbott, and Best Featured Actress for Laurie Metcalf. Some people call me Ragtime. Ragtime won Best Revival of a Musical, Best Lead Actor for Joshua Henry, and Best Lead Actress for Casey Levy. Cats the Jellicle Ball took home 3 awards, including Queen Jean winning Best Costume Design for a Musical, making history as the first openly transgender person to win a Tony.
6: We are here for the legacy of queer people, trans people. We are taking up space.
29: The 4 wins for the musical adaptation of The Lost Boys included featured actress Shoshana Bean and featured actor Ali Louis-Bourgui, who hit all the political notes in his acceptance speech.
9: The billionaires will never find happiness from their money. The colonizers will never find fulfillment from the land and lives they steal. The fascists will never find meaning from their conformity.
29: But the big winner for Best Musical was Schmigadoon, an adaptation of Apple TV's comedy series. I'm Kevin Carr.
3: America in the Morning for Monday, June 8th, 2026 is produced by Jeff McKay and Tom Cusick. I'm John Trout. This is Westwood One.
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12: From ABC News, I'm Brian Clark. Israel and Iran must immediately stop shooting, says President Trump this morning. The countries are trading fire and continuing to threaten the ceasefire. Iran says that it fired missiles to retaliate for Israel's attacks on Lebanon. ABC's Karen Hua is the latest from Washington.
13: Israel striking back at Iran. Explosions heard in the capital, Tehran. The Israeli military says it targeted missile launch sites after Iran fired nearly a dozen missiles at Israel yesterday. Israel's ambassador to the U.S. saying, no self-respecting country in the world would tolerate such an attack, and neither will Israel.
12: President Trump tonight set to become the first sitting president to attend the NBA Finals. Tight security expected at Madison Square Garden in New York City, where fans are not allowed to bring bags into the arena. The Knicks lead the series over the Spurs 2-0. Just below Madison Square Garden Sunday, 5 people were hurt in a stabbing at Penn Station, the nation's busiest transit hub. Brandon Norwood was there when it happened.
14: We turned and we ran, and just trying to get out the station, somebody fell. And I made sure to pick them up because I didn't know if the dude who stabbed, how close he was.
12: Suspects in custody. California's primary counting continues. Progressive Nithia Raman overtook reality star Spencer Pratt in the battle for second in the Los Angeles mayor's race. ABC's Selena Wang says President Trump is weighing in comments to NBC News.
16: Trump peddles an unsubstantiated claim that last week's California elections are rigged because after 4 days, the state isn't even close to finishing the count.
18: Do you have evidence to support
19: 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All I have to do is look. I listen to people, and let's see what happens.
18: But, sir, that's not evidence.
16: The Trump Justice Department now sending in a federal prosecutor to investigate voter fraud allegations in California.
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12: Authorities in Ohio are still looking for the suspects in the shooting at a festival in Toledo Saturday, says ABC's Allison Kosick.
1: Panic and chaos after a mass shooting at this popular festival in Toledo, Ohio, sent people running for their lives. 12 people were wounded.
2: Everybody's trying to find their kids.
1: The victims, as young as 14. Law enforcement nationwide reports there's been a 25% increase in the number of mass shootings so far this year, even as overall violent crime trends downward.
12: Philadelphia police searching for nearly $500,000 worth of bourbon that was stolen from a warehouse. A21 Wine and Spirits COO Rob Koch says thieves stepped in and conned their way into taking his bourbon.
4: They showed up at American Supply's warehouse. They said, hey, we're here for a pickup for A21, and it's 18 pallets of stuff. They didn't really know what it was.
12: He said the warehouse failed at some basic security measures. Shmigadoon won Best Musical at the Tony Awards last night. John Lithgow won the Tony for Best Actor in a Leading Role of a Play for his portrayal of children's author Roald Dahl in Giant. School is closed today in a Japanese city of 500,000 people north of Tokyo because of a bear sighting, which have become an increasing problem in the country. Last week, 4 people were hurt by a bear in Fukushima. I'm Brian Clark, ABC News.
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7: Well, hello and good morning and welcome to the WSJM Morning Show for your Monday. What are we at, the 8th of June already?
8: Yes, we are.
7: It is the 8th of June. I'm Ken Lundberg. Mike Weibel is here. Happy Monday, Michael.
8: Good morning, Ken Lundberg. How are you?
7: I'm doing well. Let's see, had a good Saturday. You know, the weather cooperated pretty well.
8: It did. It really did. Got some rain. We needed
7: that. Got a little bit of rain, yeah. Got a lot of rain, actually.
8: Yeah.
7: Caused a sinkhole out in Lincoln Township. Did you see that?
8: No.
7: Oh, yeah. There was a, out on John Beers Road, there was a sinkhole that, I don't know. Apparently, they had construction sometime relatively recently.
8: Okay.
7: And apparently, something happened. Anyway, so a sinkhole opened up, and they had to close it for repairs this weekend.
8: Oh, my goodness.
7: Yeah, so... got to check the status of that. But anyway, it's 6:06 a.m. Other than that, got to see one of my sons who's back from his travels and doing his internship and stuff like that. He says it's tough working 8 hours a day.
8: It's
7: going to an office, hanging at a desk.
8: Right. day after day.
7: He's like, I don't like this. He's like, oh.
8: Adulting. It's called adulting.
7: 65 degrees in Benton Harbor right now, 65 in St. Joseph. It's 65 in South Haven. In New Buffalo right now, 66 degrees. We're heading toward a warm high of 81 degrees in Benton Harbor, St. Joe. Looking for a high of 85 in Dowagiac. We do have some clouds in the forecast today. Along with that, maybe a 50% chance of showers and storms today. We'll see what happens weather-wise. Again, southeast winds gusting up to 25 miles per hour. Tonight, we're going to keep the clouds and a 60% chance of showers and storms this evening in the region. Low overnight, only getting down to 70.
8: Oh, wow.
7: So it's kind of muggy. Is your air conditioning on now?
8: Oh, yeah.
7: Okay. Ours is not.
8: Well, good for you.
7: Well, yeah. Is it good for me? Is it really good for me?
8: I don't know. Is it?
7: South winds tonight gusting to 25 miles per hour. I kind of like the air conditioning. Tuesday's forecast, mostly cloudy skies, a 60% chance of rain, a high around 84. And then Wednesday, partly cloudy, hot and muggy. So if this already feels like hot and muggy to you, wait for Wednesday. Wednesday's forecast, hot and muggy, a 30% chance of showers, a high around 90 degrees in the warmest spots. And it just kind of keeps going like that for a couple of days. So we'll see what relief might be in store. 6:07 is the time. Let's do some news from the WSJM newsroom. Saw this come in last night. You and I got texted from Brett. Yeah. The St. Joseph Bears are state champions once again.
8: Unbelievable.
7: Yeah, St. Joseph captured its second consecutive Michigan Girls High School Flag Football League championship. They did it yesterday at Ford Field, defeating Gibraltar Carlson 28-12 in the title game. The Bears have now won the championship in the league's two-year history. Both times they've won.
8: Dominating.
7: Gotta love that. Successful season. It's 4 weeks of regular play before the top 15 teams advance to a single elimination state tournament. That was played over the weekend. St. Joseph earned its spot in the championship game by creaming Goodrich earlier in the day, 64-0. The championship game was played last night at Ford Field in Detroit. It was pretty cool. They run on the field. Their run on the field song is Guns N' Roses, Welcome to the Jungle. It was really cool. Anyway, the Bears secured their victory 28-12 and repeat as state championship. So champions. So once again, congratulations to the St. Joe Bears for winning a flag football championship two years in a row.
8: Yep.
7: Very cool. Other news. Benton Harbor City Commissioners are preparing to advance major renovation projects at both the Bus Avenue Apartments and Harbor Towers. Harbor Towers has been underway, but now they're doing stuff on Bus Avenue as well. The City Legislative Committee has recommended transferring the bus property to the Benton Harbor Housing Commission for $1. Mayor Marcus Muhammad says they have to do that to allow the Housing Commission to use a HUD program to partner with a private developer for that renovation. Muhammad says HUD is considering a $52 million investment in the community with that renovation.
6: As the mayor of the city of Benton Harbor, I'm absolutely ecstatic. This is something that I have wanted to see and have been working toward since I've been in office since 2010.
7: Muhammad says the Harbor Towers project is expected to be completed first and credits momentum to a 2024 tour of the facility with area Congressman Bill Huizenga.
6: When he walked in, I could immediately see on his face that he was greatly disturbed. And he assured me that he would go back to Washington, D.C. and he would do everything he could to help the residents in Harbor Towers.
7: The legislative committee was told the Housing Commission owns the Bus Avenue apartment buildings, but not the land beneath them. The land transfer is necessary because ownership of both is required to qualify for the program. Work on Harbor Towers could begin later this year with the bus project to follow. The Lincoln Township Board of Trustees has joined a growing list of Berrien County communities supporting the creation of a regional transit authority. Trustees approved a resolution backing the concept last week after previously hearing a presentation from Berrien County Community Development Director Dan Fetty. Lincoln Township Supervisor Glenn Youngstead says township residents have long needed access to public transportation.
9: We need to have a system, integrated system for the whole county, and we haven't had that for a long time. And so I think this study will definitely help the entire county.
7: The discussion comes as Michigan Department of Transportation prepares to withdraw funding from TCATA, the Twin Cities Area Transportation Authority, and Dial-A-Ride because of mismanagement and insurance concerns. Youngstead says the case for a regional system is compelling.
9: This is, I think, something that is long overdue. Dan Fetty has been driving this thing, and he made the presentation last month, and to me it's kind of a slam dunk.
7: MDOT has indicated Dial-A-Ride could lose state support if meaningful progress toward a regional transit system is not made by October. Fetty has warned that could leave thousands of residents without transportation for work, medical appointments, and shopping. Lincoln Township joins the city of St. Joseph, St. Joseph Township, Chickaming Township, the city of New Buffalo, and New Buffalo Township in supporting the concept of a regional transit authority.
8: Supporting the concept.
7: Supporting the concept. Yeah, they haven't asked him for money yet.
8: Right.
7: All right. So
8: it's a great concept. It's so six, somebody has to pay for it.
7: 6:12. It's the WSJM morning. Shh, don't talk about that. 6:12. We'll be back with more. We've got a whole lot to talk about. You see, President Trump, you know, first impressions are you only get one chance to make a first impression, right?
8: True, true.
7: President Trump sitting down on Meet the Press over the weekend. Did you see this?
8: I did not.
7: He stormed out of the interview.
8: Well,
7: yeah. So we'll talk about that and more. It's all coming up here. Are you surprised?
8: No.
7: All right. WSJM.
3: The Detroit Tigers rallied for a 5-4 win over Seattle on Sunday. Rookie Kevin McGonigal homered and delivered a 2-run single with 2 outs in the 9th inning to cap the comeback as Detroit won for the 5th time in 6 games. Elsewhere in baseball, the Phillies beat the White Sox 9-5, while the Cubs fell to San Francisco 2-1 in 10 innings. The Tigers, White Sox, and Cubs are all off tonight. In the Midwest League, Tigers ace Tarik Skubal made a successful rehab start for West Michigan, tossing 5 scoreless innings with 6 strikeouts in the Whitecaps, 8-0 win over Dayton. Also, Lansing beat Grey Lakes 13-4. South Bend was rained out. NASCAR at MIS, Denny Hamlin drove from the back of the field to the front for a second straight NASCAR Cup Series victory, tying the late Kyle Busch on the all-time wins list. NBA Finals Game 3 tonight has the New York Knicks hosting the San Antonio Spurs. The Knicks lead that series 2-0. Tip-off is at 8:30. And in the WNBA, Brittany Sykes scored 25 points as Toronto beat Chicago 85-68. Tonight, Indiana's at Washington. With sports, I'm Dave Wolf.
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15: I'm Nicole Haslip with Ag Headline News. I'm Brown Field. The USDA's Animal and Plant Health Inspection Services has confirmed a second detection of New World screwworm.
20: We increased the tick riders. We doubled their capacity. We infused funding about 8 months ago. So we started this last year in preparation.
15: President Trump had a farmer-focused stop in Wisconsin Friday.
22: It happened to use artificial with the energy and with the fertilizer. So we're looking at something.
23: I like what I hear. Now it has to come all to action.
15: An ag economist says the Trump administration has proposed a 25% tariff on imports from Brazil due to unfair trading practices.
24: We don't know the entire breadth of what they're going to be targeting.
15: And Michigan Governor Gretchen Whitmer is asking for a presidential disaster declaration for counties impacted by severe weather in April. I'm Nicole Haslip with Brown Field.
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11: Mostly cloudy skies today. We'll see scattered showers and thunderstorms, with the highest chances being this afternoon and this evening. High temperatures will be in the low to mid 80s. Tonight, scattered showers and storms. We stay right around 70 overnight. And then for tomorrow, rain, especially in the morning, high temperatures at 82. I'm WSBT 22 Chief Meteorologist Carrie Pujol.
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7: Oh boy, here we go. Monday, June 8th, 6:18 a.m. Happy Monday. Welcome to the new work week. 65.
8: The new work week. The new. Sounds so new.
7: We're doing, and refreshing. Right. Right? It's hot in here. I got to take off my Mr. Rogers sweatshirt. Goes short sleeve. Go. I don't know.
8: Should wait for the cameras to be on.
7: Well, when I got here this morning, the air conditioning was still on, and so it was very cold. Anyway, all right, WSJM Morning Show. I'm here. Mike Weibel is here.
8: I am.
7: It's Monday.
8: It is.
7: It's going to be sweltering this week.
8: Sweltering.
7: I haven't seen any of the plump mosquitoes out, but I have seen the annoying starlings outside.
8: Yeah, but we definitely, with the rain.
7: Do you know what a starling looks like?
8: Yeah.
7: Okay. Because I can't believe you're not as incensed about them as I am.
8: Well, there are things that just, like leaf blowers, that rub you the wrong way.
7: Because they make that noise. I saw a mom starling, what appeared to be the mother starling, flying around the neighborhood this weekend. She had no fewer than five babies trailing her, squawking at her as they're mid-flight.
8: Well,
7: feed me, feed me.
8: Right. Now you know why the starlings are a little ticky.
7: Anyway. It's 66 degrees in St. Joseph. You had a good weekend. You did some a little bit of golfing. Any hole in one?
8: No.
7: Okay. No. All right.
8: House projects.
7: We'll keep checking.
8: Quite a few house projects. So.
7: Oh, good. Did you get them done?
8: Yep.
7: Did you get them done right?
8: Well, we'll see.
7: Okay. I had to change the battery out in my fob. My key fob for my car. Because I couldn't get into it. It's such a pain. Anyway. All right. You doing all right?
8: Yeah.
7: Okay.
8: Yeah.
7: Things are good?
8: Good.
7: Okay.
8: Good.
7: You awake over there?
8: I'm here.
7: Okay. All right.
8: I'm present.
7: Well, we'll talk about Iran then. Might as well.
8: So far away.
7: Yeah. All right. Iran, over the weekend and into this morning, as a matter of fact, the hostilities between Iran and Israel.
8: Yes.
7: Have heated up because Lebanon hit Israel. Israel hit Lebanon. Iran hit Israel. Israel hit Iran. And so the president's hitting on all of them, saying, knock it off, people.
8: Right.
7: And it's threatening the overall ceasefire in the region. If there is, it's a ceasefire in name only right now. But anyway, so Israel has conducted strikes on western and central Iran. That's according to the IDF early this morning, their time. The IDF said it was striking out at military targets. Iran disputes that. Iran has launched more strikes against Israel. The Israel Defense Force said in a statement that Iran had launched further strikes against Israel. Defensive systems are operating to intercept those threats. Meanwhile, as I was driving by the gas stations this morning, looked fairly low compared to what it's been.
8: Correct.
7: It was like $4.09. As I rounded the corner at Niles and Napier Avenue.
8: The weird part is, but you go inland, it's cheaper.
7: Yeah, I know.
8: $4.
7: I don't understand. Is it under $4?
8: Yeah.
7: I was waiting for it to go under $4. But anyway, so here locally, we're still over $4 a gallon. But the oil prices apparently are getting ready to go back up again the more this hostility continues between Israel and Iran.
8: Yeah.
7: Going right at each other. President Trump a little bit perturbed about the whole thing. In a phone interview with the Financial Times yesterday, President Trump insisted he, not Israeli Prime Minister Benjamin Netanyahu, calls all the shots after the missiles were flying between Iran and Israel. Trump told the Financial Times that Netanyahu would have to accept any potential deal struck between the U.S. and Iran. Now, the president said last week that we were probably going to sign some sort of deal between the U.S. and Iran this weekend. Didn't happen.
8: No.
7: So the president, his assertion is that Netanyahu won't have any choice. He says, I call the shots. I call all the shots. He doesn't call the shots.
8: Right.
7: Talking about Netanyahu. So clearly the president a little bit frustrated about this. So anyway, Sunday's subsequent exchanges of fire and today between Israel and Iran were the first direct attacks since the April 8th ceasefire. President Trump brushed off the severity of the latest developments, saying the military action did not kick at all. He said, we'll see how it ends up. It's one of those things that's been going on for 3,000 years or 47 years, depending on how you count.
8: That's a difference.
7: So 3,000 or 47 years.
8: Yeah.
7: So we'll see. We'll have to keep watching that. Let's see. President Trump over the weekend had an interview during Meet the Press with NBC's Kristen Welker. There was a bit of a heated exchange there all over so-called crooked elections. You want to get a flavor of it?
8: Yes.
7: You want to hear a little bit of it?
8: Yeah, I read a little bit.
7: Okay. Here's a little bit. I'll just start potting it up because it was getting pretty testy through the whole thing. And by the way, they're in a barn, and there's hay bales and tractors in the background.
8: They're in Wisconsin, aren't they?
7: Yeah, they're in Wisconsin, and I mean it's a nice agricultural setting. But then this unfolded.
1: Urging the votes to be counted quickly. That's how they vote in California.
2: They're crooked, just like you're crooked. Your press is crooked, and Meet the Press is crooked.
1: To be fair, I'm not crooked, but let's
2: really.
1: Let's
2: continue. You play right into their hands.
1: Let's continue.
2: You're either crooked or you're stupid. You play right into their hands with this rep. You know that these elections are rigged. Your network knows that they're rigged. You know that I won an election in a landslide. And I got 94% bad press.
1: But, Mr. President,
2: you know why
1: you've
2: I got
1: never
2: that?
1: Presented
2: because you have no
1: evidence.
2: Credibility.
1: But you've never presented evidence that it was rigged. Let's keep talking about, I want to talk about Todd
2: You
1: Lynch.
2: Have more evidence. There's more evidence than ever presented.
1: Let's talk
2: Your
1: about.
2: Your elections in this country,
1: court.
2: We're like a third world country.
1: But, sir,
2: Your elections are crooked. And you're crooked. And Meet the Press is crooked.
1: But, Mr. President,
2: and so is ABC and CBS. And CNN.
1: But, Mr. President,
2: your one-sided crooked networks. All right, let's call it quits because I've had enough. Thank you, darling. Have a good time.
1: Mr. President, let's please. I traveled all the way to Wisconsin.
2: I've sat in the rain with you.
8: It just goes on.
7: It just keeps going.
2: You ought to straighten out your press because you know what?
1: Mr. President,
2: a country can never be great with a dishonest press.
1: Listen, we traveled all the way to Wisconsin for this interview.
7: And at that point, the president stands up, throws his microphone, lavalier microphone on the ground, and taps her on the shoulder and walks off.
8: There you go.
7: Now, Kristen Welker, for her part, apparently they had a nice discussion afterwards. I don't know who she talked to. But apparently they've agreed to sit down again at a future point.
8: Oh, boy.
7: Maybe when somebody's calmed down. I don't know. The interview spanned a whole lot of things. I mean, obviously, they talked about Iran. They talked about the economy. They talked a little bit about the elections. And they were talking about the California elections,
8: right.
7: how that has gone, specifically talking about the L.A. mayor primary, where Chris Pratt is the seen as Republican candidate, even though
8: right.
7: it's supposed to be a nonpartisan role. And he has gone from second place down to third place.
8: Right.
7: And so he's going to be out of it. He's not going to be able to be in the runoff. And so the president's saying, this is all crooked. This right. is, you know, so nothing here. So anyway, I just thought that was interesting audio to bring forward.
8: It is. It is a little tussle in the morning. A
7: little tussle from Meet the Press over the weekend. But again, apparently they're going to sit down again after the interview aired. Welker said she spoke with President Trump on Saturday and he's agreed to return for a follow-up interview. She did not specify where or when that interview would take place. Maybe when a certain hot place freezes.
8: Right, exactly.
7: That will happen. Speaking of some sparring, just 1 week away from the White House hosting the Ultimate Fighting Championship event. That's coming up next Sunday. A public interest law firm is attempting to stop that event from taking place. Do you see this?
8: No.
7: In a lawsuit filed this weekend, a group calling itself the Public Integrity Project, who says they represent political activism and a Vietnam veteran, claimed that the event was improperly permitted. It skipped an environmental review and is an extraordinary use of public land to benefit the president and his allies. So they filed a lawsuit. They're asking a federal judge to declare the authorization for the event unlawful. You know, this is the UFC cage match that's going right. to happen on the South Lawn of the
8: Stage
7: White House.
8: Stage is built.
7: Stage is built. The fighters are booked. The card is booked. I imagine they're starting to put out chairs because they're going to seat like 5,000 people out there.
8: Yeah.
7: They're going to have big screens, so, I don't know, 50,000 people can watch it. But anyway, it's scheduled to take place a week from yesterday, so next Sunday. That's also President Trump's birthday, by the way.
8: Uh-huh.
7: President Trump's birthday. So the UFC plans to host a mixed martial arts event in the caged octagon on the South Lawn of the White House. And again, host thousands of fans on the ellipse. The president is giving, so the lawsuit says, the president is giving Dana White and his company what none have enjoyed before. Unfettered access to the White House and Lincoln Memorial to stage a private for-profit sports event with all the promotional and branding opportunities that accompany such access. Calling the event deeply corrupt, the lawsuit alleges that the Trump administration improperly used a temporary rule for America 250, our 250th birthday,
8: right,
7: to bypass the permitting requirements normally required to host events on National Park Service land. They argue that because the event is being organized by a private entity, not the federal government, and is not explicitly for the celebration of the 250th anniversary of American independence, the fight does not qualify for that temporary rule. So anyway, so they're going forth. They basically, they want to see the whole thing torn down.
8: Right.
7: They also say that the 600-ton steel arch should have undergone an environmental review.
8: Oh, boy.
7: And so it didn't. And so they're saying, well, that's a problem, too. The lawsuit was filed by a retired government employee who is a frequent protester, maybe a career protester,
8: maybe.
7: Who frequently attends protests and other events near the National Mall and the White House, as well as he's a Vietnam War veteran who said he frequently enjoys the D.C. landscape and working part-time as a rideshare driver. So he alleges that D.C. is suffering aesthetic, dignitary, and procedural harms as a result of this unlawful act. Now, as of yesterday, the case was assigned to a judge who was an appointee of former President Barack Obama.
8: Oh, yeah.
7: So we'll see where this goes. But that would be interesting if you've got that cage built and you can't hold the match.
8: Right.
7: If we build it, they will come.
8: Right.
7: Or maybe a judge will say no.
8: So what do you think about that?
7: Well, what do I think? I think they should put the person filing the lawsuit and maybe the president in the cage match.
8: Oh, yeah.
7: Except do it with claymation, like MTV style. Remember that?
8: Yeah, I do remember.
7: That was a lot of fun.
8: It was.
7: Yeah. I don't know. What do you think?
8: It just seems to be, you know, one of those things where, okay, it's been being built for a long time.
7: Yes.
8: So
7: at least 6 weeks.
8: Right.
7: Yeah, so long time.
8: At some point.
7: 6 weeks.
8: At some point, the planning of it, they could have put, it's sort of like it's just a spoiler, just trying to cause issues and problems.
7: It could be, yeah. Right. Yeah, it is. It's pretty late.
8: And
7: it's
8: he's a rideshare driver, part-time protester. Hey. It sounds like he's just looking to cause problems.
7: Well, they probably, my assumption is a broader group probably needed to find somebody who would have standing right, have cause to file a lawsuit.
8: Right.
7: And so here's somebody who they thought, okay, this fits all the qualifications we need to get this at least heard by a judge.
8: Right.
7: Let's see what we can do with it. So it's, you know, it could be a Democrat National Committee. Who knows?
8: Who knows?
7: Who knows? Regardless, I think it does underscore the fact that a lot of this seems to be skirting the normal process right. of how things are typically done in D.C., which is part of the reason why President Trump is probably president, is because he doesn't do things the typical way that D.C. expects you to do them.
8: Right. Right.
7: So. Anyway, not going to defend it either way.
8: Right.
7: 6:32, it's the WSJM Morning Show. I'm Ken Lundberg. Mike Weibel is here. We've got more coming up in just a moment from Bloomberg. Financial news is next.
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3: 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Pat Moody with another edition of Moody on the Move. 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
6: This is a Bloomberg Money Minute. After 9 weeks, the historic artificial intelligence rally came to an abrupt halt on Friday. The S&P 500 tumbled more than 2.5%. This morning, S&P futures are looking at a modest recovery, even as the conflict continues to rage in the Middle East. Meantime, United Airlines says wealthy travelers continue to spend on air travel despite the sharp rise in ticket prices. Airfares have climbed about 20% this year as the carriers deal with the soaring cost of jet fuel. Yet United says it's seen far less resistance from consumers than anticipated. And the luxury retailer behind Saks Fifth Avenue and Neiman Marcus has won approval to exit bankruptcy. Saks Global has shut its discount businesses and closed unprofitable stores to focus on selling the high-end goods for which it's known. Saks filed for bankruptcy in January, blaming high debt and a cash crunch that made it hard for the retailer to keep its stores stocked. Courtney Donahoe, Bloomberg Radio.
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1: It's your Monday, 8th of June, 6:37 in the morning on Monday morning. I'm Ken Lundberg. Mike Weibel is here with me. It's 66 degrees in Benton Harbor right now. Some cloudy skies out there, and that's where we're supposed to get today. Mostly cloudy skies.
8: Yeah, but you know what I noticed this morning coming in at 6 a.m.?
1: Yes.
8: Is it was bright out.
1: Yes, I know. It's crazy.
8: It is.
1: How light it is.
8: I know. It was like, the sun's not up, but it's certainly, wow.
1: Yeah.
8: And then I think of the times that we stumble in here at 6 o'clock in the winter, and we leave at 9 o'clock, and it's still dark.
1: And it's still dark.
8: Right.
1: Yeah, I think part of that, we haven't synced up our brains to the change in sunlight yet, because we were robbed of most of our spring.
8: Yes.
1: I feel like that.
8: I do agree.
1: Okay. All right. We

0: We've got a 50% chance of showers and storms today. You want to look at the radar to see where that is at some point? A high today in the warmest spots of southwest Michigan. They're thinking maybe up to 86, 87 degrees. And in fact, Wajak looks like they're going to shoot for 86 degrees today. New Buffalo going for a high of 84. In South Haven, 80 degrees is what they're looking at. Benton Harbor going to get up to 82. St. Joseph's supposed to get up to 81 degrees today. Anything on the radar?
1: Well, it looks like the wind's out of the southeast.
0: Now, I'm talking about precipitation, though.
1: Yeah. So most of the rain is hanging on the other side of the lake right now.
0: Oh, okay.
1: Kind of lining up that way. There is some stuff down in Nashville, Evansville area that's kind of swooping up our way, but obviously it's going to be several hours away.
0: All right.
1: Tonight, I know they did say on the forecast we're supposed to get rain tonight.
0: Yes, and the tonight forecast does call for mostly cloudy skies, a 60% chance of showers and storms.
1: I nailed it.
0: You did. Look at that. Low overnight of around 70. Winds out of the south, gusting to 25 miles per hour. Tuesday's forecast tomorrow. You want to tell them what tomorrow is?
1: Sure, I certainly can.
0: Mostly cloudy. Tomorrow,
1: yeah, mostly cloudy.
0: 60% chance of rain.
1: High of 84.
0: High of 84.
1: Low of 67.
0: And, yeah, somewhere around there. Low around 67 degrees.
1: Yeah.
0: And then Wednesday, high of 90.
1: Right.
0: Okay, it's 6:40. It's the WSJM Morning Show. We've got news from ABC right now. Our local news preview coming up next.
2: ABC News, I'm Brian Clark. President Trump demanding that both Israel and Iran, quote, immediately stop shooting. That in a post after both traded attacks over the weekend that threatened the Middle East ceasefire. ABC's Tom Sufi Burge is in Jerusalem.
3: We didn't have any sirens in Jerusalem. And what became clear as we got more and more reports of this is that the Iranian attack was very much concentrated in northern Israel. According to an Israeli security official to us, there were at least 11 Iranian ballistic missiles fired at northern Israel. Israel is saying that they intercepted all 11. There's no reports at this stage in time that anyone was injured or killed in these attacks.
2: Security tighter around Madison Square Garden in New York, with President Trump expected at the NBA Finals tonight. This also comes after a stabbing attack in Penn Station below the arena left 5 people hurt. 3 Americans, including a former member of the U.S. Navy, accused of conspiring to support ISIS. This is ABC News.
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0: 6:41 is the time. The WSJM Morning Show rolling along. Some of the news stories that we have coming up for you just after 7 o'clock this morning. New figures are in from the Michigan Department of Treasury, and they're raising questions about the state's new 24% wholesale marijuana tax.
1: Oh, we're going back to that again.
0: Yeah, you know, where some of that money goes into things like roads, if there's a shortfall.
1: Does it?
0: Yeah, if there's a shortfall in the wholesale marijuana tax that they passed, that could spell some potholes for our folks.
1: Yes, it could.
0: Yeah, potholes.
1: Leave
0: holes.
1: Your,
0: get it? Marijuana tax, potholes.
1: Leave pot your tires a-buzzin'.
0: Very nice. Other news that we'll talk about. Area Congressman
1: Your shock Tim, absorbers going up in smoke.
0: Congressman Tim Wahlberg says he's got some new legislation. It's called the CARS Act, Choice in Automobile Retail Sales. Ain't nobody going to tell us about electronic vehicles.
1: Right.
0: Yeah, maybe we'll stick with that. So anyway, we'll talk a little bit more about that. Plus the Van Buren County Sheriff's Office talking about marine safety. Those stories and more coming up just after 7 o'clock right here on the WSJM Morning Show. It's 6:42. We've got more to talk about. Next hour, we will have the video live stream up. Facebook, YouTube, the WSJM app. And how many reasons? Five things?
1: Yep.
0: 5 ways you can tell it's summer.
1: Correct.
0: Okay, we'll talk about that next hour. Get ready for that.
1: I'm ready.
0: Mike found a good list, so we'll talk about that. That's coming up here on WSJM. It's 6:42.
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5: I'm Beth Fisher. There have been a couple of serious crashes in Metro Detroit. One of them involved a wrong-way driver in Redford Township. Video on social media shows a Durango speeding on Telegraph going in the wrong direction. Prior to the crash, the driver crashed into several vehicles near 5 Mile. No details yet on injuries. In Detroit last night, a police cruiser smashed into a car that turned in front of it. 2 officers and 2 people were hurt. One of the policemen had to be rescued by firefighters. Michigan's Department of of Corrections reporting yet another death of an inmate. It happened on Saturday. That's when 36-year-old Ashley Hoth died unexpectedly after being taken to the hospital. She's the third inmate to die at the Women's Huron Valley Correctional Facility in less than a month. State Representative Lori Pahutsky of Livonia says Michigan's correctional facilities are in a crisis that demands concerted action by the department and Governor Whitmer. I'm Beth Fisher for the Michigan News Network.
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7: Another dramatic come-from-behind win for the Detroit Tigers on Sunday. Rookie Kevin McGonigal homered in the fourth inning and delivered the game-winning two-run single with two outs in the bottom of the ninth as the Tigers rallied past Seattle 5-4. Wenzel Perez tripled home two runs in the seventh to start the comeback from a 4-1 deficit. The Tigers now have now won five of the last six and took 2-3 and took 2-3 from the Mariners. Will Vest earned the victory out of the bullpen. The Tigers are off today. Elsewhere, Major League Baseball, the Phillies beat the White Sox 9-5 as Brandon Marsh homered for his third straight day. The Cubs dropped a tough one in 10 innings last night, falling to San Francisco 2-1 at Wrigley Field. The Cubs have now lost 20 of their last 27. Both the Cubs and the White Sox are also off tonight. In Midwest League Baseball, Tigers ace Tarik Skubal made his first rehab appearance since elbow surgery, and he looked sharp in his comeback. Pitching for West Michigan, the two-time Cy Young Award winner tossed five scoreless innings, struck out six, and allowed just two hits as the Whitecaps blanked Dayton 8-0. Also, Lansing defeated Great Lakes 13-4, and South Bend and Quad Cities was rained out. At Michigan International Speedway, Denny Hamlin charged from the back of the field to the front to win Sunday's NASCAR Cup Series race. Hamlin overcame a pre-race penalty and took the lead for good with 38 laps remaining, earning his second straight win and tying the late Kyle Busch on the all-time Cup Series wins list. The NBA Finals resume tonight at Madison Square Garden. The Knicks lead the San Antonio Spurs 2-0, heading into Game 3 tonight. Tip-off is scheduled for 8:30. And the league is also mourning the loss of longtime Chicago Bulls broadcaster and three-time NBA champion Stacey King, who passed away Sunday at the age of 59. In the Stanley Cup Final, Carolina faces some big decisions after falling behind the Vegas Golden Knights 2-1 in the series. The Hurricanes lost Game 3 in double overtime after overcoming a 4-goal deficit, and questions remain about who will start in goal for the Canes in Game 4. And in the WNBA, Brittany Sykes scored 25 points as Toronto beat Chicago 85-68. The Indiana Fever visit the Washington Mystics tonight. The rest of the scores from last night and the schedules for today's games are on this station's website. With your morning sports for Monday, June 8th, I'm Dave Wolf.
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15: Mostly cloudy skies today. We'll see scattered showers and thunderstorms with the highest chances being this afternoon and this evening. High temperatures will be in the low to mid 80s. Tonight, scattered showers and storms. We stay right around 70 overnight. And then for tomorrow, rain, especially in the morning, high temperatures at 82. I'm WSBT 22 Chief Meteorologist Carrie Pujol.
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0: 6:51. We've got 9 minutes away from 7 o'clock. More news coming up from our friends at ABC. We'll have the local news from our WSJM newsroom. 66 degrees currently in Benton Harbor, 66 in St. Joseph, 65 degrees in Dowagiac. Heading toward that high here locally in Benton Harbor and St. Joe of about 81, 82 degrees.
1: Yeah,
0: it'll be nice. I'm Ken Lundberg. Mike Weibel is here with me. We've got a couple of things to talk about here. Did you hear former Vice President Kamala Harris is once again putting her name out there as a potential 2028 presidential contender?
1: Yeah.
0: Did you see that?
1: I did.
0: She's thinking about it. Previous supporters apparently are unenthusiastic.
1: Oh, really?
0: Yeah. Despite her national name recognition, despite her experience as second in command, apparently they're not lining up.
1: Yeah.
0: Yeah. ABC News spoke with 15 plus former donors, fundraisers, campaign aides, Biden White House staffers, and current advisors about Harris, the potential for Harris, Kamala Harris running again. Some of whom asked not to be named.
1: Oh, okay.
0: So they could speak freely. Because, you know, I mean, the political parties.
1: Oh, yeah.
0: Very, very cutthroat when it comes to, hey, don't say anything but the company line. Anyway, a source familiar with Harris's thinking said that she's considering all options but has not explicitly begun deliberating on a run with her team. But they're thinking if she does put her hat in the ring, along with California Governor Gavin Newsom and others who were thinking about it, including maybe even a couple of Michigan candidates,
1: right.
0: Maybe Gretchen Whitmer, even though she said no.
1: Right.
0: before 2 hours later, she said, maybe I'm thinking about it. Also, Pete Buttigieg, right? Former yep. transportation secretary who now lives in Traverse City. You've also got Alyssa Slotkin, U.S. Senator Correct. From Michigan, who, if you look at her social media, she looks like she's trying to run a you know, the new generation campaign for president. But anyway, so she would be entering a crowded field. But those who were surveyed said the donors of last time around have really hard feelings on how the Harris 2024 presidential campaign burned through more than $1 billion in just 15 weeks.
1: Yeah.
0: And which some fundraisers are saying that discouraged the donors from giving large sums to campaigns going forward. So they they dried up the well
1: right.
0: For what cause? And they said, no, probably not going to do it. So we're close to Harris said if she ran, she'd be aware that donors and operatives might align with other campaigns. So anyway, will she, won't she? Does anybody care? I don't know.
1: Does anybody know?
0: Does anybody know?
1: Is anybody out there?
0: 654. Let's talk about technology for a moment. Then we'll break away for a couple of important messages. Apple is expected to soon unveil new artificial intelligence features at their annual developers conference starting today, which will be the last one actually featuring CEO Tim Cook.
1: Oh.
0: Yeah, because, you know, he's turning over the reins.
1: He is.
0: To John Ternus in September. The WWDC, the Worldwide Developers Conference, typically attracts thousands of developers from 60 countries around the world. They all gather at Apple's Silicon Valley headquarters, and it usually focuses on software because it's a developers conference, right? So part of this is the iPhone and what's going to happen with AI. Analysts expect the iPhone maker to give updates on their new AI features and capabilities, including developments with its Siri voice assistant. I don't know about you, but Siri sometimes doesn't get it right.
1: Correct.
0: And is usually listening at the least convenient times.
1: Yes, I would say that is very true.
0: Yeah. Anyway, so Siri has apparently undergone some renovations. They say one of the folks who's looking at this from an analyst perspective says, while hardware products are rarely launched at the developer show, we could see hints of Apple's expansion into foldables, into wearables, and smart home products by way of developer and ecosystem updates. They're also playing catch up on AI with their big tech peers. They're currently using Google's Gemini AI model to help power its AI features. But the analysts are anticipating that Siri will be reimagined as an AI chatbot to be more conversational, have memory to pick up previous conversations so it remembers what you're talking about. You don't have to explain it every time. And will be able to complete multiple tasks with single requests. So anyway, some optimism building in front of the developers conference from Apple. We will see this week what that reveals.
1: And you know what happens on Friday?
0: Tell us.
1: The SpaceX IPO.
0: Oh, that's right. I want to talk about that. What do you think? I mean, is that going to take him? Is that going to make Elon Musk the world's first trillionaire?
1: Probably, yeah.
0: Incredible. All right, well, let's talk about it next hour. We're going to run out of time here because we have a couple of important messages. We'll be right back at 6:56 WSJM Morning Show.
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0: 6:59. Coming up on some more news from ABC, our friends at ABC, to bring us the latest world and national news. Then our local news coming from the WSJM newsroom. 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
1: It's unfiltered.
0: Have you been, you don't look like you're peeling yet. Your tan looks very healthy right now, Michael.
1: I am getting a little peeling on the shoulders.
0: Oh, yeah. Well, don't show us. We'll be right back. It's the WSJM.
1: I'm waiting for the video live stream.
0: We're starting that right now. It's 7 o'clock.
23: From ABC News. I'm Brian Clark. President Trump called on Israel and Iran to stop shooting and also said the sides want a ceasefire. Iran has fired missiles in consecutive days, retaliating for Israeli attacks on Lebanon. ABC's Karen Hua is more on from Washington.
24: Israel's operation against Iran-backed Hezbollah in Lebanon has created tension between Trump and Netanyahu and remains a sticking point for any peace deal. President Trump telling the Financial Times Netanyahu won't have any choice but to accept a deal with Iran. Trump saying, I call the shots. Netanyahu doesn't call the shots.
23: Tonight, the president plans to attend Game 3 of the NBA Finals in New York City, where the Knicks lead the San Antonio Spurs 2-0. It's led to stepped-up security around the arena. Democrats and some Republicans have criticized his decision to name Bill Pulte the acting director of national intelligence. The Trump ally has no national security background. President Trump says he wants Pulte to shrink the size of the office. Democratic Senator Mark Warner tells ABC,
25: I fear that he'd be trying to gut the intelligence community or so intimidate them they don't tell the truth. If we don't have intelligence professionals that speak truth to power, America ends up less safe and less secure.
23: The Department of Agriculture has a team on the ground in South Texas working to contain the New World screwworm after cases were discovered on two ranches in the past week.
26: Cattle raisers are well aware of the threat, but the New World screwworm is not just an agricultural concern.
27: Cats, dogs, backyard chickens, any warm-blooded animal the screwworm can get at.
26: And South Texas rancher Mark Hubbard says,
27: some of the people that own those types of domesticated animals are not aware.
26: And if their pets become infected, Hubbard fears that livestock like his could be at risk. Jim Ryan, ABC News in Dallas-Fort Worth.
23: Trial begins today for the man accused of starting the devastating Palisades fire in 2025. 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
3: Penn Station and Madison Square Garden are pretty much one and the same. The garden is on top. The train tracks are below. 5 people slashed on Sunday at Penn Station. Brandon Norwood was there when it happened.
4: I got near track 1. I saw somebody get stabbed. They screamed. Everybody started running. Somebody fell, and I made sure to pick them up because I didn't know if the dude who stabbed, how close he was.
3: None of the injuries is life-threatening, and there's one person in custody. Sherry Preston, ABC News.
2: Authorities in Ohio are asking the public for its help in finding the people who opened fire at a popular festival Saturday in Toledo, injuring 12 people, forcing the rest of the festival to be canceled. Police Lieutenant Dan Gerken wants people to look through their phones and photos to see if they have any information that could help investigators.
5: Talk to your kids. There's kids out there that probably know more than all of us standing here, right? So if they can help us out, that'd be great.
2: At least 32 people were killed in a magnitude 7.8 earthquake off the coast of the southern Philippines. More than 200 others were hurt, mostly in damaged buildings. Death of a Salesman took home 6 honors at last night's Tony Awards. And at the box office this weekend, the 6th installment of the Scary Movie franchise led the way with a $105.5 million global debut. Brian Clark, ABC News.
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8: 7:05, it's Monday, June 8th. I'm Ken Lundberg. Mike Weibel is here with me. It's the WSJM Morning Show. We've got 65 degrees and cloudy skies in St. Joseph, in Benton Harbor, in South Haven, in Dowagiac. We're heading toward a high today. Locally in St. Joseph and Benton Harbor, probably 81 degrees for our high today.
9: Okay.
8: In Dowagiac, however, heading up toward a high of 85 degrees. Ooh. Yeah, Niles and Buchanan, they're probably going to head up to 86 degrees is what they're projecting.
9: It's going to be a little sweaty.
8: Little bit warm today. Mostly cloudy skies. A 50% chance of showers and storms. They're hanging around Michigan City, Chicago area right now.
9: Yeah.
8: But they could be coming in. And tonight, we're definitely still under a mostly cloudy sky and a 60% chance of showers and storms. A low overnight, only getting down to 70. South winds gusting to 25 miles per hour. Tuesday and Wednesday, cloudy skies remain. Wednesday is supposed to be hot and muggy on Wednesday. So a lot of the mugginess moving in. A 30% chance of showers and storms. A high on Wednesday is supposed to be around 90 degrees.
9: Oof.
8: Yeah, going to be sweltering. Some of the news from the WSJM newsroom. New figures from the Michigan Department of Treasury raising questions about the state's new 24% wholesale marijuana tax. Remember when the state legislature said, hey, we need some money. We don't want to raise taxes on the consumers, the retail, the people who buy marijuana.
9: Right.
8: But we'll raise taxes on the wholesale. A wholesale purchase of marijuana by 24%, and that'll raise us somewhere in the neighborhood of $420 million. 420, get
9: right.
8: it?
9: Yeah.
8: They did that. So anyway, the Michigan Cannabis Industry Association says the state, in the first quarter of this year, the state collected just under $34 million from that tax, that wholesale, the 24% wholesale marijuana tax. Now you think to yourself, okay, $34 million, that's a lot?
9: Yep.
8: They were projected to generate about $315 million during the fiscal year.
9: Oh.
8: Now, the last time I checked, if you multiply 34 million times 4, that does not equal $315 million.
9: It does not.
8: Does not. So, big shortfall projected there. Association Executive Director Robin Schneider says the tax has contributed to lower cannabis sales, as predicted, some business closures, some layoffs, and reduced revenue for local governments. I know our local governments look for that in part to help supplement their roads funding.
9: Right.
8: And it just looks like that money's not going to be there. The association says it warned lawmakers the added tax would hurt businesses operating on thin profit margins. It's backing legislation introduced by State Senator Jonathan Lindsay to repeal the tax, and it says it's also pursuing two legal challenges against it. So more on that story to come. Area Congressman Tim Walberg says his choice in automobile retail sales, the CARS Act, is gaining momentum in the House of Representatives after receiving a hearing before a House Energy Subcommittee. This legislation would prevent federal regulations from limiting consumer vehicle choices or effectively requiring specific vehicle technologies, including EVs, electric vehicles. Congressman Wahlberg says the measure would stop the EPA from using Clean Air Act authority to mandate vehicle technologies or restrict vehicle availability based on engine type.
10: The future of the auto industry should be determined by innovation, not burdensome mandates that raise costs on Michigan families. While President Trump has eliminated the de facto electric vehicle mandate imposed by the Biden administration, my bill, the CARS Act, would prevent future unrealistic government mandates from being forced upon consumers.
8: The bill would also require the EPA to revise regulations that limit access to new vehicles. The proposal follows federal vehicle standards adopted in 2024 that projected electric vehicles could account for more than half of new vehicle sales by the early 2030s. Wahlberg says the legislation would allow consumer demand and innovation instead to shape the industry while helping keep vehicle prices lower. Huh?
9: Yep.
8: Yep.
9: So, yep. Sounds like
8: a car?
9: It does.
8: Okay. All right. Keeps running and running. One more story. The Van Buren County Sheriff's Department is launching new water safety initiatives for the 2026 boating season. Sheriff Dan Abbott says the Marine Division has received a new personal watercraft from the Yamaha Law Loan Program with assistance from the Platinum Power Sports Company in Coloma. Yeah, the watercraft will be based in South Haven and used for patrol, search and rescue missions, and law enforcement operations. Officials say its speed and ability to operate in shallow water will improve emergency response times. The department is also partnering again to promote life jacket safety use among children. Deputies will distribute 150 ice cream coupons to young boaters seen wearing life jackets. You're wearing a life jacket, you get an ice cream. You get an ice cream.
9: So when they say young boater, what's
8: not
9: that
8: you.
9: Cut off? Oh, okay.
8: Yeah, sorry. I'm thinking probably teenagers and under. Yeah, sorry. Abbott reminds boaters, but everyone should wear their life jacket.
9: They should.
8: If you're out on the water.
9: Right.
8: Yeah, and get an ice cream cone. Abbott reminds boaters that Michigan law requires children under 6 to wear a properly fitted life jacket aboard a vessel, and they urge everyone to boat responsibly. Okay. 7-Eleven.
9: Sounds good. Be responsible.
8: WSJM Morning Show continues. We're going to continue our conversation. Mike was giving me a primer on the IPO that everyone is waiting for, SpaceX, on Friday.
9: SpaceX.
8: So we'll continue that on the video live stream now here on WSJM. Also here on the radio, we're going to get sports from Dave Wolf.
11: The Detroit Tigers rallied for a 5-4 win over Seattle on Sunday. Rookie Kevin McGonigal homered and delivered a 2-run single with 2 outs in the ninth inning to cap the comeback as Detroit won for the 5th time in 6 games. Elsewhere in baseball, the Phillies beat the White Sox 9-5, while the Cubs fell to San Francisco 2-1 in 10 innings. The Tigers, White Sox, and Cubs are all off tonight. In the Midwest League, Tigers ace Tarik Skubal made a successful rehab start for West Michigan, tossing 5 scoreless innings with 6 strikeouts in the Whitecaps 8-0 win over Dayton. Also, Lansing beat Great Lakes 13-4. South Bend was rained out. NASCAR at MIS, Denny Hamlin drove from the back of the field to the front for a second straight NASCAR Cup Series victory, tying the late Kyle Busch on the all-time wins list. NBA Finals Game 3 tonight has the New York Knicks hosting the San Antonio Spurs. The Knicks lead that series 2-0. Tip-off is at 8:30. And in the WNBA, Brittany Sykes scored 25 points as Toronto beat Chicago 85-68. Tonight, Indiana is at Washington. With sports, I'm Dave Wolf.

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6: Mostly cloudy skies today. We'll see scattered showers and thunderstorms with the highest chances being this afternoon and this evening. High temperatures will be in the low to mid 80s. Tonight, scattered showers and storms. We stay right around 70 overnight. And then for tomorrow, rain, especially in the morning, high temperatures at 82. I'm WSBT 22 Chief Meteorologist Carrie Pujol.
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2: 716 WSJM Morning Show. You want your primer on how the financial markets work for themselves? We'll talk about it. No, we've been talking about the SpaceX IPO that's happening on Friday. We'll have to do this again on Friday morning.
8: Oh, yeah, because before the market opens, there'll be all kinds of a buzz.
2: Yeah, so that'll and I'm sure stuff will be said this week that will have the potential to move those markets. So that's a lot of fun. It's the WSJM Morning Show for Monday, June 8th. I'm Ken Lundberg. Mike Weibel is here. It's 66 degrees in Benton Harbor right now, 66 in South Haven, 66 in St. Joseph. And here locally, we're heading toward a high today of 81 degrees. Out in Buchanan and Niles today, they probably are going to see 86, 87 degrees.
8: Ooh.
2: Warm one.
8: Telling ya.
2: Is summer here? How could we know that summer is here?
8: How could you know?
2: How could we know? You have a list. Mike Weibel has brought a list forth. He's done some market research on summertime.
8: Yes.
2: What list do you have for us specifically?
8: Well, it's five funny things on how you
2: know. Well, I'll be the judge of whether they're funny or not.
8: It is.
2: So five things.
8: Five things that is when you know that summer is officially here.
2: He takes my ribbing so well.
8: The one thing that I'll throw in is the myself determined, and that is people can relate to this.
2: Okay.
8: When your last graduation party has been attended to.
2: Oh, yes. Okay.
8: Because it is that season.
2: It is that season. If I see one more graduation party where they blow up the kid's face. No, they put the face on the the sign. And yeah. It's really nice.
8: It is nice.
2: It's very nice.
8: But
2: it's a big deal.
8: And as a side thought, what is with all the, I mean, there's now preschool graduation parties.
2: Oh, all the graduations that happen.
8: Yeah, preschool, elementary school.
2: I think it's the same people who do the greeting cards for every occasion.
8: Think so.
2: It's like, today's preschool? National I Didn't Stub My Toe Day.
8: Right.
2: Yeah, anyway, sorry. Preschool.
8: So, yeah, preschool graduation.
2: Put them on the right track.
8: Exactly.
2: Big deal. All right, so what is our list so that we know summer is here?
8: So, the number five on the list is the car seat inferno.
2: The car seat inferno. Yes, yes. Do tell. Details, please.
8: So, especially if you have a darker leather or vinyl seat.
2: Yeah.
8: And you do that, open up the door and sit in the car because you've been doing that for 6 months.
2: Yeah.
8: And you hit the griddle.
2: That's a skin graft right there.
8: Yeah.
2: Yeah.
8: Ouch. So I used to have a 1978, when I was in high school, 78 Oldsmobile Cutlass, black, with black vinyl interior.
2: Oh, my gosh. That thing was hot,
8: I bet. And you'd be talking to somebody and go and sit down there with a pair of shorts on.
2: Wow.
8: And you're coming up out of that car because it feels like it's branding you.
2: Yeah. The best thing you can do in that situation is maybe leave your windows cracked a little bit. So maybe. At least there's some air circulating in there. But
8: don't buy black interior.
2: And don't wear shorts if you did.
8: Right.
2: Yeah. But the other thing I want to remind people about, because I saw this weekend, we went down to an antique store in between here and New Buffalo, right? Red Arrow Highway, a lot of antique stores. And we pull up and park and we get out of the car, and inevitably somebody's left their dog in the car.
8: Oh, yeah.
2: But this was a super hot day. Saturday was a hot day. They left their dog in the car. The windows were up and the thing looked very angry. Oh. Very angry. So
8: was the car running? Was the air on?
2: No, the car wasn't running. The air wasn't on.
8: Bad.
2: Yeah. So anyway, don't leave your animals in the car with the windows up like that in this kind of heat. That's unhealthy. Okay, keep going.
8: Then number four, you begin to enter the frozen burrito mode of sleep.
2: Frozen burrito mode of
8: you
2: sleep.
8: You wrap yourself up in a sheet because you got the fan on the ceiling.
2: Oh.
8: The air conditioning is blowing out. And so what has become a steamy day becomes a chilly evening.
2: Is this if your spouse has let you turn on the air conditioning?
8: That would be that.
2: Okay.
8: Right.
2: Because there's also the taco has been out too long evening
8: and
2: where it's like
8: soft shell taco where you're just laying there.
2: The corn tortilla has now fallen apart.
8: So I went to school, I went to college out in Oklahoma, and did not have a bunch of money, and so had a window air conditioner in my apartment, which we kept off, so because it obviously was crazy hot. So I would sleep with a box fan, like a foot from my head, on a chair, just sweat all night long, just sitting in the sweat.
2: I bet that smelled great.
8: Oh, it did. It was wonderful. Right. Two guys sweating in an apartment.
2: Keep going, please.
8: Number three, the backyard SWAT. Obviously,
2: backyard SWAT.
8: Yeah.
2: What is that?
8: Well, as we get into this rainy week, we will find the mosquitoes have returned with robustness.
2: Yes. Okay.
8: So you're out in the backyard and where it has been like, isn't it great?
2: Yeah.
8: Spring, summer, all of a sudden now. You're swacking your head, you're walking around, you're getting spray, you're spraying the kids.
2: This weekend, I got to tell you, this weekend was that perfect weekend.
8: It was.
2: It was gorgeous. The bugs did not seem to be too much.
8: Yeah.
2: The birds were still happily singing, and the temperature was very nice. Nice little cool breeze. This was the perfect weekend. This week, not so much.
8: So when I lived in Florida, we used to bass fish sometimes at night because it was so hot during the day.
2: Yeah.
8: And you get on a bass boat on a lake and the mosquitoes find you.
2: Ooh, not good.
8: And so we would get deep woods off and spray deep woods off on you. And when you spray it on your face, that DEET in there, your lips would be numb. Your nose is numb. It's obviously not good for you, but it kept the mosquitoes off you.
2: Yeah. No wonder your lips are green. Okay. Keep going.
8: Then, of course, is for those that may not be accustomed, the deodorant PSA that's needed.
2: Oh,
8: to remind people that you need to reapply.
2: How am I doing?
8: You're doing good.
2: Okay, thank you.
8: Yeah.
2: All right.
8: Sometimes people get, you know, the day goes a little bit further, and as the day goes by, you're like, oh.
2: Well, and this is, you know, because you think it's just naturally ingrained in you, but right. even your kids, you sometimes have to remind them. It's like, okay, there's a thing that happens when your body starts sweating, right. Bacteria start happening, and it doesn't give the most pleasant odor. You're not going to smell yourself.
8: No.
2: You're not going to smell yourself, but you others don't. Are going to smell you, and this is not the way you keep friends.
8: So I used to take kids to camp every year when I was in Florida.
2: Did you wash the car after that?
8: Well, okay. It was a bus. We took one year I took 110 kids to camp.
2: Oh, geez.
8: So you got this camp, this bus full, and one of the kids, the middle schoolers on there, would not shower.
2: Okay.
8: And what he was doing, he would Febreze himself.
2: Oh.
8: He brought a thing of Febreze.
2: Really?
8: Yeah.
2: Oh.
8: He would Febreze himself. And finally, I was like, dude, that's not working.
2: Oh.
8: That's not working.
2: Yeah, Febreze.
8: It's that transition
2: Febreze.
8: Between, yeah.
2: 110 kids.
8: They also would say now they would warn you not to spray your exotic birds with Febreze.
2: Oh.
8: Yeah.
2: Why would you spray your bird with anything?
8: I'm not sure. Okay. But they warned people, so it must have happened quite a bit. Must be a lot of dead birds laying around.
2: I'm still agog that you were taking 110 kids to camp in a bus.
8: Yeah.
2: Were you like the angry bus driver?
8: No, that
2: very
8: we,
2: nice
8: we had
2: guy.
8: One of those too. But
2: okay,
8: yeah,
2: no. All right, keep going.
8: And then the last one is the thigh sticking challenge.
2: Oh,
8: so you know you go to your summer parties, graduations, and stuff. You got shorts on. You sit down in a chair, and you go to stand up with the chair, and the chair sticks with you.
2: Yeah. The best way to get rid of that is the slow get up. Do the slow get up.
8: The slow get up is great, yeah, but the sticky
2: away.
8: Chair, plastic Adirondack chair. You get up and, or in my situation, which this has happened to me numerous times,
2: yeah.
8: And that is you get people who have those plastic Adirondack chairs. They've been out for 4 or 5 summers.
2: Oh.
8: They begin to get a little bit weakened.
2: Flexible.
8: Right?
2: Yes.
8: And I sit in those, and before you know it, I am sitting on the deck with a broken chair.
2: All right, 5 ways that you know summer is here and what to watch out for.
8: So, if you stink,
2: yep.
8: Summer's here.
2: Yep.
8: If your thighs are sticking to your car seat or your chairs, summer's here.
2: Yep.
8: If you have mosquitoes that are chewing your face and sucking the life out of you, summer is here. And if you go to bed at night covered in salve and other things from poison ivy and have to wrap yourself in a sheet because you feel like you're freezing.
2: Yes.
8: Summer is here, unless you're Ken Lundberg and you've not been allowed to turn on the fan.
2: Yes, exactly. Yeah. The fan can go on. The ceiling fan is fine. It's
8: right.
2: The air conditioning.
8: And then the last, my add into it
2: okay.
8: was when the last graduation party is over, summer has begun and it is here.
2: Has officially arrived.
8: Yes.
2: Thank you for that. Now we will be confident in knowing that summer is here. Thank
8: yes,
2: you, Mike Weibel.
8: You
2: for
8: are
2: that
8: welcome.
2: I do enjoy this time of year. And, you know, as I get older and go through the pollen, the air conditioning, the everything else, it is nice to be out in the fresh air and enjoy the heat like this. But you're right, the mosquitoes are bad. And public service reminder for people in our area, ticks.
8: Really bad this year.
2: Are really bad this year. We've seen reports all across Michigan. That includes here.
8: Right.
2: And so do watch for ticks. So if you're out, even if you're in a park area or in your backyard,
8: right.
2: There can be little tick infestations. And those things, they live by grabbing onto anything that passes by.
8: Yeah.
2: So if you're walking by the tall grass or if you're brushing up against trees, sometimes the ticks, they're paratroopers. They'll jump out of the trees with their little parachutes on. It's a fun thing to see.
8: Yeah.
2: But no, just kidding.
8: The other thing is if you've got deer or other animals sometimes walking through
2: yes,
8: your yard.
2: They bring them.
8: They bring them into the yard. So you think, well, I don't have anything around there. You'd be surprised.
2: Speaking of wildlife in the yard, we have, at least at last check we have. Sometimes we have a fox there too. But we had 3 little baby bunnies in the backyard this weekend. Yeah. Friday they were playing grab tail, you know, that little game where they just chase each other around. So cute.
8: Yeah.
2: But then we also have a fox that's in the neighborhood, so. Yeah.
8: So there, it's a rough neighborhood.
2: That's why they have the preschool graduation.
8: There you go.
2: let's see, what else? Oh, NBA Finals. What are we, 2-0 so far? New York Knicks so far leading the series, the final championship series against the San Antonio Spurs.
8: Right.
2: Right?
8: Right.
2: Tonight, the NBA Finals return to New York for the first time in 27 years. The Knicks are set to host their first NBA Finals in 27 years tonight at Madison Square Garden. Did you see this?
8: Yeah.
2: President Donald
8: Big
2: Trump
8: deal.
2: Says he plans to attend a finals game at the Garden either tonight or Wednesday. So Trump said he's been invited to attend the series by Knicks owner James Dolan. He says the answer is yes. When asked by reporters whether he'll attend games in New York, his hometown, he said, Dolan's invited me and I'm going. I'll be there. It could be Monday. Could be Wednesday. Maybe I'll do both.
8: Well, so they have it.
2: Yeah, games 3 and 4. To get ready for the Madison Square Garden event with or without the president, the NYPD has announced that a fan's watch party outside Madison Square Garden for Game 3 has been canceled as part of their enhanced security measures, with the president planning to attend the game, probably. Again, the Knicks lead the series 2-0 over the San Antonio Spurs. The New York Police Department's Counterterrorism and Intelligence Bureau says they're preparing for the risk assessment and the risk for the big event here. They say they don't have any specific threats, but they're getting ready for it just in case. Folks who are attending the game itself, typical security stuff, but they will not be able to carry bags of a certain size into Madison Square Garden. And they're also advising people to get there 2 hours early.
8: Oof.
2: Yeah. So can you imagine 2 hours early to get into a NBA game?
8: But you don't even like just going to a regular NBA game.
2: Yeah.
8: It's been years. And I mean, you can't bring cameras in. You can't bring. I mean, it's.
2: Yeah, but everyone's got smartphones these days.
8: But But I mean, you your bags, everything has to be gone through.
2: Yeah. No, it's true. It's true. And speaking of. So anyway, so that game happens tonight, whether or not the president will be there. Still undetermined, but the president says, yeah, I'll do it.
8: Yeah,
2: I'll do it.
8: Why not?
2: Speaking of big crowds, Pope Leo is drawing big crowds. They said he got 1 million people in Spain over the weekend. 1 million people attended his mass.
8: Wow.
2: 1 million.
8: Million.
2: Not 100,000.
8: A lot.
2: Not half a million.
8: More than that.
2: 1 million, yeah. So in his mass, he... Pope Leo challenged Europe to acknowledge Christianity's contributions to its cultural identity. He presided over Mass in Madrid yesterday. It was attended by more than 1 million people and honored Spain's centuries-old tradition of religious devotion and culture. He celebrated Spain's Christian roots and culture with a huge Mass in downtown Madrid. They had flamenco dancers. They had classical guitar, Spanish guitar. They had what was called a moving meditation by Spanish actor Antonio Banderas.
8: Banderas.
2: Yes, talking about art, faith, and beauty. In his remarks, Pope Leo challenged Europe to consider what the continent's identity would be without the influence of Christianity. Well, you'd have more people.
8: Right.
2: In some eras. Anyway, he cited its art, culture, and the role played by Christians, motivated by their faith to build its schools, hospitals, and other institutions. But 1 million people.
8: That's a lot.
2: That's a big draw.
8: It is.
2: You know, the President Trump's got a thing going on Sunday, the cage match.
8: Yeah.
2: I don't know if they'll get 1 million people there. And then he's got this 250th celebration rally.
8: Rage in the cage.
2: But, well, anyway. All right. 731. Yeah, I thought about that song this weekend. Well,
8: see, that's why I did that.
2: 731. More coming up here on the WSJM Morning Show.
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4: This is a Bloomberg Money Minute. The sudden pullback in markets on Friday after months of investor enthusiasm is putting the spotlight on three key headwinds: soaring energy prices, mounting bets on an interest rate hike, and concerns that artificial intelligence stocks have risen too far too fast. This morning, S&P futures are seeing small gains. Strong hiring in leisure and hospitality helped fuel a surge in new jobs last month. The hospitality industry added the most positions in more than 3 years in May as we get ready to host the World Cup starting this week. And it's a sweet deal. Ingredion is buying rival Tate & Lyle, which is one of the UK's best-known food companies. It has a history that stretches back to sugar cube manufacturing in London in the late 1800s. Tate & Lyle produces a range of ingredients used in everything from baked goods to animal feed. U.S.-based Ingredion specializes in turning raw commodities like corn and potatoes into ingredients that can be used in the food industry. Courtney Donahoe, Bloomberg Radio.
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3: 7:37 is the time. It's the WSJM Morning Show. I'm Ken Lundberg. Mike Weibel is here with me. There was a stowaway on a United Airlines flight.
6: Really?
3: Yeah, got through security,
6: okay.
3: Got through the gate, got onto the plane.
6: Ooh.
3: We'll talk about that here on the video live stream in just a couple of moments. Right now, we're going to get the latest world and national news from ABC, a local news preview coming up. 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
7: ABC News, I'm Brian Clark. Iran's military says that it is halting offensive operations after exchanging fire with Israel. President Trump had called on both countries to stop shooting after the weekend escalation. ABC's Tom Sufi Burge is in Israel.
8: The IDF saying it intercepted all 10 Iranian missiles, and there are no reports anyone was killed or injured in the attack. Iran retaliating against Israeli strikes earlier today on the Lebanese capital, Beirut. The IDF saying it targeted Iranian-backed Hezbollah in the south of the city just hours after the militant group fired projectiles into northern Israel.
7: President Trump expected in New York tonight for Game 3 of the NBA Finals at Madison Square Garden, where the Knicks hold a 2-0 lead over the Spurs. This comes after a stabbing attack at New York's Penn Station right below the Garden Sunday that left 5 people hurt. Federal officials are on the ground in South Texas to try to make sure the New World screwworm doesn't spread. It's been found in 2 cows. This is ABC News.
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3: 7:38 is the time. Some of the news stories coming up just after 8 o'clock this morning here on the WSJM Morning Show. The St. Joseph Bears are state champions once again. Yes.
6: Awesome.
3: St. Joseph capturing its second consecutive Michigan Girls High School Flag Football League championship.

0: over the weekend.
1: Wow.
0: Yeah, we'll talk a little bit about that. Also, Benton Harbor City Commissioners preparing to advance major renovation projects at the Bus Avenue Apartments and Harbor Towers. We'll talk about that. And just after 8 o'clock, the Lincoln Township Board of Trustees becoming the latest municipality in Berrien County to support the creation of a regional transit authority. Those stories and more coming up just after 8 o'clock right here on the WSJM Morning Show. It's 7:39. We've got sports from Dave Wolf after a look at state news.
2: The Michigan News Network.
3: I'm Beth Fisher. A motorcyclist was killed in a crash at Grattan Raceway in West Michigan Sunday afternoon. The Kent County Sheriff's Office says the crash happened during an open riding event. They say a 39-year-old man from DeWitt was injured and died at the scene. Jury deliberations will continue today in the murder trial of Steve Kuhn. He's accused of killing Linda Mateer, a Traverse City mother of five, back in 1989. Prosecutors presented fiber evidence, witnesses, and DNA testing of a hair recovered from Kuhn's vehicle. His attorneys questioned the reliability of witnesses and also questioned the significance of the forensic evidence. A lot of people have been concerned that jobs will be lost because of more companies moving to AI, but Robert Half research shows that that's not necessarily the case. While 88% of companies are using AI, Robert Half's Leah Raphael says 57% are optimistic about it being integrated into current workflows. I'm Beth Fisher for the Michigan News Network.
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5: Now the dramatic come-from-behind win for the Detroit Tigers on Sunday. Rookie Kevin McGonigal homered in the fourth inning and delivered the game-winning two-run single with two outs in the bottom of the ninth as the Tigers rallied past Seattle 5-4. Wenzel Perez tripled home two runs in the seventh to start the comeback from a 4-1 deficit. The Tigers now have now won five of the last six and took two of three from the Mariners. Will Vest earned the victory out of the bullpen. The Tigers are off today. Elsewhere, Major League Baseball, the Phillies beat the White Sox 9-5 as Brandon Marsh homered for his third straight day. The Cubs dropped a tough one in 10 innings last night, falling to San Francisco 2-1 at Wrigley Field. The Cubs have now lost 20 of their last 27. Both the Cubs and the White Sox are also off tonight. In Midwest League Baseball, Tigers ace Tarik Skubal made his first rehab appearance since elbow surgery, and he looked sharp in his comeback. Pitching for West Michigan, the two-time Cy Young Award winner tossed five scoreless innings, struck out six, and allowed just two hits as the Whitecaps blanked Dayton 8-0. Also, Lansing defeated Great Lakes 13-4, and South Bend and Quad Cities was rained out. At Michigan International Speedway, Denny Hamlin charged from the back of the field to the front to win Sunday's NASCAR Cup Series race. Hamlin overcame a pre-race penalty and took the lead for good with 38 laps remaining, earning his second straight win and tying the late Kyle Busch on the all-time Cup Series wins list. The NBA Finals resume tonight at Madison Square Garden. The Knicks lead the San Antonio Spurs 2-0, heading into Game 3 tonight. Tip-off is scheduled for 8:30. And the league is also mourning the loss of longtime Chicago Bulls broadcaster and three-time NBA champion Stacey King, who passed away Sunday at the age of 59. In the Stanley Cup Final, Carolina faces some big decisions after falling behind the Vegas Golden Knights 2-1 in the series. The Hurricanes lost Game 3 in double overtime after overcoming a 4-goal deficit, and questions remain about who will start in goal for the Canes in Game 4. And in the WNBA, Brittany Sykes scored 25 points as Toronto beat Chicago 85-68. The Indiana Fever visit the Washington Mystics tonight. The rest of the scores from last night and the schedules for today's games are on this station's website. With your morning sports for Monday, June 8th, I'm Dave Wolf.
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9: 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Pat Moody with another edition of Moody on the Move. 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And that's important because you are improving the quality of life.
10: 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They see, okay, it's not quite what I thought. 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
13: Mostly cloudy skies today. We'll see scattered showers and thunderstorms with the highest chances being this afternoon and this evening. High temperatures will be in the low to mid 80s. Tonight, scattered showers and storms. We stay right around 70 overnight. And then for tomorrow, rain, especially in the morning, high temperatures at 82. I'm WSBT 22 Chief Meteorologist Carrie Pujol.
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15: It's getting warm.
0: It is. We're heading toward a high today.
15: 7:47 in the morning, and it's already
0: 67 degrees.
15: Right.
0: Yeah, it's warm. 82 degrees is what we're looking for a high today in Benton Harbor and St. Joseph. If you're inland, be ready for even warmer temperatures. In New Buffalo, you're supposed to get up to 85 degrees. You're supposed to get up to 86 degrees. In Buchanan and Niles today. Yeah. 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AAA is launching an e-ride ready campaign to prevent e-bike and e-scooter injuries.
15: Oh.
0: Yeah, you've seen these e-bikes.
15: I have.
0: And e-scooters. They go fast.
15: Really fast.
0: I think people have figured out how to hack them so they take the governor off of them so they go faster than they're supposed to.
15: I don't know, but they're going to do something about them.
0: You think?
15: Yeah,
0: I think so.
15: They almost need to have taillights and whatnot.
0: You know? I mean, they're going like 30 miles an hour down the road.
15: Right.
0: And they don't have the visible markings on them that you would expect.
15: Correct.
0: And people have hard enough time seeing motorcycles, which have the lights and everything.
15: Right.
0: Anyway, as e-bikes and e-scooters surge in popularity, AAA is launching its new e-ride ready campaign to help parents better understand the risks associated with these fast-moving devices and take steps to prevent serious injury. AAA spokesperson says e-rides have spread so quickly that the laws, local laws, infrastructure, and safety awareness has not kept pace. That's according to Adrian Woodland, spokesperson for AAA, Michigan. That leaves many parents trying to figure out what's safe, what's allowed, and what rules to set. AAA's E-Ride Ready campaign is seeking to close that gap. What they're trying to do is help families understand how e-bikes and e-scooters operate, right? Basically right. Fast.
15: Yeah.
0: And silently.
15: Electronically.
0: Yeah, electronically. Choose helmets designed for speed and the type of the device. Identify where riders can safely and legally ride.
15: Right.
0: Because oftentimes if you have that path, the non-motorized path, that's kind of where they're supposed to ride.
15: Right.
0: But again, they're going at speeds of like 29, 30 miles an hour.
15: Sometimes what motorized vehicles are.
0: Yeah, and pedestrians are in danger there. Identify where riders can safely and legally ride and set clear safety expectations before your young person's first ride. So this campaign comes among growing concern by Mike and others about injuries involving young e-riders. A U.S. Consumer Product Safety Commission review found that these related injuries rose an average of 23% through 2022, contributing to an estimated 360,000 emergency department visits and 233 deaths.
15: Oh.
0: Yeah, medical experts say e-ride crashes commonly involve vehicles, pedestrians, and fixed objects such as curbs and mailboxes.
15: Fixed objects. poles.
0: Well, I mean, come on, right? Right. You know they're looking at their smart device.
15: Correct.
0: And then all of a sudden the light post says, hello. Yeah.
15: Bing.
0: Anyway, they say as e-rides become more common, younger riders are often sharing the road with traffic before they fully understand how to navigate it safely. When you combine higher speeds with limited experience, the risk of a serious crash increases quickly. So
15: yes.
0: A lot of things to think about. So especially if you're a parent, grandparent, or otherwise in charge of a young person who has an e-vehicle.
15: Yeah.
0: Make sure they know the laws of the road and how to stay safe.
15: Right.
0: Yeah.
15: Wear their helmet.
0: You want to read that article? You want to share it with somebody who has an e-bike? Do so through MoodyOnTheMarket.com. 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
12: It's the WSJM Morning Show. If you're missing the video live stream...
13: You're missing so much.
12: You're missing the cockroach talk.
13: Right?
12: Yeah. We were talking...
13: You're like, wait, what? Cockroaches? What? And then you just missed it.
12: Yeah, you just missed it, but I'll give you the cliff notes of it. Basically, they confiscated 100,000 cockroaches in Australia that people were breeding for, I think, both pets and as pet food.
13: Yeah.
12: And as pet food. Yeah.
13: How do you get in that business?
12: Into which business?
13: Breeding cockroaches.
12: Oh, breeding cockroaches?
13: Right.
12: Well, you know, I mean,
13: Be considered cockroach husbandry?
12: When moth breeding doesn't work out for you because you forgot the whole biology of everything, you can go ahead and get into right. cockroach breeding. No, but they said some of them were used for pets and others were used as pet food for right. lizards and other reptiles and stuff like that. It's 7:57. It's the WSJM Morning Show. I'm Ken Lundberg. Mike Weibel is here with me. We've got a lot to talk about. If you miss any part of the WSJM Morning Show during the 7 o'clock hour, you can always check in on our video live stream. We do have it archived on Facebook, on YouTube, and on our WSJM app. The yep. WSJM app, just go to your app store of choice, and it's right there.
13: Right there.
12: Got that. Yeah. Anything else you want to cover this hour? I've got one more thing.
13: No, go for it.
12: You good? Okay. Yeah. So we were following last week the primary out in California for Los Angeles mayor.
13: Yes.
12: And they're having to go to a runoff. And we thought that maybe Chris Pratt, the reality TV Spencer Pratt, the reality TV star, might make it in. Does not look like he's going to get into that
13: really?
12: Runoff. Yeah, Los Angeles City Council member Nitya Raman has overtaken Spencer Pratt in that closely watched Los Angeles mayoral primary election. 83% of the expected vote had been counted so far as of last night. The two are vying for second place. Los Angeles Mayor Karen Bass, who was roundly criticized for her inaction. I think she even traveled when the L.A. fires were happening.
13: Yeah, she did.
12: She left town, which you don't do. Anyway, so she got a spot, and then she's going to have to go up against one of these two contenders here, and it looks like it's going to be the Los Angeles City Council member. Raman currently has 27% of the vote. 27.1% of the vote, and Spencer Pratt has 26.7%. Spencer Pratt, he's a reality TV star. He's had quite the social media presence and a lot of traction online since his campaign started. He even had AI make him basically Batman to run through the streets and clean everything up. So the vote has been closely watched by observers all across the United States. But in February, Rahman, the councilwoman, had announced a surprise last-minute bid for this role to run against Bass because she had previously endorsed Bass.
13: Oh.
12: So some are saying now, okay, wait a sec. So you supported the mayor before you got out and decided to run against her so that you would have an opportunity to play spoiler in the race.
13: Right.
12: And gather some of that support away. Because if you look at the percentages, if Rahman has 27% of the vote and Pratt has 26% of the vote, you're now more than 50%, which is what Bass is needing to get.
13: Right.
12: So some people are saying, well, what if Rahman gets out or if she doesn't run a campaign at all? Anyway, all right. Enough of that. ABC World and National News Now. Yeah, things that make you go, hmm. It's 8 o'clock. We've got ABC World and National News. Our local news from WSJM Newsroom is next.
3: From ABC News, I'm Brian Clark. Iran's military says it's halting offensive operations against Israel after the two sides traded fire in one of the largest escalations since the U.S. ceasefire 2 months ago. ABC's Tom Sufi Burridge has more from Jerusalem.
6: The IDF saying it conducted a wave of strikes on western and central Iran, including a petrochemical plant. Iran responding with a fresh barrage. In Jerusalem, Israeli air defense intercepting missiles. Just over 100 days into the war, the president facing growing pushback about a conflict he initially said would be over in a matter of weeks.
3: Tonight, President Trump will become the first sitting president to attend an NBA Finals game. He'll attend Game 3 of the NBA Finals at Madison Square Garden between the Knicks and San Antonio Spurs. And ABC's Sherry Preston says there will be an already significant impact.
14: The watch party outside Madison Square Garden has been canceled, and fans lucky enough to have tickets have been told to arrive at the game at least 2 hours early to go through security. All that because President Trump will be here. The cheapest seats on the resale market selling for about $8,000.
3: Just underneath Madison Square Garden, five people were hurt in a stabbing Sunday at Penn Station, a busy train hub. One person's in custody. Authorities in Toledo, Ohio, looking for two people who they say opened fire near a popular festival Saturday. 12 were injured. Police Lieutenant Dan Gerken asking the public for help.
15: Talk to your kids. There's kids out there that probably know more than all of us standing here, right? So if they can help us out, that'd be great.
3: Jury selection begins today in the federal arson trial of Jonathan Rinderknecht, the man accused of, or the man charged with starting last year's devastating Palisades fire in Southern California. That's been a key issue in the race for mayor of Los Angeles. Mayor Karen Bass has secured a spot in the runoff. As primary vote counting continues, reality TV star Spencer Pratt has been passed by progressive Nithya Raman. You're listening to ABC News.
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3: It's one day to the primary in Maine where Democrat Graham Plattner's past is under the microscope after reports from ex-girlfriends accusing the oyster farmer of physical and emotional abuse. He has denied being violent, but ABC's Selena Wang says Maine could be key to Democratic hopes of retaking control of the Senate.
18: This is a state that, remember, Kamala Harris actually won over Trump back in 2024. So it is seen as an easier win than some of those other more red states that they would have to clear as well. Mm-hmm. And Graham Plattner, he was really seen as the best shot at achieving this, at taking back the Senate. But since there have been a number of these allegations and scandals swirling around Plattner, the anxiety in the Democratic Party is building over his candidacy.
3: TSA is investigating a startling stowaway case that originated in Texas.
19: According to a criminal complaint, 25-year-old Abdul Rahman Oriyomi got onto a Los Angeles-bound United Airlines flight in Houston without a boarding pass.
20: I think this is a pretty significant breach,
19: said security consultant Mark Matronia.
20: It's the multiple layers and failures to even get on the plane.
19: Oriyomi is thought to have walked past a distracted gate agent without scanning a boarding pass before flying off to L.A. Jim Ryan, ABC News.
3: Apple's expected to unveil all sorts of new AI features when it kicks off its annual Worldwide Developers Conference later today, the last one headlined by the retiring CEO Tim Cook. I'm Brian Clark, ABC News.
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12: 8:05 WSJM Morning Show continues. We watched the silliest movies this weekend.
13: What'd you watch?
12: Well, just if you've ever, I'll say it, Tubi. You ever watch Tubi? They have free streaming online movies.
13: Oh, yeah.
12: And sometimes you had to watch a lot of ads to watch them. Anyway, but they have horror movies dating back to like the 1960s.
13: Oh, really?
12: And they are the silliest movies.
13: Oh, yeah.
12: There's this one we haven't watched yet, but it's on our watch list called Basket Case.
13: Okay.
12: And there's a little monster that lives in a basket. It's like, well, just get rid of the basket.
13: Right.
12: So anyway, good morning and welcome to Monday. It's the WSJM Morning Show. I'm Ken Lundberg. Mike Weibel is here with me. We have a lot to talk about this hour, including Always Learning with Barry and Risa. We'll have that in a few moments. Weather-wise, how are we doing out there? 67 degrees and clouds overhead.
13: Sunny. I see sun on the
12: leaves. Do you see some sunshine?
13: Yeah.
12: Where?
13: Yeah.
12: I see filtered sunshine.
13: No.
12: Do you see direct sunshine?
13: Yeah.
12: Okay. There might be some sunshine out there, according to Mike Weibel. 67 degrees out there right now. It's warm. The beach was really pretty this weekend.
13: It was. There was a lot of people down there, too. A
12: ton of people.
13: Yeah.
12: They were raking it.
13: Yeah.
12: It looked very pretty. A lot of people driving at negative 2 miles an hour.
13: Yeah. You know, and they've
12: please drive forward.
13: What's the right word? They've re-engineered driving again down there.
12: Which I think works pretty well. What do you think?
13: I just want to say we've something to stick with it. It's like every year is rediscovery.
12: It's a little different.
13: Right.
12: Yeah.
13: So now if you come down by the Kressel Art and go down to the beach that way, you can't get around the Silver Beach. You've got to
12: turn. Right.
13: Yeah.
12: And they have signage. They have signage.
13: Once you get down there.
12: Well, yeah. Okay. Anyway, so be alert. This is the this is the takeaway. Be alert of the traffic configuration for Silver Beach. I've gotten used to it. It's still two-way traffic as you go down toward Silver Beach County Park, but then you can only take a left turn. If you choose not to go into Silver Beach, you can only take a left turn. But coming out of Silver Beach,
13: right,
12: it looks like you can only go straight so that you go over the tracks by Silver Beach Pizza.
13: Right.
12: Anyway, all right. We're off track here. Let's go back. Weather forecast for today, mostly cloudy skies.
13: What?
12: 50% chance of showers and storms today. High temperature, going to get very warm. In fact, looking out at Dowagiac Inland today, going to get up to like 85, 86 degrees. New Buffalo, 85 degrees for a projected high. Buchanan and Niles, supposed to get up to 86 or 87 degrees. Again, here locally, going to get up to 81 or 82 degrees. Tonight's forecast, mostly cloudy. Make sure your pets are hydrated.
13: Yes.
12: Water your cat regularly.
13: Okay, and I've got a white dog that just got groomed this past week.
12: Oh.
13: I had her shaved down again because of ticks, making sure you can keep a track on things. They were outside with me for probably 20 minutes, and I noticed that her skin color underneath was starting to get the pinkish red.
12: Ouch.
13: Almost like getting sunburned.
12: Ouch.
13: So I got them back in the house. She's fine, but I mean, you do have to be careful because the sun is hot on you. It's hot on them, too.
12: Business idea, suntan lotion for white dogs.
13: You could.
12: Yeah.
13: You could, yeah.
12: Or maybe a sunsuit. Tonight's forecast, mostly cloudy. Little tuxedo, looks like that. 60% chance of showers and storms, a low around 70. Tomorrow, mostly cloudy, a 60% chance of rain and a high of 84. Supposed to get up to 90 on Wednesday.
13: That's the rumor.
12: With hot and muggy conditions. Muggy. Yes. Some of the news from the WSJM newsroom. The St. Joseph Bears are state champions again.
0: Woo.
12: Yeah, St. Joseph captured its second consecutive Michigan Girls High School Flag Football League Championship last night at Ford Field in Detroit. They beat Gibraltar Carlson 28-12 in the final game. The Bears have
13: Gibraltar now... Gibraltar Carlson, I'm assuming, is an Irish school?
12: Probably.
13: Yeah.
12: Yeah. The Bears have now won both championships in the league's two-year history. So you throw it up there, we throw it down.
13: Right.
12: There you go.
13: Yeah.
12: You're just mad because Lakeshore isn't in there.
13: No.
12: Okay. St. Joseph completed another successful season. The season's a four-week season of regular play before the top 15 teams across... It's a relatively newly sanctioned sport.
13: Yes.
12: Top 15 teams advanced to the single elimination state tournament. St. Joe earned its spot in the championship game by winning 64-0 over Goodrich earlier in the day. The championship game was played last night, Ford Field in Detroit. Bears secured the 28-12 victory and repeated as state champions. So congratulations.
13: That is.
12: That's a big deal. Benton Harbor City Commissioners are preparing to advance major renovation projects at the Bus Avenue Apartments. The City Legislative Committee has recommended transferring the bus property to the Benton Harbor Housing Commission for a total of
13: $1. $1? That's a deal.
12: $1. Yep. Mayor Marcus Muhammad says the transfer will allow the Housing Commission to then use a HUD program to partner with a private developer for that renovation. Mayor Muhammad says HUD is considering a $52 million investment in the community.
1: As the mayor of the city of Benton Harbor, I'm absolutely ecstatic. This is something that I have wanted to see and have been working toward since I've been in office since 2010.
12: Muhammad says the Harbor Towers project is expected to be completed first, and then the credits, he credits the momentum to a 2024 tour of the facility with area Congressman Bill Huizinga.
1: When he walked in, I could immediately see on his face that he was greatly disturbed. And he assured me that he would go back to Washington, D.C. and he would do everything he could to help the residents in Harbor Towers.
12: The legislative committee was told the Housing Commission owns the Bus Avenue apartment buildings, but not the land beneath them. The land transfer then is necessary because ownership of both is required to qualify for the HUD program. Work on Harbor Towers expected to begin later this year, and then the bus project to follow that. And the Lincoln Township Board of Trustees has joined a growing list of Berrien County municipalities supporting the creation of a regional transit authority. Trustees there approved a resolution backing the concept after previously hearing from a presentation from Berrien County Community Development Director Dan Fetty. Lincoln Township Supervisor Glenn Youngstead says township residents have long needed access to public transportation.
2: We need to have a system, integrated system for the whole county, and we haven't had that for a long time. And so I think this study will definitely help the entire county.
12: The discussion comes as Michigan Department of Transportation prepares to withdraw funding for the Twin Cities Area Transportation Authority and its Dial-A-Ride service because of mismanagement and insurance concerns. Youngstead says the case for a regional system is compelling.
2: This is, I think, something that is long overdue. Dan Fetty has been driving this thing, and he made the presentation last month, and to me it's kind of a slam dunk.
12: MDOT has indicated Dial-A-Ride could lose state support if meaningful progress toward a regional transit system is not made by October 1. Fetty has warned that could leave thousands of residents without transportation for work, medical appointments, and shopping. Lincoln Township joins St. Joseph, St. Joseph Township, Chickaming Township, the City of New Buffalo, and New Buffalo Township in supporting that concept. That's a look at some of the news that we're covering. It's 8:13. WSJM Morning Show continues. We've got Always Learning with Barry and Risa coming up after sports with Dave Wolf.
23: The Detroit Tigers rallied for a 5-4 win over Seattle on Sunday. Rookie Kevin McGonigal homered and delivered a 2-run single with two outs in the ninth inning to cap the comeback as Detroit won for the fifth time in six games. Elsewhere in baseball, the Phillies beat the White Sox 9-5, while the Cubs fell to San Francisco 2-1 in 10 innings. The Tigers, White Sox, and Cubs are all off tonight. In the Midwest League, Tigers ace Tarik Skubal made a successful rehab start for West Michigan, tossing five scoreless innings with six strikeouts in the Whitecaps' 8-0 win over Dayton. Also, Lansing beat Great Lakes 13-4. South Bend was rained out. NASCAR at MIS, Denny Hamlin drove from the back of the field to the front for a second straight NASCAR Cup Series victory, tying the late Kyle Busch on the all-time wins list. NBA Finals Game 3 tonight has the New York Knicks hosting the San Antonio Spurs. The Knicks lead that series 2-0. Tip-off is at 8:30. And in the WNBA, Brittany Sykes scored 25 points as Toronto beat Chicago 85-68. Tonight, Indiana is at Washington. With sports, I'm Dave Wolf.
0: Time for Always Learning with our friends from Berry and Risa. We have with us, as always, the superintendent of Berry and Risa, and that is Eric Hopstock. Eric, how are you doing?
4: I'm doing well. How about you?
0: Fantastic, as always, and always love learning with you. And you always bring some really fun and interesting guests, and I think this is one of my favorite things to talk about just because of the name. So what are we going to talk about today?
4: Yeah, we were laughing about this before we started it. It's the second annual Oh Baby. It's just lends itself to that. Yeah. So we have with us Jen Moody, who's one of our early childhood behavior consultants, and Michaela Fadden, who's from Corewell Health Southwest.
0: Yeah, excited to talk with both of you. So this is, of course, the second time around that you guys have been doing this. And we were actually talking about this, Jen, where last year, the first time doing it was a pretty great, great turnout and turned out to be a great event, right?
5: Yeah, it was fantastic. Last year, despite the heat, we had tons of families and little babies, pregnant moms and infants come out, passed out a lot of water, a lot of popsicles. We were all melting, but it was a fantastic, wonderful event.
0: So tell me about it. What is, for people that didn't go to it, what is the Oh Baby event?
5: It's a whole community-wide celebration designed to bring together people who are experiencing childbirth for the first time, expecting a baby, that have already had a baby this year. And it's for anybody in the whole entire county. So that's kind of what's novel about this event. It's not just for one area. Mm-hmm. And we want families from everywhere to come together, gain valuable information that they may not have or may not know what to ask for as a new parent.
0: Sure.
5: Get some resources, an opportunity to connect with support services, and just have fun, get some raffles, some takeaways, some books, meet some other parents that are going through same things that you're going through.
0: Yeah, I think that's one of the most valuable things, too, is to be able to spend time with other parents going through the same stuff and just creating those bonds and friendships and like-minded people. So when is this going to be happening for the second annual one?
7: So this year in 2026, Oh Baby is on Sunday, June 14th from noon to 2 p.m. This is an open event, so families are able to come any time between noon and 2. They can stay for as long as they wish, but families must be present for the raffle. It's more of an interactive raffle. So the longer that families stay, the more chances they have to win some of our take-home prizes.
0: Very cool. And where is this going to be happening again?
5: It is behind the Lincoln Township Library in that grassy space behind the parking lot. We'll use some of their back patio space for the workshops this year. We've changed it up a little bit from last year. The mini workshops were so well attended, we ran out of room. So we're going to do that a little differently, but we'll have those as well. And it's super close to the Lincoln Township Park and the splash pad. So parents can kind of bounce back and forth if they have older kids that just need a break from walking around and listening and talking. They can go play at the park. But the Lincoln Township Library, the address is 2099 West John Beers Road in Stevensville. It's easy, just off of John Beers Road. We'll have parking signs and all of that good stuff telling parents where to park. So it's easy to see.
0: So as you guys mentioned, I heard prizes, I heard workshops, I heard hanging out with a lot of other great parents. So what else can people expect when they come to this event?
7: Yeah, so the event it's honestly quite busy.
0: Yeah.
7: So the event will have space for baby talks. We'll have staff tables from various of different community partners where parents can talk to someone for a few minutes about a specific topic. We'll also have some resource tables where families can gather information about programs and services specific to pregnant moms and families with infants and small children. It's really similar to a resource fair, but it is geared more towards new families. We're going to have, like I mentioned, that interactive raffle that will occur during the event. And we'll have takeaway bags for every family that attends. And there will also be a free book fair for families as well.
0: That sounds really cool. When you first said baby talk, I thought it was like a game show and people had to like guess what the baby was saying.
5: That'd be a good idea for next year.
0: Because I don't know how that parents learn like the new language that the baby is speaking. Anytime a baby talks to me, I'm like, no idea what you just said. And then the parent comes along and interprets for them. So maybe throw that into the third annual event. That might be fun.
5: I like the
0: other things. As you said, this is a great event, the second annual Oh Baby. So how do families find out more if they want to get more information and, more importantly, show up to this event?
5: We have information on the Barry and Risa website. You go to the events tab, look for Oh Baby. It's down there. There's an event on Facebook. There's some more information on the Barry and Risa Early Childhood Education Facebook page. Or if you're walking by and you see an Oh Baby yard sign, you can scan the QR code. They're on there as well. They're kind of popping up all around, scattered around the county.
0: Can I get an Oh Baby yard sign? I would put that in my yard. That would be great.
5: Yeah.
0: Just because it says Oh Baby. It's probably a great sign. This is awesome. So, again, we'll find more information, like you said, all those different places. And registering ahead of time, anything like that? Did we miss anything for this event for people?
5: No, they don't have to register ahead of time. They can just come on over to the park, check it out. There's a little like registration thing just so we can track how many families are there, but nothing super complicated and super easy.
0: Besides the name, Eric, anything else you'd like to add that this is why this is such a great event?
4: It's a great event because why we do these things that we're going to talk about. It's our day job. You know, this is what we do. But for families going through it, it may be the very first time that they have a child at a given age. And so these are brand new services to them. So come and learn more because we're here to support healthy, strong, thriving families in Barron County.
0: Well, we love doing that. So thank you guys again so much and looking forward to the second annual event and hope there's a third one as well.
5: Good. Thank you.
7: Thank you.
0: And Eric, if we want to learn any more information about anything else that is going on, where do we go?
4: Yeah, come visit us at barryandrisa.org.
0: All right, Eric, I'll talk to you next week.
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10: Mostly cloudy skies today. We'll see scattered showers and thunderstorms with the highest chances being this afternoon and this evening. High temperatures will be in the low to mid 80s. Tonight, scattered showers and storms. We stay right around 70 overnight. And then for tomorrow, rain, especially in the morning, high temperatures at 82. I'm WSBT 22 Chief Meteorologist Carrie Pujol.
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12: 823 WSJM Morning Show. Hold your breath. There you go.
13: It is.
12: Yeah, no, it's Monday, June 8th. I'm Ken Lundberg. Mike Weibel is here with us. We've got 67 degrees in Benton Harbor and St. Joseph.
13: Yes, we do.
12: And I see the sunshine now. It's direct sunshine.
13: I see the sun.
12: No longer filtered sunshine out there. We are supposed to have the mostly cloudy skies that Gary Pujol talked about. But regardless, the temperature outside right now, 67. It's 71 already in New Buffalo.
13: Oof.
12: Wow. Let's see. Niles is supposed to get up to 86 degrees today.
13: Gonna be warm.
12: Gonna be a warm one. Sweltery. Let's see, 824. Speaking of former members of Congress getting in trouble, because last hour we talked about Bob Packwood.
13: Yeah.
12: This hour we'll talk a little bit about former Indiana Congressman Steve Bowyer.
13: Uh-oh.
12: Do you remember Steve Bowyer?
13: Remember the name.
12: Kokomo. I think he was Kokomo. President Donald Trump announced he has issued a pardon to former Republican Representative Stephen Bowyer of Indiana, who was convicted of insider trading after leaving office. Full disclosure, when I worked for Network Indiana in the U.S. Capitol, I would cover Steve Bowyer a lot.
13: Okay.
12: We talked almost daily when Congress is in session. So this was a surprise to me that, number one, that he was pardoned. Number two, that he was convicted of insider trading. Anyway, the Securities and Exchange Commission, that's how, you know, where they go after they retire. You don't know.
13: Right.
12: Well, you got in trouble. The Securities and Exchange Commission charged Bowyer with insider trading in 2021, right after the pandemic began, accusing him of trading stocks using private information about the merger of T-Mobile and Sprint.
13: Uh-oh.
12: Can you hear me now?
13: Yeah.
12: Can you hear me now? From clients of his consulting firm he was getting the information from. He established that consulting firm after he left Congress back in 2011.
13: Yeah.
12: Bowyer was sentenced to 22 months in prison.
13: Wow. That's harsh.
12: Yeah. In September 2023, 6 months after a Manhattan federal jury convicted him, he was released from prison last year after serving out his sentence. Ouch.
13: He served out the whole sentence?
12: Served out the whole sentence, 22 months in prison, convicted of the insider trading. But now he's got a pardon. So
13: he's good.
12: So he can do that.
13: Do-over.
12: In the proclamation declaring the pardon, dated June 4th, Trump said Bowyer's time in Congress and as a judge advocate general, he was a JAG in the U.S. Army, he said that was distinguished and highly productive. The proclamation said several Republican leaders, including Senator Lindsey Graham of South Carolina, backed the pardon. Trump had previously said the practice of insider trading on prediction markets amid ongoing global conflicts. He was not happy with that kind of stuff. But despite that, he said, well, in this case, he did some good stuff. So Bowyer, the pardon came days after Trump posted on social media several letters from Republicans, including 42 retired members of Congress, urging the president to give Bowyer clemency.
13: Okay.
12: So there you go. 18 years in Congress and then convicted on securities and insider trading and served out that prison term. That's tough. Go from the halls of Congress to prison, halls of prison.
13: Yeah, that's a...
12: That would stink.
13: It would be.
12: Okay. 8:27 is the time. What are you looking at there? Anything good?
13: Just how much money he took.
12: Oh, how much did he take?
13: Looks like
12: $350,000. Oh. See... Would you trade $350,000 for your freedom?
13: 22 months, no.
12: 22 months in prison?
13: And you get...
12: Stay on microphone, please.
13: One of these things like this, and then you think of some of the other well-known active politicians that are obviously taking great advantage of insider information.
12: Were you talking about cattle trades and Whitewater and that kind of stuff?
13: That and Pelosi and I mean, when you beat everybody on the street...
12: Yeah.
13: As far as in your profit margin, and you claim that you have no inside information.
12: Yeah.
13: Oh.
12: Yeah, it's tough. It's tough when people don't play by the rules.
13: Right.
12: Let's see. Speaking of playing by the rules, the White House ballroom still in court. Saw this one pop up on Friday. This was interesting. When you're an attorney, when you're a lawyer, what's one of the rules that you know? One of the rules that you're taught early on is... Don't ask the question in open court unless you know the answer.
13: Correct.
12: Right? Otherwise, you're really risking being surprised, maybe losing the case, losing face. Anyway, a lawyer for the Justice Department told a federal appeals court panel on Friday that the Trump administration believes the White House ballroom project cannot be stopped by judges and that even if the president wanted to bulldoze the Statue of Liberty, no one could stop him.
13: Oh, Well,
12: no one could
13: disagree
12: stop him.
13: With that, but
12: so the judge, Patricia Millett, an Obama appointee,
13: yes,
12: asked the question. Let me ask you a straightforward question. This is to the attorney for the Department of Justice. Let me ask you a straightforward question that this court, the Supreme Court, no court could stop the building of this ballroom. And the principal deputy assistant attorney general said, yes. And then the judge went on to say, first off, the attorney said, I think it would be improper to enjoin it. Even on day one, the project is well on its way. More than 3 million pounds of steel rebar is already on site. But then the judge said, well, so if you move fast enough, nobody has standing to challenge it. And the attorney for the DOJ said, I think that's correct. The injury becomes non-redressable. So meaning that it's already destroyed.
13: Right.
12: What are you saving here?
13: Right.
12: Right. Which I guess there's a point there.
13: Yeah.
12: But pressed by Millett, Judge Millett, on the hypothetical circumstance she introduced involving the Statue of Liberty, the attorney for the DOJ acknowledged the same argument would apply if the Trump administration attempted to quickly demolish it. Millett began, if the government decided to move very quickly then to bulldoze the Statue of Liberty, the government moving fast on that, nothing could be done. And the attorney then saying, forced to say, to keep his argument straight, I think that's right. Yes. So now the headline here is,
13: right,
12: DOJ says you can bulldoze the Statue of Liberty,
13: and there's nothing to
12: stop you.
13: Right.
12: So anyway, some context there is somewhat interesting, but
13: context is everything.
12: You're forced into a position where you have to defend the bulldozing of the Statue of Liberty.
13: Right.
12: Not a good look.
13: Not a good one.
12: Yeah. No. All right. 8:30. By the way, the construction of the ballroom continues, at least from ground level below. Whether or not it can continue above ground, that is continuing to be decided by the courts.
13: Mm.
12: Yeah. All right.
13: Interesting.
12: 8:30 WSJM Morning Show continues. We've got more news coming up. Our update from ABC. We'll have the latest from around the state from Michigan News Network, sports, and more. It's all coming up here.
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3: ABC News, I'm Brian Clark. Iran now says its attacks on Israel are over, but Iran's armed forces say that if Israel attacks again, the response will be more severe. This comes after President Trump this morning called on both sides to, in his words, stop shooting. ABC's Tom Soufi Burge is in Israel.
15: Over the weekend, the president warning Israel not to retaliate against Iran. The president reportedly telling Axios, quote, I'm calling Netanyahu right now and telling him not to attack Iran in response. Adding, each of them had their fun. Israel had its strike and Iran had its strike. We don't need another one. But Israel did retaliate.
3: Tonight, the president plans to become the first sitting president to attend an NBA Finals game for Game 3 of the series between the Knicks and Spurs in New York City. That's led to tighter security in the area. Jury selection begins today in Southern California in the federal arson trial of the man charged with starting the deadly Palisades fire last year. This is ABC News.
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24: I'm Beth Fisher.
16: Michigan's Department of Corrections reporting yet another death of an inmate. It happened Saturday. That's when 36-year-old Ashley Hoth died unexpectedly after being taken to the hospital. She's the third inmate to die at the Women's Huron Valley Correctional Facility in less than a month. State Representative Lori Pohutsky of Livonia says Michigan's correctional facilities are in a crisis that demands concerted action by the department and Governor Whitmer. She says the state's response has been woefully inadequate. University of Michigan Health is being recognized for patient safety. The health system recently received top marks in the latest Leapfrog hospital safety grades, earning an A rating for its commitment to preventing medical errors, infections, and injuries. The National Report Card evaluates hospitals on dozens of measures tied to patient care and safety. Gas prices down 21 cents to $4.17 a gallon. I'm Beth Fisher for the Michigan News Network.
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3: The Detroit Tigers rallied for a 5-4 win over Seattle on Sunday. Rookie Kevin McGonigal homered and delivered a 2-run single with two outs in the ninth inning to cap the comeback as Detroit won for the fifth time in six games. Elsewhere in baseball, the Phillies beat the White Sox 9-5, while the Cubs fell to San Francisco 2-1 in 10 innings. The Tigers, White Sox, and Cubs are all off tonight. In the Midwest League, Tigers ace Tarek Skubal made a successful rehab start for West Michigan, tossing five scoreless innings with six strikeouts in the Whitecaps' 8-0 win over Dayton. Also, Lansing beat Great Lakes 13-4. South Bend was rained out. NASCAR at MIS, Denny Hamlin drove from the back of the field to the front for a second straight NASCAR Cup Series victory, tying the late Kyle Busch on the all-time wins list. NBA Finals Game 3 tonight has the New York Knicks hosting the San Antonio Spurs. The Knicks lead that series 2-0. Tip-off is at 8:30. And in the WNBA, Brittany Sykes scored 25 points as Toronto beat Chicago 85-68. Tonight, Indiana is at Washington. With sports, I'm Dave Wolf.
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1: Mostly cloudy skies today. We'll see scattered showers and thunderstorms with the highest chances being this afternoon and this evening. High temperatures will be in the low to mid 80s. Tonight, scattered showers and storms. We stay right around 70 overnight. And then for tomorrow, rain, especially in the morning, high temperatures at 82. I'm WSBT 22 Chief Meteorologist Carrie Pujol.
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3: It's the WSJM Morning Show, 8:40, 20 minutes ahead of 9 o'clock. We have one of the TV monitors on, just so we, you know, make sure that we keep an eye on what's going on. There's somebody with something called the bed jet. Have you seen this?
4: Now you have.
3: $569
4: for this thing.
3: Well, it seems like a pretty smart idea. Basically, it looks like you've got an air pump under your bed and a tube that runs under your sheets.
4: Yeah.
3: And it's shooting, it moves the air under your sheets.
4: Yeah.
3: So that it keeps you cool at night.
4: And you probably could put like a...
3: What if you had the musical fruit for dinner? What does that do?
4: Well, I was going to say, you probably could put an essential oil in there.
3: Beans, the musical fruit.
4: So it would be a very pleasant breeze.
3: What will they think of? Maybe AI came up with that.
4: Could have been.
3: Here's an idea to keep cool at night.
4: Right. It'll
3: save your air conditioning bill. Put an air compressor under your sheet. Anyway, okay, enough of that. 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They are your local auto owner's insurance agency in St. Joseph and in Niles. And the community is invited to the St. Joseph Piers to cheer on veterans as they return from their trolling with the troops trip.
4: Oh, yeah, yeah. That's
3: on June 27th, yeah.
4: Okay.
3: The Southwest Michigan Steelheaders annual Trolling with the Troops event set for June 27th. And later this month, as around 150 veterans are going out on a fishing trip on Lake Michigan aboard donated time vessels. Trolling with the Troops director Ryan McCartney tells us this is the ninth year for the event. It will begin with a dinner. The night before, the dinner will seek donations for the veterans and feature guest speakers before the veterans then head out onto Link, Michigan the following morning. He says, we have just regular local participants, local fishermen to charter boat captains that are in the St. Joe area that are willing to give up a day from their charters to take these veterans out. He says, we have about 30 to 35 boats taking out about 150 veterans to go fishing that day.
4: Wow.
3: That's a nice event.
4: Yeah, it is.
3: McCartney says when the fishing ends around 1 in the afternoon, the returning boats are welcomed back to into the St. Joe River with a parade. He says whatever boat caught the biggest fish this year or the year before leads the parade this year, along with an honorary veteran that we chose the night before. The sheriff's boat, the Coast Guard, they'll all lead us in. The boats will slowly enter through the pier heads and parade up the river under a water cannon provided by the St. Joe Department of Public Safety. McCartney says he invites everyone to come down to the piers and welcome the veterans back after their day out on the water. I know they do this up in South Haven. They've been doing it there for a number of years. I love that they're doing it here for a number of years in St. Joseph. And they're inviting the public out to really show appreciation for the veterans.
4: Yeah, I think it's pretty cool.
3: Yeah, it is cool. 27th of June is when it's happening. If you want more information, check out the article we have posted, Trolling with the Troops. It's posted up at moodyonthemarket.com. 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We're out walking, was it Saturday morning? Saturday morning or Sunday morning? Sunday morning. Ton of fishing boats out there early in the morning.
4: Oh, yeah, I saw that.
3: Ton of them. And then we saw sailboats as well, I think Saturday afternoon. Was it Saturday?
4: Sunday afternoon, I think.
3: Was it Sunday afternoon?
4: Sunday afternoon, yeah.
3: I think it was Saturday afternoon.
4: There was a
3: afternoon.
4: Bunch of them out there.
3: Yeah, yeah. So
4: I said it looked like it was a buy one, get one on sailboats. And one of the guys said, well, yeah, that is true, because there was, you get twice as cheap if they have two sails.
3: Oh, that makes sense. And
4: sails, get it.
3: And as long as you don't care what color the sail is.
4: Right.
3: They didn't have, I just want the classic white one. Yeah, anyway, 844. It's WSJM Morning Show. We've got more coming up in just a couple of moments. The Daily Buzz.
4: With Paul Landecker.
3: With Paul Landecker is coming up.
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14: Paul Landecker and the Daily Buzz. Researchers studied nearly 250 people who lived to be over 100 years old and figured out two simple things that most of these people had in common. It seems living long isn't necessarily about exercising and eating right. Instead, the key to living a long life involves having a positive attitude and having a high degree of emotional awareness. Being peaceful and happy and optimistic is a big deal. So is your ability to not bottle up your emotions. It's important to be able to communicate how you feel to those around you, so you can be a better friend and partner. All right. A video has gone viral. It's of 12 pachyderms at the Houston Zoo doing their daily yoga. Yes, the elephants have a yoga class as part of their enrichment program. The most flexible member is 40 years old and 6,500 pounds. Tess can't even do a handstand. Each session can last from 30 seconds to 5 minutes. And some of the older elephants do it twice a day to stay limber. If you're too embarrassed of your yard to invite friends over this summer, join the club. A new survey has found about 1 out of 3 Americans are dying to throw an outdoor shindig but don't want to because their backyard looks like a junkyard. About 60% wouldn't call friends over if they got new patio furniture. And a third say they need a huge vat of bug spray just to keep from being eaten alive. According to the survey, just getting party ready costs the average American about $1,400. We'll turn the page in 60 seconds. The Daily Buzz.
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14: Daily Buzz Part 2. Well, you know, attending a pro baseball game can be dangerous, and this is why. A man is suing the LA Angels and one of its outfielders after he was blinded by a baseball thrown into the stands. The ball was thrown as a souvenir, but the man's attorney alleges that it was thrown at a high velocity and that the player had a cannon for an arm. The ball crushed the man's left eyeball, left him permanently disfigured. The lawsuit seeks unspecified monetary damages. Do you consider yourself adventurous? Or do you prefer to stick with what you're familiar with? Well, according to a poll, 53% like to try new foods and tastes. The most common reason people have tried new food is because a friend or family member recommended something. Other reasons include a nearby restaurant serving a different cuisine or traveling to a new location. Less adventurous eaters cite a lack of opportunity, unavailability in their area, and fear of not liking it as for reasons for not trying new things. And if you can't talk to your therapist, talk to yourself. Neuropsychologist Dr. Sanam Hafiz suggests you battle your issues with mantras like, I am brave. I choose to let go of worry and focus on the present moment. I am in control. I am not in danger. I am just uncomfortable. My presence is enjoyed by those around me, and I am surrounded by positive energy. Now, I believe positive talk really can make a big difference. Knucklehead News out of Missouri, where the Salem, Missouri Police Department has gone viral after they had a Facebook post reminding residents not to wrestle bears. Really? A black bear had been seen wandering the community, and police warned people not to touch, feed, or wrestle the bear because bear wrestling is illegal in Missouri. Yes, really. The funniest part? There are no reports of anybody actually trying to wrestle the bear. They just want to remind you that it's illegal. The Daily Buzz. Paul at Midwest Family, SWMI, my email address. Send me things to buzz about. Yesterday's history, tomorrow, a mystery. Today, a gift. That's why it's called the present. I'm Paul A. Decker. Let's buzz again tomorrow. Make it a great day.
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3: 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I've been talking recently about Affinity Salon and Spa. Why? Because that's my hair place of choice now here. As I'm, you know, on the video live stream for the WSJM Morning Show, I've got it up it a little bit.
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3: We've got 1 minute remaining before we go to news from the WSJM newsroom. 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
4: Yes.
3: They gave me $36 last September.
4: For?
3: It's part of a settlement, a court settlement for what they did with the information from my Facebook account.
4: Okay.
3: So it's part of the $725 million settlement, and people who signed up at the right time got part of that settlement.
4: Okay.
3: And so I got $36.
4: Wow.
3: Apparently people, not as many people signed up for the settlement or cashed
4: their check.
3: And now Facebook is doing a second round of settlement payments. So they informed me, and I know it sounds like a scam, and that's why people didn't sign up.
4: Right.
3: But sure. I researched it and figured it out. So I'll let you know on Friday.
4: Okay.
3: How much Facebook has sent me in the mail.
4: So our total right now is $37.
3: Our total is 36 and change.
4: 36, okay.
3: And we're getting a second payment of people who didn't sign up for it.
4: All right.
3: Yeah, so Facebook, social media paying off. I knew it would.
4: That's it's right.
3: 9 o'clock.
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3: I'm Ken Lundberg. The St. Joseph Bears are state champions once again. St. Joseph captured its second consecutive Michigan Girls High School Flag Football League Championship Sunday night at Ford Field in Detroit, defeating Gibraltar Carlson 28-12 in the title game. The Bears have now won both championships in the league's two-year history. The 2026 season featured 4 weeks of regular play before the top 15 teams across the state advanced to single elimination state tournament play. St. Joseph earned its top spot in the championship game with a dominant 64-0 semifinal victory over Goodrich. The championship game was played last night at Ford Field in Detroit, where the Bears secured a 28-12 victory and repeated as state champions. Benton Harbor City Commissioners are preparing to advance major renovation projects at the Bus Avenue Apartments and Harbor Towers. The City Legislative Committee has recommended transferring the bus property to the Benton Harbor Housing Commission for $1. Mayor Marcus Muhammad says the transfer will allow the Housing Commission to use a HUD program to partner with a private developer for the renovation. Muhammad says HUD is considering a $52 million investment in the community.
1: As the mayor of the city of Benton Harbor, I'm absolutely ecstatic. This is something that I have wanted to see and have been working toward since I've been in office since 2010.
3: Muhammad says the Harbor Towers project is expected to be completed first and credits momentum to a 2024 tour of the facility with area Congressman Bill Huizinga.
1: When he walked in, I could immediately see on his face that he was greatly disturbed. And he assured me that he would go back to Washington, D.C. and he would do everything he could to help the residents in Harbor Towers.
3: The legislative committee was told the Housing Commission owns the Bus Avenue apartment buildings, but not the land beneath. The land transfer is necessary because ownership of both is required to qualify for the program. Work on Harbor Towers could begin later this year, with the bus project to follow. The Lincoln Township Board of Trustees has joined a growing list of Berrien County communities supporting the creation of a regional transit authority. Trustees approved a resolution backing the concept last Thursday after previously hearing a presentation from Berrien County Community Development Director Dan Fetty. Lincoln Township Supervisor Glenn Youngstead says township residents have long needed access to public transportation.
22: We need to have a system, integrated system for the whole county, and we haven't had that for a long time. And so I think this study will definitely help the entire county.
3: In the WSJM newsroom, I'm Ken Lundberg.
23: ABC News, I'm Brian Clark. Iran now says its attacks on Israel are over, but Iran's armed forces say that if Israel attacks again, the response will be more severe. This comes after President Trump this morning called on both sides to, in his words, stop shooting. ABC's Tom Soufi Burge is in Israel.
24: Over the weekend, the president warning Israel not to retaliate against Iran. The president reportedly telling Axios, quote, I'm calling Netanyahu right now and telling him not to attack Iran in response. Adding, each of them had their fun. Israel had its strike and Iran had its strike. We don't need another one. But Israel did retaliate.
23: Tonight, the president plans to become the first sitting president to attend an NBA Finals game for Game 3 of the series between the Knicks and Spurs in New York City. That's led to tighter security in the area. Jury selection begins today in Southern California in the federal arson trial of the man charged with starting the deadly Palisades fire last year. This is ABC News.
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26: Highs level off around 90 today under overcast skies with a chance of thunderstorms. Cloudy skies expected again tonight. Thunderstorms likely. Lows dip down to about 67. Chance of thunderstorms tomorrow. Highs around 84. Overcast skies. Temps well above average Wednesday and Thursday with highs from the upper 80s to the low 90s. Thunderstorms possible both days. Currently, it's 70 degrees. That's your updated forecast. I'm meteorologist Paul Trombley.
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30: I wish you everything that you want for yourselves and your children and your families and their families in later years. 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Padre. And may it chintane uno. 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In case I get by the 100. And may you live to be 150 years old, and the last voice you hear is mine.
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27: The voice you're hearing this morning is mine. It's Michael Patrick Shields with you. That was old Blue Eyes, the chairman of the board, Frank Sinatra, there. And just by coincidence, I was thinking, Tony Cuthbert, that I should open up a podcasting school.
3: Yeah. And
27: after 21 years on the radio, and of course everything we do is now podcasted also, and working for four Hall of Fame radio hosts before that, sometimes I hear things and they just make me go, of people who, you know, want to be podcasters, and they go on there and... Let's not get too far into it, except to say the reason that triggered it is because you were playing the voice of Frank Sinatra there, and I came across a piece of audio of Tom Dreesen, who I've been lucky enough to meet, who was the opener, the comedian who would open for Frank Sinatra very often, and they would travel together, and they were buddies. And this is Tom Dreesen being interviewed by someone. And just I'm just going to give you a couple seconds of it, because Tom Dreesen starts to tell a story. And I want you to listen to the person interviewing him for the podcast, and I'll tell you. You tell me what you think. Here it is.
33: You know, you've heard me tell the story. When Frank Sinatra was 82 years old, I was at his house, his 82nd birthday.
3: Oh, I love this story,
33: He passed away 5 months later.
27: Mm-hmm. Stop right there. Did you hear it?
2: Yeah, he kind of leveled the excitement of the interview or the question that was being asked because he already knew it. He already knew the answer and knew everything about it.
27: You think so too, right? Okay, so I don't have to explain too much. He wrecked it. Oh, I love this story. You know, I've heard it before. Everybody knows I've heard it before. We're not in this together anymore. I know this. Why? Unnecessary. Keep your trap shut. That's what I would say. Rule number one, stay quiet.
2: He could have just simply, he could have said, like, I've heard this story before. You tell the audience, I'm going to go outside and have a smoke.
27: Yeah. Yeah, that would have been keeping it more real. And poor Dreesen, you know, he's telling the story to a guy. Oh, yeah, I like this one. Now he knows it's a retread. You know, pretend. Keep some show business in it, man. Because it is show business. By the way, if you were watching or listening to the Formula One race yesterday on Apple TV or Sky Sports, now these are broadcasters who know what they're doing. They're Irish and English. And one of the things, you know, I listened to all these little details. And Tony Cuthbert's the one who introduced me to Formula One racing at this level. I don't know the fella's name who's on Sky Sports, but as they talk, and there's a lot of talking going on, he says in his stream of consciousness coverage of the race as it's going, he's explaining something about overtake mode. Okay. Now, I don't know any of this, how it all works, and I'm learning along with everybody. And he's talking about the overtake power. And he says, and if you're new to Formula One, and by the way, welcome if you are. And then he explains a little bit, and then he keeps going. I thought that was so sweet of him. Because there are a lot of people who are new to it as it becomes more and more popular. And I thought that was a really cool thing to do.
2: They do that a lot. And I must say, I've been watching the sport for years and I still don't understand it, to be completely frank with you.
27: Then, you know, you're not new to it. But
2: no.
27: He didn't make it snobby, like, you know, like he pretending that you're supposed to know it all. And he said, welcome. And, you know, there are people who are watching it because Kim Kardashian's there or whatever it might be. Yesterday was the Monaco Grand Prix. It was an interesting day of racing again in Michigan at MIS. They had all sorts of weird things go on at the Firekeepers 400, not the least of which is that Denny Hamlin won for the second week in a row and the second year in a row at Firekeepers 400. And the race was on Sunday, and there were delays and lots of issues. And I guess Hamlin was in last place and made it all the way to first place. And who was right there with him when he won? Our man Jim Wise from Firekeepers Casino, who appears on this program all the time, frequently, every single week. And Jim was with him on Saturday. Denny Hamlin went to the casino and for an hour and a half signed autographs, took pictures. They had a big Firekeepers Casino logo board and people came in. And so there's Jim Wise with... spent the day on Saturday with Denny Hamlin, a big star like that. And it's right after he wins the Firekeepers Casino 400. They're at the track in front of a big slot machine. And it sounds like this.
8: What's up, Firekeepers Casino? I got to see a bunch of you guys yesterday, Saturday, for an autograph session. We went back to back, right?
9: Absolutely. Last to first, baby.
8: We called it, so... you know, back to back after week after week, and then also back to back from last year. So, thank everyone for coming out. Sold out crowd here in Michigan. We'll see you next year.
27: Isn't that sweet? That was super sweet. And so, that was posted on the Firekeepers Casino page. And there were people who were posting, like Kathy Wysock Kowalczyk. Hi, Denny Hamlin. I was at the meet and greet at the casino yesterday, and it was so awesome to meet you. This win was a great way to end the weekend. Looking forward to seeing you at Chicagoland Speedway. So I don't know if she traveled all the way to Firekeepers from Chicago just to meet him. Another person said, congratulations, Denny. Thanks for signing my husband's sleeve and my purse. And that was Sherry Redinger Bollinger. So, you know, with very nice connection with the casino and the race and Denny Hamlin winning, and everybody is happy. There was a 9-car chain reaction wreck early in the race that eliminated the championship leader and the 2024 Michigan winner from contention, Reddick, I think his name is. And so then there were, with 51 laps to go, there was a 20-minute red flag to repair the track wall. And they were cleaning up the track at Monaco, too, which started falling apart at the end and cost Charles Leclerc a chance to finish in the top three in his home city of Monaco because he slid on some pebbles, they called it, or marbles, I guess it's called, as the track was coming apart. So anyway, 5 wins in a row for the 19-year-old Italian Kimi Antonelli, who jumped into the harbor to celebrate after and got his trophy from Prince Albert of Monaco. And, of course, Sir Lewis Hamilton from Ferrari was in second place, and Kim Kardashian was there in her purple sunglasses taking pictures. It was a scene, all right, on a beautiful day in Monaco. And Kim Kardashian upset some people because she walked past your man who does all the interviews in the paddock.
2: Martin Brundle. It's awkward. Every race is awkward, but this one was extremely awkward.
27: Yeah, he tried to ask her a question, and she blew right past him. And they said, hey, you come to F1, you got to go with our deal. Okay, it was a sellout at the Firekeepers 400. That's a lot of tickets. Congratulations to Firekeepers and anyone who loved racing, because it was a whale of a Sunday.
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0: Do the Knicks play at Madison Square Garden?
1: Tonight, yes.
0: Okay, this is the just putting New York on its ear because the Knicks apparently haven't been this far to the playoffs, to the championship in decades, and people waiting their whole lives for this kind of thing. So even the cheap seats are thousands and thousands and thousands of dollars. And the president's coming, and so it complicates everything, I guess, from a standpoint of security and getting there early and all that kind of thing. And now I hear Taylor Swift is going to have her wedding in the arena. Which one will have more people? Which one is more exclusive, I guess? All these places that people thought they were going to have their wedding at a seaside New England property and all that. How about having it in a stadium? What could be more romantic than that? Weird, man. But what do I know? I've only walked down the aisle four times and, you know, had one false start. So, you know, it's better for me than Max Verstappen. And by the way, Kimi Antonelli, not to geek out on Formula One, he had to win the start twice yesterday, Tony Cuthbert. And it seemed to me because of the what they call the red flag, because the track was falling apart near the very end of the race. There were about, I don't know, 10 laps left or something like that. And they had to do what's called a grid start where they go back and, you know, start from scratch as they're all lined up. He had to beat Lewis Hamilton from the get. So he could have led that race handily, which he did for 50 laps.
1: He was lapping like people that were in fifth place. I mean, it was ridiculous.
0: But then, okay, so he was cruising to an easy victory, and because the track started to fall apart and they had to do another grid start, he could have easily lost if Hamilton had beaten him from the get.
1: Yeah, it could have happened. And, I mean, sometimes we saw it yesterday, former champion Max Verstappen, when the race initially started, his car stalled out and he never got going. So that could have happened to Kimi Antonelli or any other racer, and it could have caused a chain reaction crash. Who knows what could have occurred there?
0: Weird. That would have been very frustrating. But anyway, yeah, he managed it, and he beat him right off the start like that. And so anyway, he had to do it twice. He had to back it up. All right. And they race already again next week and five of the next seven weekends. As I understand it. I don't know why I got sidetracked there. But by the way, if you're looking in the western sky after sunset at all, again, to geek out, right now you can see Venus and Jupiter with the naked eye. They look like two stars, but they're not. And you look up and you say, wow, I'm looking with the naked eye at Jupiter and Venus. Now, of course, they're not close together at all. But the way that they're aligned is called the conjunction. So it looks like they're close together. And, you know, just take, for instance, Jupiter, 560 million miles from us right now. So you're seeing something that is 560 million miles away. And that is 54 light minutes away. So at the speed of light, it takes 54 minutes for that light to get to your eyes, because it's traveling over 560 million miles. It's not the farthest thing in the sky that we're able to see, but it just sort of freaks me out. Super cool. Iran bombarded Israel with missiles on Sunday, the first major attack since the so-called ceasefire has happened. What happens next? There was a explosion of sorts from Donald Trump and Kristen Welker, who would be, they were taping an interview on Saturday in Wisconsin, and it was raining wherever they were, and you could watch the interview and listen to it and hear the rain falling. I thought it was sort of cool, but Donald Trump didn't look happy from the start. Should we just play the long form, at least what we have of the interview, because it ends in a real storm?
2: This $1.8 billion so-called anti-weaponization fund, it was going to compensate people who say the federal government weaponized the legal system against them. It's been blocked by the courts, met with opposition from Republicans
3: and Democrats
2: in Congress and Democrats.
3: Excuse me, mostly Democrats.
2: Mostly
3: some
2: Democrats
3: Republicans.
2: And some Republicans.
3: Some. Very few Republicans.
2: Just to be very clear, are you backing off the fund completely, as your acting Attorney General Todd Blanche has said, or are you looking for another avenue to revive
3: the fund? Let me explain what the fund is. People have been hurt so badly by radical left lunatics that worked for the Biden administration and Sleepy Joe. They're vicious, they're violent, what they did to people. And of course, they went after me more than anybody else. They raided Mar-a-Lago and all the other things. But people have been badly hurt. They've committed suicide. They've lost their jobs. They've lost their families. They've lost their wives. They've lost everything. They've lost everything over a fake weaponization of government.
2: Now, so let me just tell you. Are you looking for a way to revive it?
3: Well, it's, look, if it was up to me, I'd pay them the kind of money that they deserve. People have been destroyed. Lives have been destroyed. Many suicides. Think of it. People have committed suicide because a bunch of thugs went after them.
2: You don't...
3: So me, personally, I think the weaponization fund is a great idea. And so do many other Republicans. You have to get it approved. If they get it approved, that's great. If they don't get it approved, I'd be disappointed.
2: All right, we're going to motor through this.
3: But you have to understand, people have been destroyed by crooked politicians, and they should be reimbursed for that.
2: Do you think anyone who attacked police officers on January 6th should get taxpayer money?
3: I wouldn't be inclined to say so, but I have to see it. I can tell you this, 97% of those people, you look at them, the FBI or whoever it was, because you had a lot of crooked cops, you had dirty cops. Comey was a dirty cop.
2: Well,
3: a guy
2: no
3: like Bolton
2: that,
3: was a dirty
2: but
3: cop.
2: There's no evidence.
3: Wait a minute. Wait a minute.
2: Who,
3: oh, you think Comey was a straight
2: people
3: cop?
2: People who pleaded guilty to assaulting police
3: Comey
2: officers.
3: Comey was a dirty cop.
2: No, no.
3: They
2: but
3: had
2: the people
3: FBI.
2: Who assaulted police
3: listen
2: officers.
3: To me. They had FBI agents ushering them into the building. They had FBI go into the building. Those people walking around, they're looking. Oh, isn't this nice? They weren't. In, they were
2: there's
3: being
2: no
3: ushered into
2: that,
3: the building.
2: Sir. There's no evidence.
3: You
2: of
3: had
2: that.
3: A bunch of dirty cops. And frankly, what they did was weaponization of our government.
2: But, sir, there's no evidence of that. More than 1,000
3: no,
2: people
3: yeah, no, there's
2: guilty
3: none.
2: To
3: you know
2: crimes.
3: What you do? Try
2: would
3: looking
2: you,
3: at the tapes one time.
2: Would you take it
3: look
2: off the
3: at
2: table?
3: The tapes
2: okay,
3: one time.
2: But 172 people.
0: That was the nice part of the interview. Wait till you hear when he finally stormed off. That's coming next.
4: Just like the guy who's
0: in the rain.
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0: Well, when Donald Trump ends an interview or closes a show, he just walks off. We are a little nicer than that, but this is how he did it to Kristen Welker on Meet the Press.
2: State and local officials acknowledge they are slow. They're urging.
3: No, they're crooked.
2: They're urging the votes to be counted quickly. That's how they
3: they're
2: vote in
3: crooked,
2: California.
3: They're crooked, just like you're crooked. Your press is crooked, and Meet the Press is crooked.
2: To be fair, I'm not crooked, but let's
3: really?
2: Let's
3: well, you play right into their hands.
2: Let's continue.
3: You're either crooked or you're stupid. Right. Let's call it quits, because I've had enough. Thank you, darling. Have a good
2: Mr.
3: time.
2: Mr. President, let's please. I traveled all the way to Wisconsin.
3: I've sat
2: I traveled
3: in rain
2: all.
3: With you.
2: I know.
3: I've
2: I traveled
3: sat in the rain
2: all the way
3: with you
2: to
3: for
2: Wisconsin.
3: An hour, on and off in the rain, and I've given you enough time. You ought to straighten out your press, because you know what?
2: Mr. President,
3: a country can never be great with a dishonest
2: all, listen,
3: press.
2: Listen, we traveled all the way to Wisconsin for this interview.
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1: We can do that. Of course, it was a big day yesterday in Grand Rapids because Tarek Skubal, as we know, he's making his way back, and he made a start for the West Michigan Whitecaps yesterday. Tickets were out of this world if you got a chance to go see this game. He went five innings, and then when he left the game, I've never seen this before, The coach the manager lifted him, and he walked to the outfield just to go into the bullpen. He did not go into the dugout. He just left through the outfield, and that's it for Tarek Skubal in West Michigan. And where does he make his next start? Probably in downtown Detroit, hopefully at some point in time, where the team was yesterday, and they walked off the Seattle Mariners to secure that series. Kevin McGonigal, he had a home run early in the game, and then he laced a single into the outfield to score the game tying run and the go-ahead run in that 5-4 victory. The Tigers have the day off today, and then they bring in the Twins for a midweek series. We did see the Giants beat the Cubs last night on Sunday Night Baseball, and whoa, the Angels are not good last time I checked, but they won a couple games against the Dodgers, including in blowout fashion yesterday. 13-5, Michael Patrick. As always, that's presented by Dean Transportation.
0: Yeah, well, World Cup's hoping there would be that much scoring in the entire tournament.
1: Good luck.
0: It was in that series on the weekend. The beautiful game starts this week all across the Americas.
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0: Well, if you're going to have your face in a plate, it better be food that you really, really like. Why am I saying this? It's Michael Patrick Shields through the AT&T microphones, and travel writer and golf writer, and I formerly worked with the PGA Tour, and it was with J.P. McCarthy that I met Ben Wright, the CBS golf analyst, who was there with Ken Venturi and Pat Summerall and Gary McCord and Bobby Clampett and all the others back in the day. Frank Cherkinian, they called him the Ayatollah. He was the director of that show. And it was a show, man. They used to have a lot of fun on the PGA Tour. And so good old Ben Wright, who was a sort of a Churchillian English broadcaster, and Gary McCord, he always called him the empty-headed Californian, had a little, you know, sort of act going where they would tease each other on the air and whatnot. But Pat Summerall, who you maybe remember was the NFL anchor with John Madden, was the golf anchor, too. And Pat Summerall, well, he was a partier, and they all were partiers back in the day. And players were, too, back then, too, for what it's worth. I'll digress for just a minute to say that I wrote a book with Ben Wright called Good Bounces and Bad Lies, and it was his autobiography, and he told lots of these drinking and carousing stories that went along with network television and professional sports and golf at all those venues across America, places like Pebble Beach and, of course, Los Angeles and Palm Springs and Miami, for that matter. And so they always had themselves a really good time. And back then, they only really did 2 days. Once in a while, they'd have the USA Today or USA Network coverage on Thursday and Friday, but it wasn't wall-to-wall golf. It was, you know, two or three concise hours on Saturday and Sunday. Anyway, good old Gary McCord is telling a story here about Ben and Pat Summerall, and I thought I would share it with you because it's exactly the sort of stories that are in the book Good Bounces and Bad Lies, with a man who became very, very, very close to me, Ben Wright. We traveled together, worked in Hawaii together. I was best man at his last wedding, and he was the best man at my last two weddings. Anyway, we were close, and before all that, the tales just captivated me, like this one from Gary McCord.
1: The Summerall used to tell me, vodka. You only drink vodka professional. They can't smell it. At that time, CBS Golf was making more money than The Tonight Show. So they let Frank be autonomous. He can do what he wants. He's making all this money. The bills were $5,000 to $10,000 a night. And all of a sudden, Pat Summerall next to me just goes, boom, splatters. Half pissed off, and I'm going like, what the hell? And I look, and he's

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1: And about 5 minutes later, he comes back. Nobody says anything. And they just continue.
2: Yeah. That's the kind of stories you'll read about in the book. And I ended up doing Ben's eulogy as well, sadly. Nevertheless, they were also the broadcast team at the memorial with Jack Nicklaus in Columbus, which took place this weekend. And I'm reading from Scott Tolley, who's Jack Nicklaus's man. They had 70-mile-an-hour winds on Saturday, sideways rain and hail the size of canned hams, he says. Then he says, all right, size of a quarter. But they managed to put Muirfield Village back together again, and by Sunday they were able to continue and complete the tournament on CBS. But it was a very sad circumstance because they lost a member of their crew who died in a car accident at age 31, driving to or from the venue. And so the 250-person crew that puts that broadcast together was working with very, very heavy hearts, as Jim Nance announced on the radio. It's Michael Patrick Shields with you, radio stations across the state of Michigan and worldwide at mibigshow.com. I wonder if that's the same rainstorm that Donald Trump was sitting in, because he was recording in Wisconsin on Saturday. Sort of Midwest storm and rain and all of that. By the way, Donald Trump outed Bill Maher. Bill Maher, in his opening segment, his monologue, if you will, of Real Time on Friday, said that Donald Trump truthed at him, saying he's low ratings Bill Maher and his fake laughing machine audience. Now, I told you in the past that I have worked on the crew of this show for a couple of years on Fridays, and that there are about 35 people in that audience who are paid audience members. They don't want any heckling. They want to make sure that everybody laughs and that everybody claps and they can control the situation. It's a production, okay? And most of the people are there every week. And so, you know, Bill Maher just hung a lantern on it and said, Donald Trump says I got a fake laughing machine. And then in the monologue, Bill Maher says, all right, cameras, show the audience. And he goes, they're not fake. See, they're real people. But he didn't tell the whole story, did he, exactly? That, you know... Well, just saying, I'm not saying. Making attention there. By the way, if you wanted to get into the audience of the Firekeepers Casino 400 at MIS, they were sold out for the NASCAR race there in the Irish Hills. That's a lot of people. Michael Patrick with you. By the way, Tony Cuthbert in the F1 race, the Cadillac team finally got into the top 10, one of the racers, I think I heard. Did I hear that correctly?
3: Yeah, Sergio Perez, he finished in the top 10, therefore it's the first ever Cadillac points. Congratulations.
2: His teammate, I don't think, finished the race, but that's okay. And is it true the Chicago Bears are moving to Hammond, Indiana?
3: They made a statement on Friday that is going to happen. Apparently, the Illinois legislature is back in session in November, so we have to wait till the end of the year to see if they make some movement in terms of tax breaks, this, that, the other thing, to build a new stadium in the state of Illinois. But if not, the Bears are pointing towards Hammond, Indiana.
2: That's where the casinos are, I think, on the along the train line there. So logistically speaking, I guess people could come from all over to the games. Now, the 49ers of San Francisco play in Santa Clara. Dallas Cowboys play in Arlington. And the Giants and Jets, both with the name New York, play in a different state too, New Jersey. But the word is that the Bears won't change their name or anything. They'll still be the Chicago Bears, but they'll be playing in Indiana. From Soldier Field to, you know, the revamped Soldier Field right there in the Windy City to Hammond, Indiana. Weird. Michael Patrick Shields with you through the AT&T microphones and very pleased to be with you. If you're listening for the first time, welcome aboard. Thank you very much. Got a lot going on. World Cup is starting. And, oh, by the way, Donald Trump also slammed Barack Obama's new presidential library in Chicago. It's going to open soon, $850 million. He said within 10 years it's going to be surrounded by homeless camps and that it looks like a giant trash can.

0: and he posted a picture of the library with a garbage bag on top. It is a very, I don't even know how to describe it, but it's unlike any of the other presidential libraries. It's a sort of ominous, hulking structure on the south side.
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0: It's Michigan's Big Show, and I'm Michael Patrick Shields on News Talk Sports, 94.9 WSJM. Let's hope it's beautiful weather for the Meijer LPGA Classic. Coming up in Michigan and Grand Rapids, as it does every year. It's Michael Patrick Shields with you, former PGA Tour staffer, and you heard us talking just a minute ago about Pat Summerall and Ben Wright and Gary McCord and Ken Venturi and all the broadcast crew from back in the day. Jim Nance, of course, joined that crew eventually and now is the CBS anchor. We're talking about how they were, the broadcast crew were, you know, partiers. They like to go out and enjoy themselves. And players did, too, back in the day. And I was watching an interview with Amy Alcott, the longtime LPGA star who grew up on Riviera Country Club, where the U.S. Women's Open was this weekend. And she used to leave her house and go on the practice fairway and practice, and she would run into celebrities like Dean Martin and Jim Backus, and, you know, the list goes on. But somebody asked her, what's the difference between the LPGA when you played and now? And she said, well, now players have an energy drink, and they have some kind of protein shake that they're sponsored for that they drink, and they travel with their yoga coaches and their, you know, swing coaches. And she said, you see that lady on the practice screen over there? I say, yeah, that's Joanne Carner. Yeah. He says, you know what her breakfast was? A banana and a cigarette. She said, and she liked her vodka. That's the difference between the LPGA then and now. And I have a funny story to tell Kathy Cooper, the executive director of the Meyer LPGA Classic, who is on our radio stage right now, our AT&T line. Thank you for being here and welcome to the program.
6: Good morning. Great to be here.
0: Well, thank you. I happened to be taking a walk on Saturday, and I happened to be in the Los Angeles area in Beverly Hills near where the U.S. Women's Open took place. And I was walking past, we don't have Meyer here, so I was walking past Ralph's, which is part of the Kroger chain. And what do I see in the parking lot of Ralph's? I see it's like a small SUV, and it has a logo on the side that says U.S. Women's Open. And in the window, there's a credential, like a hanging credential, says player. I said, wow, one of the players decided to stop at the grocery store on the way home. And, it was sort of cool because we think of these players as, you know, being feted and for whatever reason, wherever she was staying, she decided to stop at the grocery store. And it certainly made me think of you and the Meyer LPGA Classic, where the players will be, because, your tournament is very wedded to Meyer, obviously, and groceries and food.
6: It sure is. You know, the Meyer LPGA Classic, when we started it, 12, 13 years ago, actually this is our 12th year, would have been our 13th, but we canceled for COVID. We said, we created a mission statement. It was all about creating a family-friendly event around food to help feed families. And that's what we've done with the Meyer LPGA Classic, is just that. So it fits us. It fits us with regard to community, food, and, all around golf. It's pretty cool.
0: Well, I wouldn't be surprised if a player stops at Meyer on her way back to wherever the lodging is, but they probably won't have to because there's food all over that golf course at Blythefield Country Club.
6: There is. You know what? We make sure there's a lot of it. You're right. There are a lot of energy drinks and healthy things for them, and we fill the players' locker room with the right things from great partners that we have.
0: And you can get in for as low as $10 a day?
6: Yeah. So, one of the things that we've done is really kept our admission low, and we do that because we want a family-friendly value event. We've kept our ticket prices at $10 per day, $25 for a weekly ticket. And then the best part is we've kept our concessions prices. Anything from $1 to $4 is available, and no higher than that. So you can really enjoy a day, the weekend, whatever, inexpensively.
0: What is the Grand Taste concession?
6: The Grand Taste concession is where they can go buy all of their food and beverage with a general admission ticket. They get in, and that's where they go. We have four of those throughout, and they have viewing of play there, and they can get their burgers or their hot dogs or their salads or their drinks.
0: Great place to get your steps in, too, even if you don't know anything about golf, because it's a beautiful piece of property. So you get some steps in, you eat a little, you watch some of the world-class golf that will be played there at the Meyer LPGA Classic, and you eat a little bit more. You've got family care areas, as I understand, because you want people to bring their families. You want them to have a nice time, a very sweet time. You're even having a 5K. When is that? Where is that?
6: You know what? Our 5K is a tradition. It's a 5K family run and walk. It takes place on Saturday morning, June 20th at Rockford High School. It starts out there. It actually goes all throughout Rockford. We usually have anywhere from 800 to 900 people attend that morning, and it's really neat because we award prizes afterwards. Everybody gets a medal, and we have free breakfast afterwards at the high school, so right out on the concourse.
0: So you have plenty of time to plan, and, at $10 a ticket, you're having and it's four rounds of competitive play, so there's a practice round, too, and I presume a pro-am. You got time to say, hey, we're supposed to have a meeting on Thursday, everybody. Let's have it out at Blythe Field. We'll have lunch there, take a nice walk. I mean, there are all kinds of ways that people can use a golf tournament. And it's an active sort of experience. It can be very passive if you just want to go chill, right?
6: Yeah, it absolutely can. You know, we've got all sorts of really neat places to sit and enjoy golf. We've got probably over or almost 100,000 square feet of different builds on the course where you can sit and enjoy, or hospitality suites, things like that. But we usually get anywhere from 50 to 80,000 people throughout the week attending the events around the LPGA.
0: Thank you for welcoming the world to Michigan to the Meyer LPGA Classic for Simply Give. $10 you can get in for as little as MeyerLPGAClassic.com in a week.
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0: 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And that's near Battle Creek there. It's Marshall, technically. It's right across the street, that golf course is, from Turkeyville. And this is the first year that they are having the event there as opposed to Battle Creek Country Club. 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It's Michael Patrick Shields. 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
8: Madison Square Garden will be the center of attention tonight. No, it's not for a wedding. That's not going to be taking place. It is a basketball game. The NBA Finals Game 3 as the New York Knicks hoping to go up 3-0 over the San Antonio Spurs. And the ticket prices, as we know, are through the roof. I'm on StubHub right now, MPS. And the cheapest single ticket you can possibly get right now, $5,293 at MSG. I'm not exactly sure how far away you will be from the action, but needless to say, it is pretty far. And then looking at some of the lower bowl seats, $51,000, $40,000. These are just some of the numbers that are popping right now on these tickets. So the best advice out there is probably just to watch it on TV. That's not all that bad either. The Stanley Cup Final, this has been a heck of a series, even though it's two teams that it's not the original six. I call it the original 30 on this one, the Vegas Golden Knights and the Carolina Hurricanes. Right now it's Vegas leading that series 2-1. We had a hat trick in game three. We had, the Canes scored 3 goals in 39 seconds in the third period. So the Hurricanes are going to try to bounce back from that tough loss and visit Vegas for game four. And that's going to happen on Tuesday. JT Poston, speaking of golf, he was the winner of the Memorial Tournament. And that was in a playoff. Denny Hamlin, the winner of the Michigan International NASCAR Cup Series race, the Firekeepers Casino 400. And that's brought to you by Dean Transportation.
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1: I'm Ken Lundberg. New figures from the Michigan Department of Treasury are raising questions about the state's new 24% wholesale marijuana tax. The Michigan Cannabis Industry Association says the state collected just under $34 million from the tax during the first quarter of 2026. The tax had been projected to generate about $315 million for the whole year. Association Executive Director Robin Schneider says the tax has contributed to lower cannabis sales, business closures, layoffs, and reduced revenue for local governments. The association says it warned lawmakers the added tax would hurt businesses operating on a thin margin. It's backing legislation introduced by State Senator Jonathan Lindsay to repeal the tax, and it's also pursuing two legal challenges against it. Area Congressman Tim Walberg says his Choice in Automobile Retail Sales, or CARS Act, is gaining momentum after receiving a hearing before a House Energy Subcommittee. The legislation would prevent federal regulations from limiting consumer vehicle choices or effectively requiring specific vehicle technologies, including electric vehicles. Walberg says the measure would stop the EPA from using Clean Air Act authority to mandate vehicle technologies or restrict vehicle availability based on engine type.
2: The future of the auto industry should be determined by innovation, not burdensome mandates that raise costs on Michigan families. While President Trump has eliminated the de facto electric vehicle mandate imposed by the Biden administration, my bill, the CARS Act, would prevent future unrealistic government mandates from being forced upon consumers.
1: The bill would also require the EPA to revise regulations that limit access to new vehicles. The proposal follows federal vehicle standards adopted in 2024 that projected electric vehicles could account for more than half of new vehicle sales by the early 2030s. Walberg says the legislation would allow consumer demand and innovation to shape the industry while helping keep vehicle prices lower. The Van Buren County Sheriff's Department is launching new water safety initiatives for the 2026 boating season. Sheriff Dan Abbott says the Marine Division has received a new Yamaha personal watercraft from the Yamaha Law Loan Program, with assistance from Platinum Power Sports in Coloma. The watercraft will be based in South Haven and used for patrol, search and rescue missions, and law enforcement operations. Officials say its speed and ability to operate in shallow water will improve emergency response times. The department is also partnering with South Haven McDonald's to promote life jacket use among children. Deputies will distribute 150 ice cream coupons to young boaters seen wearing life jackets on area lakes and rivers. Abbott reminds boaters that Michigan law requires children under six to wear a properly fitted life jacket when they're aboard a vessel. They urge everyone to boat responsibly. In the WSJM newsroom, I'm Ken Lundberg.
3: ABC News, I'm Brian Clark. After back and forth attacks over the weekend, Iran now says it's halting strikes on Israel for now. An Israeli source is telling ABC News that Israel is also standing down. It comes after President Trump this morning called on both sides to, in his words, stop shooting. The retaliatory attacks putting even more pressure on the fragile Middle East ceasefire. Security stepping up around Madison Square Garden for Game 3 of the NBA Finals tonight. And New York City Police Commissioner Jessica Tisch says with the president expected to attend.
4: Because of that visit, and in coordination with the United States Secret Service, there will unfortunately be no watch party outside of Madison Square Garden for Game 3 of the Finals.
3: The Knicks lead the San Antonio Spurs 2-0. Jury selection set to begin today in the federal trial of the man accused of starting the fire that grew into the devastating Palisades fire in Southern California last year. This is ABC News.
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9: Chance of thunderstorms today. Otherwise, cloudy skies expected. High temperatures reach up to 90. Thunderstorms likely tonight. Lows dip down to about 67. Cloudy skies expected. High of 84 tomorrow. Chance for storms. Right now, it's 75 degrees. 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I'm meteorologist Paul Trombley.
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13: Tourists lined up in summer and winter. Long lines coming into the Capitol. In the summertime, because the high humidity and how hot it gets here, you could literally smell the tourists coming into the Capitol.
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15: Good morning, world.
16: Todd Spangler, is that true? He's the Washington correspondent for the Detroit Free Press. You can find him at freep.com and find him on our radio stage right now with me, Michael Patrick Shields. Is that an exaggeration or is that true?
17: In terms of the heat and humidity and et cetera, et cetera?
16: Yeah, and smelling the tourists in the Capitol?
17: Absolutely. Absolutely. No, that's absolutely true. From a mile away. The reporters, too.
16: Oh, gosh. To say nothing of January 6th.
17: The reporters are even worse, frankly. Yeah, because they got to, you know, they're wearing sport coats and things like that. No doubt.
16: Well, it can't always be cherry blossom season. By the way, have you had a look at the reflecting pool yet? I mean, or the pond down there that's been redone?
17: I have not. I have not gotten to that part of the mall just yet. But I'm not exactly sure when I will. But I hear it looks nice.
16: You know, nobody's ever happy because I saw somebody posting, "Well, it won't
17: that's
16: reflect
17: not true.
16: Anymore."
17: I'm happy sometimes.
16: Oh, that's nice to know. Good. You might get as I understand too, you might get a car race through Washington, D.C., like a street course like we had in Detroit.
17: That's what we need. It might get traffic moving. Otherwise, it's pretty grim here. I'm all for it.
16: Well, you were supposed to have some pretty nice concerts this summer, and that looks like that's been sort of putting a damper on it. You're not going to the UFC fight, are you, or are you?
17: I am not. I know that it's going to be quite a crowd down there. I might try to get down to the some of the fair events though that they're having here, starting on the 25th. This Great American Fair thing, with folks in from all over the fair, like fair type events from all over the country, which sounds kind of interesting. So, yeah, but it's been pretty brutal here. I mean, it's been, you know, 92, 95 degrees here over the next few days, and it's going to be like that for a while. So. It's getting to be that time in D.C. where you'd prefer to be inside if you can during the middle of the day.
16: Well, in the midst of all this racing that's been going on at Indianapolis and Detroit, and we had Jackson's MIS race, the Firekeepers 400 this weekend, Roger Penske had time to meet with Donald Trump and the heads of General Motors and Ford. And as I understand it, they were talking about a bill that would prohibit people from fixing their own cars. I guess there are people who maybe still do that. And you've written about it in the Free Press. What's the truth?
17: Yeah. Well, that's a. I got to tell you, in terms of what knowing the truth is a tough nut to crack here, because all we have is what President Trump said last Thursday, which is that some folks from Ford, GM, Roger Penske were in the White House talking to him about right to repair. And he said, there's a bill. We don't know what bill they're talking about. We don't know what they want. Ford and GM aren't really talking about it. Ford acknowledged the meeting, but says we're not saying anything more. GM declined comment altogether. And we're not really sure what they're asking for. What we know is there's a piece of legislation out there that would basically write into law an agreement that the automakers had with states back in 2014, which basically says, yeah, you can, we share information with independent shops so you can fix their car. They pay a fee to get stuff done. But that doesn't cover, like, the telemetrics, the wireless stuff that your car picks up, the updates. Automakers really want to keep that stuff private. They've said in court in other matters that that's about security and privacy, making sure the car is secure, that somebody doesn't, you know, download, you know, bad software into your car. But they also have some proprietary interest in that. But then you have a lot of people, Republicans and Democrats, who say, you know, if I want to fix my car, I should be able to get that stuff myself. Or more importantly, the shop that I go to down the street should be able to get that stuff in order to fix my car and charge me less than your dealership will. And this is a whole issue about whether dealerships should be doing the work or independent shops.
16: So when you take your car in and they, quote, hook it up to the computer is what they say, this would mean that if you bought a General Motors product, you'd have to take it to the dealer in order for that computer to interface with the mechanic?
17: That's my understanding is that when you take it in now to the mechanic, they can plug it in and they've paid for access to certain kinds of things, but that doesn't cover everything that the car records. And particularly the stuff that comes through the wireless, and as you know, that's becoming a bigger and bigger and bigger way of update software and all that stuff. And this would basically say, no, owners and the dealership should have all that stuff because it may affect what needs to be repaired, what is starting to go, what I'm going to need to do 2 years from now. I mean, there's just a whole lot more information there. The automakers say that, no, that's going to compromise the vehicle in such a way that we don't want you necessarily to have that. Plus, I mean, the dealerships are making money off that too because they would have that information. And so this is a way for the automakers to steer you to the dealerships. And this is a fight that's been going on apparently, particularly with Massachusetts, Maine to a lesser degree, some other states, Missouri, for a bit. There is this national 2014 agreement, settlement agreement, that applies nationally. All that Congress wants to do is, many in Congress, is just basically say, okay, we're going to take that agreement, stick it into law. But there's other people, Congresswoman Perez from Washington State, Congressman Dunn is a Republican from Florida, who basically say, no, if you're the vehicle owner, you should have access to all of that information. You bought the car. That should be your information, regardless what the automakers say. And that's the fight. What's unclear is where President Trump is coming down on this. It seems like his tenor was that he's on the side of the folks who want to get all the information so that you can repair your car if you want to.
16: Yeah, he was pretty.
17: But that's not clear. And yeah, good.
16: It was colorful in his language. He said he knew people that could be blindfolded and take a car apart and put it back together, that it was one of their and he also said somebody got 7 years in jail for fixing their car. Obviously, I don't know if you have any evidence of that.
17: No. And I've talked to folks who don't know, honestly, what he was referring to. I just don't know. I mean, no one seems to know what that reference is. But he does seem to be sympathetic to the idea that you should be able to get the information. And that is a very populist position that maybe the reason the automakers were in, maybe, again, we don't know, was if they said, we're behind this, we're going to do something on this. If, I mean, he could put out a memo or even an executive order, not mandating it, but certainly putting the force, the office, his office behind it.
16: Thank you for the thorough writing and the colorful personality and the valuable time. Find Todd Spangler at the National State Fair or in the Free Press.
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0: Good morning, good evening, good afternoon. Whenever you might be listening to this program, it's Michael Patrick Shields through the AT&T microphones as World Cup soccer is about to start in the Americas. The French Open tennis is just finished, and that means Wimbledon at the All England Lawn and Tennis Club is next with the strawberries and cream and the all-white uniforms. And it's a fortnight, a couple weeks of tennis there. John McEnroe. Now, John McEnroe, we know as the fiery guy, and of course, he makes commercials about it now, and he makes fun of himself as being the guy who says, "You have got to be kidding me!" And he was always arguing with the umpires and linesmen and all the rest of it. Well, it turns out, like a, you know, evil villain in a superhero movie, didn't have to be that way. And John McEnroe shares his origin story in the middle of this tennis season.
1: I was playing in my second round match at the French Open in 1977. Playing a seeded player. Get up 2-1. In those days, there was an automatic, like, 10-minute break. I think I got the guy. You know, the guy comes out in the fourth set. He's almost serving underhand. Phil Dent was his name. Somehow, I end up losing the match. There's, like, 6 or 7 horrible calls, right? I know this is hard to believe. Every one of them was in my favor. And I'm like, I can't take these calls. So each and every time that I said, I can't take these points, because it's not right. We got to play a let.
2: You just refused them.
1: I said, I can't. Let's play a let. You know, that's not right. I'm down 5-3 in the fifth set. And I'm like, wait a minute. This hasn't been reciprocated like the other side. So I'm bumming out. I lose the match. He puts his arm around me. He goes, son, this is the pros now. If you feel like you got shortchanged, you got to go complain to the umpire. 4 weeks later, I'm playing the quarters of Wimbledon. This is the run when I'm 18 years old. Who am I playing? Phil Dent. Something goes off in the head. Now it's time for Johnny Mac to start questioning calls.
2: Wow.
3: That was when it started?
1: And the rest is history.
2: Unbelievable.
1: And I was 2-1 in a breakdown and won the match against him. So we reversed it.
2: Wow.
1: And he said after the match, son, you're a pain in the ass.
0: And now you know the rest of the story, as Paul Harvey used to say. The rest of the story of the Monaco Grand Prix this weekend is that, you know, the Ocean's 11 movies? Now, that started with a Sinatra movie a long time ago with all of his Rat Pack friends, but it was revived with a completely different version with George Clooney and Brad Pitt, and there was a whole cast of people in there, Elliot Gould and others, Julia Roberts. Well, they've made 3 of those since then, or maybe 4. Ocean's 12, Ocean's 13, Ocean's 8 was a female version, I think. Well, they're going to make another one, and it's going to be set at the Monaco Grand Prix. And these movies have made $1.4 billion worldwide, and so this one is going to be a prequel set at the Monaco Grand Prix. Margot Robbie and Bradley Cooper are going to play the parents of Danny Ocean, the character played by George Clooney. And it's going to be a high-stakes heist during the race weekend. And Bradley Cooper will direct the film. They're going to begin production this year and release it next year in 2027. Maybe they were already shooting at the Monaco Grand Prix this weekend. I don't know. But this is what happened with the F1 movie when Tony Cuthbert and I first went to the Las Vegas race. And we saw right there on the track Brad Pitt driving around using the real race as a backdrop. MPS with you through the AT&T microphones. Don Lemon posts a lot of videos online. Remember, he used to be at CNN, and then everything they tried with him didn't work, so they let him go. All he talks about is Donald Trump. What would he do without Donald Trump? Goes out and gets people to get riled up. And, you know, he's saying, you know, Donald Trump is coming to the basketball game Monday night, and they're telling people they have to arrive 2 hours early. What do you think about that? And then everybody piles on. It's like catnip. They just can't help themselves. They just can't stand the guy, and he takes advantage of that. Boring and, you know, banal by now. Old to tired act. Golden Tempo won the Belmont Stakes. That's the 158th time they run that horse race on the weekend, and got the third leg of the Triple Crown after winning the Kentucky Derby, but not competing in the Preakness Stakes in between. So kind of a bummer. We would have liked to have seen a run for a Triple Crown, and the problem is that they run the Preakness 2 weeks after the Kentucky Derby, and the owner has to say, well, maybe that's just too much on the horse, because Belmont is the longest of the races. So I understand that next year they are going to put a three-week break in between the Kentucky Derby and the Preakness, and then another three-week break in between the Preakness and the Belmont to encourage whoever wins the Derby to try to run in all three of the races. It's, you know, not the most important thing in the world, but it is intriguing. Debbie Dingell cussed out a voter, the Democrat from the Downriver area in Ann Arbor. What happened?
3: You know, I don't appreciate being told we're not doing enough when I voted on two more resolutions this week. And I'm going to tell you that people like me are standing up and saying what he's doing in Cuba is wrong. And I don't appreciate being attacked by people because Republicans are sitting on a resolution and speaking up and speaking out. November elections have consequences, and elect Democrats so you can actually stand up to them. That's what I'm going to tell you. Well, I've been very vocal about what he's doing in Venezuela and Cuba. So you're f***ing elected a Republican Congress in this state. Help do it. And they won't bring it up. So don't go after Democrats that are speaking up and speaking out.
0: Hmm. No, her husband John used to use peppery language, but she is now too. And it seems like a lot of people are. Hmm. Fiery. F word a couple of times there. I don't know if John used the F word or not, but, you know, all bets are off these days. Thank you to a very savvy listener who sent that to us. Also, I understand Coral Gables Restaurant in Lansing is closing. The final day of operation will be June 30th, and a lot of breakfasts have been had there, a lot of lunches, a lot of meetings. People in the sports world used to like that place. So congratulations and thank you. If you're going to go to Coral Gables one more time, June 30th will be the last day of operation, says the family.
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9: I think everyone can agree that we need more good, high-paying jobs. If the insurance prices are impacting the ability of employers to add jobs, that's going to have real impact. We recognize the critical role that health insurance plays, and that's why we've been talking about affordability and everything that we need to do and lead to make sure that we're reforming the system.
0: It isn't just John McEnroe we're talking about. He's a player of yesteryear, but a 24-year-old Polish tennis player got to Paris, ranked 114th in the world. No sponsors, no guaranteed income, no certainty she could even pay for her hotel room. And she had to win three qualifying matches just to get into the French Open main draw, and they only pay prize money at the end of the tournament. So a Polish sports drink company stepped in and covered her hotel bill. Maja Chawalinska is her name, and she played in the French Open final. She had won exactly one Grand Slam main draw match in her entire career, battled depression so badly she couldn't get out of bed, underwent knee surgery in 2022, and has been grinding through small tournaments across Europe. And then she arrived in Paris and won the three qualifiers and kept winning. Nine straight matches. Only one set dropped. And now the first qualifier in French Open history to reach the final. And by making the final, Chawalinska earned more prize money than her entire career combined. The runner-up check is $1.6 million. Did she win? $3.25 million if she did. And a week ago, she couldn't pay for her hotel room. Tony Cuthbert will let you know what happens coming up in sports. And that is a cliffhanger. Who would have thought there could be a cliffhanger in tennis? It's Michael Patrick Shields with you through the AT&T microphones. Wait till you hear what happened in Grand Rapids at the Whitecaps game. It was one to remember. We'll talk about that coming up, too. And Pope Leo was in Spain. And by the way, even he conceded that Bad Bunny was getting most of the attention from the people in Madrid because he's there for 10 days of concerts. And so, you know, Bad Bunny performs at the football stadium, and the Pope makes a little bit of a splash, too. The first papal visit since 2011 to España. It's Michael Patrick Shields. Vaya con Dios, amigos.
10: 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He's going to break the glass. My car won't start.
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12: Calm down. It's just the kill switch. The AI program needs to know you're safe to drive.
10: Calm down?
13: Two-time liberal loser John James was the only Michigan Republican to support the dangerous kill switch mandate, which, starting next year, allows the government and AI to determine when we can drive our own cars. What next, John? Kill switches are something they'd mandate in China. Perry Johnson is Michigan's conservative voice for freedom from dangerous liberal mandates and painful taxes. 4747. President Trump wrote, Perry Johnson is a brilliant businessman who has enjoyed great success. Above all, he loves our country. Vote Perry Johnson for governor.
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0: Oh, it's always a great day in Michigan's great Southwest. I'm Michael Patrick Shields on News Talk Sports 94.9 WSJM.

0: not the Golden Grizzly fight song of Oakland University, but it's Michael Patrick Shields with you, and 99% of Oakland University graduates are employed in Michigan. OU is a top talent pipeline in the state, and you could read more about the economic impact at oakland.edu. We have a lot of people we know who appear on this program who are trustees at Oakland University, including the former Lieutenant Governor Brian Kelly, Dennis Muchmore, and others, and none of them were elected to that position. Sam Singh was elected and reelected in various positions, from mayor to the House to the state Senate, where he is now the Democrat from East Lansing. He was the House Democrat leader, and he wants to talk about Michigan and Michigan State and Wayne State University, because the way their trustees and regents are in position, very different from some of the other schools across the state. Thank you for being here, and welcome back to the program.
1: Thank you for having me.
0: Appreciate it. Have you been on the Andrew Abood A-List Hour podcast yet?
1: I did. I did it a few months ago. I don't remember exactly when, but yeah, we had a good conversation.
0: Okay. He examined you or cross-examined you or had a conversation with you, and what was that experience like, just out of curiosity?
1: It was good. You know, we've talked a lot about my sort of beginning time in East Lansing, especially the time when I joined the city council and how I got my start. And then, of course, we moved into the more current things, such as my time in the legislature, whether it was the House or the Senate. So it was a really good and enjoyable time. That hour went by pretty quick.
0: He digs the origin story. It's Becoming Sam Singh, and you can go to the A-List Hour podcast with Andrew Abood and watch and learn about Sam Singh. Did you talk travel at all?
1: We did a little bit, but probably not as much as you would have asked if you were the one interviewing me for that

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1: What's your idea?
2: Yeah, you know, I've been talking about this since I was the Democratic leader. I had proposed that we would phase out the elected positions for Wayne State, Michigan State, and the University of Michigan. So when their terms end, then those turn into gubernatorial appointments. Right now, all our other public universities, you've already acknowledged that, whether it's Oakland University or Eastern, Western, Central, they're all appointed by the governor. There's advice and consent by the Senate, but it's an appointment by the governor. And Michigan is very rare. Most states don't have elected positions for their university boards. And I just found dysfunction, especially at Michigan State University, but also at the other two institutions where you're seeing a churn of the college presidents because of the meddling of members of the Board of Trustees. And to me, I'd rather have somebody accountable to a governor versus a term that most people don't know who they're voting for. They end up there for 8 years. You can't really remove them if you're upset with them because it's very difficult. And I think the general public would be better served with the governor making those appointments.
1: In this day and age, Senator Singh, people might say, well, a governor appointing people to the boards is going to put somebody in there who is, you know, either somebody who's a fundraiser or somebody politically aligned with them. But these aren't really partisan positions, are they, or are they?
2: I don't sense that they are. You know, you've named off some good people that were appointed to Oakland University. And so, sure, they will have a tie to those governors when those are appointments that are made. But I do think every governor knows the value of those three research institutions. And you wouldn't just put somebody there because they were your close friend or, you know, they were a big donor. You'd want to make sure that they were going to be effective for that institution. Sure, they'd probably share your political ideology, but I'd rather trust that system than what I've seen happen here. I can go back all the way back to when I was a student back in the early 1990s and when the board pushed out John DiBiase, who was a great president for our institution. But because they got involved in choosing the athletic director and other issues that they don't have the right to do, it pushed out a really good college president. And so we've seen that happen time and time again at these universities. And I'd rather depoliticize those boards than what we have today.
1: It works at the other schools other than those three mentioned, so why not across the board?
2: That's exactly right, and this is something that would have to change the Constitution, and that's one of the reasons why it's been a difficult conversation over the years. You know, I made the call for those appointments to happen back in 2018 during the Larry Nassar situation at Michigan State University, where I felt the board wasn't holding the administration accountable. And that's where we need to really see that. So let's get the vote back to the people. Let them decide on this issue. I do think when you talk to the general public, they'd rather depoliticize these boards than allow political conventions where 5,000, 6,000 people make a decision and so forth. I do think this is an opportunity that would better suit these universities and be lined up with other states that are currently doing it that way.
1: There's been a lot of he said, she said about what went on at Michigan State a couple of weeks ago, some of it right on this program. What do you think happened?
2: You know, I don't know all the details. I do know that we had a really good president in President Guskowitz. I know when he came to the university, he specifically put a challenge in front of that board saying, I don't want the meddling that they saw with the past president. And he sort of put that gauntlet down, and it was clear that multiple members of the institution were going around, the administrative structure, going deep into things, leaking information. There's been obviously lawsuits filed because of actions of some of those university trustees, and all of that, you know, resulted in him moving positions to a different university. He was obviously well liked, in that field, and so he was attracted away because of those actions of a handful of those trustees. And so I don't know all the ins and outs of it, but it showed a pattern that was there with the previous president. So it's clear that the trustees haven't learned that lesson, and that's why I want to depoliticize these boards.
1: Sam Singh, State

0: Senator, have you decided who you're going to back in the Democrat primary for the U.S. Senate?
1: Yes, you know, I announced very early on that I was supporting Mallory McMorrow. She's a colleague of mine in the state Senate. I think she'd bring a real good, fresh, new perspective to the U.S. Senate, and I've been supporting her for a number of months now.
0: Some people say a new perspective from outside Michigan. It hasn't been an easy run for her, has it?
1: Well, you know, I think these campaigns are, you know, have a big ebb and flow over time. And, you know, we'll see what happens over the next couple of months. But, you know, I do think she's the best suited to represent us in Washington, D.C.
0: Do you wish that you had run?
1: No, you know, I'm quite content, you know, staying stateside. You know, I appreciate those who put their names forward for Washington, D.C. You know, I do think it requires, you know, probably a younger perspective than mine to go out there and sort of handle the dysfunction that's currently out there.
0: The very candid and always has been Sam Singh. Thank you very much. Learn all about him on the Andrew Abood A-List Hour podcast. Wherever you get your podcasts, it's MPS through the AT&T microphones.
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9: What's up, Firekeepers Casino? I got to see a bunch of you guys yesterday, Saturday, for an autograph session. We went back to back, right?
10: Absolutely. Last to first, baby.
9: We called it. So you know, back to back after week after week, and then also back to back from last year. So thank everyone for coming out. Sold out crowd here in Michigan. We'll see you next year.
0: Denny Hamlin has done it again, and he was there right after the checkered flag with Jim Wise from Firekeepers Casino. Only one day earlier, just over 24 hours earlier, he spent an hour and a half, maybe even more, meeting and greeting you and people who came from all around to Firekeepers Casino with autographs and selfies and all the rest of it with Jim Wise once again by his side. Jim Wise is by our side on our radio stage right now, the Vice President of Marketing at Firekeepers Casino with the big Firekeepers 400, which concluded yesterday. It was a complicated race, to say the least. Thank you for being here, Jim, and congratulations on another successful event. It was sold out, I hear.
10: It was sold out, and over the last 4 or 5 years, Joe Fowler and Rob Hemig and the guys at Michigan Speedway have just done an awesome job creating great experiences for fans, and fans are responding accordingly. So, you know, the infield area and all the camping spots sell out, and yesterday those bleachers were packed like I have not seen them in the 11 years that we've been the title sponsor. So it was jamming yesterday. It was a perfect day. And Denny Hamlin, who had won the pole late Saturday, was pushed to the back of the pack and had to start in dead last because he had made some changes to the car and he had a tire issue after qualifying in the pole position. So for the second week in a row, he literally went back to the end of the pack and worked his way all the way through. And he told our guests before the race in our suite, he said, listen, he said, if by the middle of the race at 100 laps, he said, I'm at least in the middle of the pack and I've moved from basically 41 to, you know, 20 or something like that. He said, if I can do that, you look out for me. I'll be in good shape. Well, he was able to avoid the wrecks and some of the calamities that happened. And when he got himself to the front, he roared away one of the largest margins of victory that I can recall. So he had a great day yesterday at Firekeepers. So that's not only back-to-back Firekeepers Casino Championships, but back-to-back wins in the last 2 weeks for Denny Hamlin. So he is on quite the roll right now.
0: 63rd career victory, and wait just a minute. Now, I know that he came to Firekeepers Saturday and spent at least an hour and a half with you meeting people and signing autographs. Did you just say, Jim Wise, that before the race he came into the Firekeepers suite at MIS to talk to you all?
10: He absolutely did. What he ran in there and spoke to our tribal members who are in one suite and our casino guests who were in the adjacent suite. Took pictures real quick because, you know, he's got to do this for a number of his sponsors, et cetera. So we were fortunate enough to have him come in to see us as well. So he popped in and we got a question or two on strategy. And that's where he told everybody, he said, I'm at the back of the pack. So you can watch everybody else for a while. He said, you see me get to the middle of the pack, then I'm going to be something worth watching.
0: Can you imagine, like, Tom Brady coming in before a football game or, you know, Tiger Woods coming in before a round and just a meet and greet? And this guy's putting his life on the line out there, and he's a star with 63 wins. What was it like to be with him on Saturday afternoon? We read some of the posts of people. One woman, it looked like she came all the way from Chicago to get an autograph with him.
10: That is not a surprise. When we do these sessions at Firekeepers before each year's race, you know, I've seen people come in from Wisconsin, Colorado. Again, as usual, we had people bring, you know, fenders and all parts of cars, et cetera. You name it, they asked him to sign it, and he was very agreeable. So, yes, there was a packed line. He did about an hour and 35 minutes, and we got everybody through. And it was a great time for all. And many of the people got there at 8 and 9 in the morning for an autograph session that didn't begin till 12:15. But they wanted to get there early, get their autograph, and get on to Michigan Speedway.
0: How many selfies and autographs did you sign?
10: I signed, the calculation was less than one.
0: No, that's not true. That was that a nice shirt true. You were wearing, by the way. And did anybody bring anything unusual to sign, or did anybody have to be peeled away from
10: No. You know, we got a couple of players who love getting their Red Hot Rewards cards autographed, so they did that. Oh. So they gave them that. And again, a lot of the scale model cars, again, a couple of bumpers with letters of authenticity, no tires this year. But a variety of other memorabilia.
0: Was anybody, was he demanding, like, or did he need anything special?
10: No.
0: How did you help him?
10: Very easygoing. In fact, we tried to, like, can I get you something to eat? And he's like, listen. So when he got done, it was, 1:45. And he said, listen, I've got to get to Michigan Speedway and put in my, time trial for the pole position. He said, so, like, I need to be there by like 4:30. So I've got to get moving. I can't just, dawdle around. So he's a busy, busy guy.
0: I wonder if he drove himself and if he was in a hurry to get there, how fast he went on 94.
10: No, he did have an agent with him who was taking good care of him and was doing the driving, I believe.
0: This is an amazing relationship because you saw him after the race, too, in the throes of victory there after the checkered flag, and he was willing to make a little video for you.
10: He did, and I had no idea he was going to, like, turn to me to be part of it. But we, we will impose upon the winner for, like, a 15-second, just give me a little something to put out on social saying you won the race and how psyched you are, et cetera, et cetera. So so he was like, okay, yeah, I know exactly. These guys are pros at this, especially when you win as regularly as he does. So he knew exactly what we needed to do, and then all of a sudden he kind of turns it around for saying, we were talking about this yesterday, gone last to first, and again today. So it was a lot of fun being with him, and again, he's one of those guys. He's a Hall of Famer whenever he does decide to get out of the car for the last time. I mean, so he's going to be a tough competitor to beat for the championship this year.
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0: 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Tony Cuthbert is about to tell you who was prosperous on the court and on the diamond and on the golf course and the tennis court, too. I just want to tell you, Tony, that Kirk Squires, Captain Kirk, will be spending his first night and only night in New Orleans today.
16: Oh, wow.
0: New Orleans. And I think it's worth a report from him tomorrow morning if he can be revived. Maybe we can connect with him and ask him to do that.
16: That will be the big question, whether or not we can revive him, but we will try. Now, you wanted French Open results. That came to a close over the weekend in Paris on Saturday. Mira Andreeva took down, oh boy, here we go, Maja Chwalinska. To claim the women's title. So the Russian won it at 19 years old. That's her first Grand Slam title. Congratulations to her. Alexander Zverev, he is the men's champion. And now we await the next. Well, Wimbledon will be up next, and we will be all excited for that, I am sure. Now, when it comes to baseball, not sure if you were betting this weekend. If you were on the Tigers yesterday, you did get a dub because it was a walk-off win. Kevin McGonigal, the superstar rookie for Detroit. He had a home run early in the game, and then he had a walk-off single, scored two runs. Tigers over the Mariners 5-4, and for that they get the day off and back at it tomorrow night in downtown Detroit against the Twins. All eyes were in Grand Rapids though yesterday, because it was two-time defending Cy Young Award winner Tarek Skubal making a rehab start for the West Michigan Whitecaps. He's coming back from elbow surgery, and he threw 54 pitches yesterday, 44 of them strikes. And he, by the way, for what it's worth, the Whitecaps did beat the Dayton Dragons 8-0 in front of that sellout crowd. It was the Giants on Sunday Night Baseball beating the Cubs 2-1 in extra innings. And it was a battle of Los Angeles, right? The Angels over the Dodgers 13-5. And that's brought to you by Dean Transportation.
0: I mentioned Coral Gables will close in East Lansing on June 30th. Kosachek's downtown Lansing also will not reopen after the storm that forced them to close. It's Michael Patrick Shields through the AT&T microphones.
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20: I'm Ken Lundberg. The St. Joseph Bears are state champions once again. St. Joseph captured its second consecutive Michigan Girls High School Flag Football League Championship Sunday night at Ford Field in Detroit, defeating Gibraltar Carlson 28-12 in the title game. The Bears have now won both championships in the league's two-year history. The 2026 season featured 4 weeks of regular play before the top 15 teams across the state advanced to single-elimination state tournament play. St. Joseph earned its top spot in the championship game with a dominant 64-0 semifinal victory over Goodrich. The championship game was played last night at Ford Field in Detroit, where the Bears secured a 28-12 victory and repeated as state champions. Benton Harbor City Commissioners are preparing to advance major renovation projects at the Bus Avenue Apartments and Harbor Towers. The City Legislative Committee has recommended transferring the bus property to the Benton Harbor Housing Commission for $1. Mayor Marcus Muhammad says the transfer will allow the Housing Commission to use a HUD program to partner with a private developer for the renovation. Muhammad says HUD is considering a $52 million investment in the community.
1: As the mayor of the city of Benton Harbor, I'm absolutely ecstatic. This is something that I have wanted to see and have been working toward since I've been in office since 2010.
20: Muhammad says the Harbor Towers project is expected to be completed first and credits momentum to a 2024 tour of the facility with Kyria Congressman Bill Huizinga.
1: When he walked in, I could immediately see on his face that he was greatly disturbed. And he assured me that he would go back to Washington, D.C. and he would do everything he could to help the residents in Harbor Towers.
20: The legislative committee was told the Housing Commission owns the Bus Avenue apartment buildings, but not the land beneath. The land transfer is necessary because ownership of both is required to qualify for the program. Work on Harbor Towers could begin later this year, with the bus project to follow. The Lincoln Township Board of Trustees has joined a growing list of Berrien County communities supporting the creation of a regional transit authority. Trustees approved a resolution backing the concept last Thursday after previously hearing a presentation from Berrien County Community Development Director Dan Fetty. Lincoln Township Supervisor Glenn Youngstead says township residents have long needed access to public transportation.
21: We need to have a system, integrated system for the whole county, and we haven't had that for a long time. And so I think this study will definitely help the entire county.
20: In the WSJM newsroom, I'm Ken Lundberg.
22: ABC News, I'm Brian Clark. One day after five people were stabbed at New York City's Penn Station, President Trump is set to attend Game 3 of the NBA Finals at Madison Square Garden, which sits directly atop the busy rail hub. All of this combining to create a unique security challenge in New York City, but the NYPD's interim chief of department, Michael LePetri, says
23: our posture in and around Penn Station will not change. We have hundreds of officers assigned to Penn Station and 34th Street subway stops in and around. That's why we do what we do as far as the deployment there, but it will not change in light of the incident yesterday.
22: Israel and Iran say they'll stop offensive attacks on the other after the two sides traded fire for the first time since the U.S. ceasefire 2 months ago. And Target's recalling baby wipes after some samples had bacteria that could be life-threatening. Customers should throw away Up It Up fragrance-free or fresh cucumber wipes. This is ABC.
24: Core Conversations with Natalie Baggio dives deep into the heart of healthcare, exploring the people, ideas, and innovations that shape how we care for our communities.
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26: 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There's going to be a lot of sunlight and just that warm, safe environment that we want to create for our patients to know that, hey, when I come into this unit, I know I can rest. 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
2: chance of thunderstorms
3: today.
2: Otherwise, cloudy skies expected. High temperatures reach up to 90. Thunderstorms likely
3: tonight.
2: Lows dip down to about 67. Cloudy skies expected. High of 84 tomorrow. Chance for storms. Right now, it's 75 degrees.
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0: We are not miserable. 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Someone who might have been miserable, though, is Dr. Jill Biden when she found out that her husband really was not going to run for re-election. Most people thought she was the one pushing him to do so, maybe to protect Hunter Biden. Who knows? Maybe she enjoyed being in the White House, whatever it might be. But when the debate took place and we found out that the emperor had no clothes, it became evident. And then, of course, George Clooney, I think it was, wrote that op-ed that said, that's not the Joe I remember. Anyway, it was a Sunday when he decided to announce he was not going to seek re-election, and it was perilously close to the Democrat National Convention. And within an hour, Kamala Harris was on the phone asking for his endorsement. Jill Biden, with her new book out, talked about what that Sunday morning was like.
8: Okay, I walked out. So put yourself on my, come to my beach house, put yourself in that room. Okay, so a lot's going on, right? So Joe had made the decision to drop out. It was very emotional, as you might well imagine. You know, we're getting the calls from our kids. We're getting the calls from our grandkids. Meanwhile, Joe is in the next room, which is the bedroom off of the main room. And he's negotiating to get Evan Gershowitz released. So I'm looking at all of this happening, and I'm thinking to myself, my God, you know, here they're saying Joe can't do his job, yet he's in the other room on the phone getting Evan Gershowitz released. So I'm emotional. I mean, I kept my composure. I'm not like crying or anything. And I'm watching all this unfold. I mean, it was like I was so torn. And, you know, I was taking in all this emotion from our kids and our grandkids. I'm heartbroken for my husband.
9: Of course.
8: And then, you know, Kamala's on the phone. I mean, how would you feel? You know, of course I walked out. You know, it was like too much.
0: Sad, too, for Kendrick Law, the Detroit Lions wide receiver. His rookie season is over even before it started because of a torn knee ligament. Happened during a non-contact drill in an off-season workout. And the 22-year-old sidelined just weeks after being drafted. It's MPS with you through the AT&T microphones. A crazed Massachusetts man charged with attempted murder. He tried to drown a jet skier. You know how people get carried away? Hey, get off my lawn kind of thing. This 70-year-old was arrested after attacking a 21-year-old. Rough stuff here. Tried to force his head under the water. You can't do that. You really can't do that. Iran's World Cup squad is playing in Los Angeles soccer. They have interesting teams that are playing here. You know, they're being played all across the United States. Places like, I think, Dallas and Miami and New York and Los Angeles, Mexico City. But Iran drew Los Angeles. And so, Turkey's playing here, too. And Bosnia, I think. Anyway, some of the members of the Iranian team still don't have U.S. visas. And so what they had to do is put their training facility in Mexico. And I guess they're going to have to travel in for the games and then go back to their base in Mexico. It's a weird deal. It's World Cup. It's MPS with you through the AT&T microphones, radio station. Madonna from Michigan is sparking speculation that she may have undergone a BBL. 67 years old. She was performing at a big concert in the street in New York on Thursday. Tony Cuthbert, for $5, a Finn's Karoo, do you know what a BBL is?
7: No clue.
0: Good. It's a Brazilian butt lift.
7: Oh, fantastic.
0: The things that we worry about here in the United States. By the way, there was a big, over at the golf tournament, the U.S. Women's Open at Riviera this weekend, there was a trailer with the big Olympic logo on it promoting, you know, after World Cup, the Olympics are going to be in Los Angeles. And the trailer had a license plate on it, FD19615, pure Michigan license plate on that thing. So when Tim High and everybody at Mackinac Island was always going into the ferry dock parking lots and taking pictures of license plates from all across America, sometimes the pure Michigan license goes out too. Brandon Hall, West Michigan Politics, says that John James, the so-called front runner for the Republican nomination for governor, makes a lot of BS excuses for missing votes in Congress. Hall points out that John James has missed double the amount of votes as the average congressman. By contrast, Susan Collins, the Maine Republican, who's in the middle of a reelection race, became the first senator in history to reach 10,000 consecutive votes without an absence. He's in the House, she's in the Senate, but for what it's worth, I guess it may be worth considering that. MPS with you through the AT&T microphones. Jack Lessenberry's Substack, the writer from Detroit, is really smashing on Jocelyn Benson. She's the heavy favorite, obviously, to win the Democrat nomination for governor, and he's upset that she didn't debate Chris Swanson, the Genesee County Sheriff. They've both been on this program on television. Jocelyn Benson said she had a previous commitment and she couldn't debate. And he says it hasn't been a great week for Benson in terms of displaying courage and leadership skills. And she ducked, I guess, an answer on a serious proposal to change the way the boards of governors are chosen for the state universities. So he's been rough on the governor and rough on Jocelyn Benson. And most people consider Jack Lessenberry, obviously, to be a liberal reporter. But he's pulling no punches these days in the case of those two. It's Michael Patrick Shields with you through the AT&T microphones. Very pleased to be with you. 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Speculation remains that Jacob Elordi might be the next 007, and he's in a commercial right now. I forget which fashion house it is. Maybe it's Chanel. And it looks like, almost like an audition for the 007 role. You would have seen him recently getting killed, spoiler alert, in the concluding episode of Euphoria. Apparently, the director is going to create a darker vision inspired by Ian Fleming's novels, a brutal reinvention of James Bond origin story period setting, is what we're hearing, and it might come sooner than we think. Stay tuned.
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0: song when the Bengals... Tony Cuthbert, should we change the song to Go Get 'Em, Tarek, instead of Go Get 'Em, Tiger?
1: I would love it, even if that comes at a high price to keep Tarek Skubal around going forward.
0: Well, Grand Rapids has had a lot going on lately. The new arena or amphitheater there, Acrisure, that opened up downtown. And, of course, the Meyer LPGA Classic in a couple of weeks. Two presidents were there at DeVos Place the other day. And apparently the Whitecaps had a hell of a game, included the name we just mentioned. Steve Kederberg is with Berkshire Hathaway Home Services and Michigan Real Estate there in Grand Rapids. A frequent guest on the program and a listener. And he was there at the big West Michigan Whitecaps game. What made it so special?
2: Oh, it was an electric atmosphere, Michael. Whitecaps did a great job with it. They opened up the parking lots over four hours early before the game, so people had a chance to get in. You saw Skubal jerseys everywhere. Every pitch was cheered, and he put on an amazing performance.
0: This was Tarek Skubal working his way back to play for the Tigers after that arthroscopic surgery on his left elbow. And so he came over there, and Tony Cuthbert told me he pitched 5 innings for the Whitecaps.
2: Yeah, he did. He had 6 strikeouts. He only had 2 hits in there. So he left the game at that point with a 6-0 lead, and Whitecaps ended up winning 8-0.
0: Somehow, I don't know why, the game, apparently, according to what I'm reading in the Detroit News, was already sold out before Scooby.
2: Yeah,
0: said,
2: well,
0: why would that be?
2: Well, Friday, when they announced it on Friday that he was coming, and it was kind of a fluke because he would have normally been going to Toledo for the rehab, but they were playing and weather was going to be a concern. So that's why he went to Comstock Park. And as soon as that was announced, the tickets were gone, and the prices were insane. On Saturday, the cheapest ticket I could see was $250, and they were ranging up to $1,000 or plus over $1,000. It was just crazy.
0: Wow. They don't get crowds like that typically for the Whitecaps, do they?
2: No. I mean, it was just completely full. It was wild. So, yeah, they were busy. It was crazy. The atmosphere was just unbelievable, and everybody just had a good time.
0: Struck out the first 2 batters he faced, Tarek Skubal did, and then the first 8 batters in a row. So he was giving them a whale of a show. How did you get a ticket?
2: Well, I was there taking photography in with an iHeart affiliate, you know. But photography, I'm an amateur photographer, and so I was in there, and fun thing, I was also in there afterwards in the gaggle. So I had some really nice shots. He was wonderful in the gaggle. It's nice to see somebody of his talent level be actually a really, really nice, caring, intelligent, soft-spoken individual.
0: Did he say anything interesting?
2: Yeah, I mean, he wouldn't commit when he was going back. He's going to take it day by day, see how he's feeling and everything. But, he was just good. And then he didn't, there was a question, is he going to leave town right away? And he stuck around and had dinner with the team afterwards. So, you know, it was just really, really nice. He appreciated one thing that I did find interesting. He did mention the craziness of the ticket prices, and he said it made him feel really good that people cared about him. So.
0: Tony Cuthbert says there are some traditions that take place when a major league star appears in the minors. What was that, Tony?
1: It's usually, especially somebody of Tarek Skubal and his net worth, I guess you could say, they provide a massive food spread for all of those players on that team. Because let's face it, those guys aren't raking in the money. And Tarek Skubal actually talked about it yesterday.
3: Yeah, man, there's going to be a coffee cart because I think that's the most important thing is make sure you're caffeinated to go out and play. And then I'll take care of some post-game stuff and kind of give them a taste of kind of what the big leagues is. And obviously any questions they got for me, I'm going to be an open book. I've tried to do that with every minor league guy, you know, even our minor league coordinator. Like, hey, reach out. If anyone has questions, I'm an open book to anything that's going on here because it takes a lot more than just 40 guys on the roster to win. It takes, you know, an organization to continue to produce really good prospects that come up and have success and to sustain success like that. So I understand the importance of the minor leagues, and there's probably going to be a handful of guys in that room that make it and impact the next 10 years in Detroit.
0: Awfully nice of him to remember, you know, where he came from and take care of the people who are still there and offer himself in that fashion. Steve, have you been to the Acrisure Amphitheater yet?
2: I have not been. I drive by it often. I'm going to my first show there in July. I'm going to watch Hank Williams Jr. So that should be an interesting show.
0: And what about that event with the two presidents? Were you in there the other day, the chamber event?
2: I was not the other day. And yeah.
0: Okay. And have you seen the Julie exhibit
2: Mike Pence
0: at Meyer
2: is coming
0: Gardens
2: later
0: yet?
2: This I'm sorry. Mike Pence is coming later this month over to Ford Museum, so I'll be there for that event. But I just couldn't make the other event the other night.
0: Mike Pence was at Mackinac, of course, for the policy conference. I saw him on the Bill Maher show Friday as well. He's got a book, I think, going around. What about the Chihuly exhibit at Meyer Gardens? Have you seen that yet?
2: I have not. My wife and my daughter have been there and said it's absolutely amazing.
0: Okay. Anything else in GR where we're heard on WTKG that we need to know about?
2: Oh, things are just happening all the time here. Grand Rapids has come so far in the last 5-10 years, and then next year is the soccer stadium.
0: Good place to live. Somebody wants to live there, they should come and see you, probably, shouldn't they?
2: Absolutely, Michael. People want to move into the community. It's a thriving, very fun, very vibrant community.
0: Find him on social and his photography, apparently. He's the Ansel Adams of Grand Rapids. Steve Kederberg, Berkshire Hathaway Home Services and Real Estate here in Michigan and West Michigan. See him at Hank Williams, too. Country folks can
4: survive. Hey, it's Ken Lundberg with the WSJM Morning Show. 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
5: 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Trinity Lutheran Church in Glendora is proud to present an unforgettable evening of worship and world-class music with Reggie Smith and Lady Love Smith, two of gospel's most celebrated voices, known for their Grammy Award-winning performances. Don't miss it Sunday, July 19th, 6 p.m. at Howard Performing Arts Center on the campus of Andrews University in Berrien Springs. For more information, call 269-471-3560.
0: By the way, I asked Senator Sam Singh earlier who he was supporting in the Democrat primary for the U.S. Senate. He said long ago he had decided to back State Senator Mallory McMorrow. But I'm reading here that the UAW has endorsed Abdul Al-Sayed for Senate and Jocelyn Benson for governor, for what it's worth. So that is maybe the most interesting of all the primary races coming, who the Democrats will nominate for the U.S. Senate. Mike Rogers already has the Republican side locked up. There was action in the Middle East in the Straits of Hormuz once again. And, Tony Fuller is here, the slot performance shift manager at Firekeeper's Casino in Battle Creek, where one of the new slot machines is called Destroyer Naval Strike. I guess it's probably not named after what's going on in the Iran and in the Persian Gulf and the rest, but what is it, sir?
6: Yeah, I sure hope not. It's a new theme that Interblock is bringing. It's kind of like a old board game, Battleship here, similar to. You place your machines and then place a bet and get to make some strikes at them.
0: So it's a naval strike style game. There's a target grid, and you get mechanical dice, and you generate the hit coordinates. It's like playing Battleship. Yep.
6: That's right, yeah. So you'll have a red dice and a white dice. They'll have letters and numbers that coincide with those, and that gives you your coordinates to make the strike.
0: Slot machine is not just a slot machine anymore. It's a video game, too. And I was looking in the western sky the last couple nights, and I see two planets with the naked eye. It's a beautiful sight. One is Venus, and the other is Jupiter. You've got a slot machine called Cosmic Crash, which you can put right before your very eyes.
6: Yeah, so this is another new one here by Interblock. It kind of brings roulette, Plinko, and rocket ships kind of all together here in one.
0: Roulette and Plinko from The Price is Right, and I've seen Price is Right games there too. So I guess it makes people feel happy and comfortable, and, well, you can play old-fashioned games in a very new-fashioned way at Firekeepers Casino, which just finished the Firekeepers Casino 400. Just in time for the Firekeepers Casino Golf Classic at Marshall there. The Medalist Golf Course right across from Turkeyville. You want to see some women's golf right after the U.S. Women's Open and right before the Meyer LPGA Classic? Take a good walk at the Medalist and stop over right around the corner at I-94 and 69 where Firekeepers is.
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8: 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As governor, Mike Cox will take the fight to radical big government liberals by eliminating the income tax, dozing state government, rooting out waste, fraud, and abuse, and getting prices down. 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

0: 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You and I play that lottery. 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If not, hopefully you'll win again soon. 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It's year-round work that keeps your service more predictable. Michigan, you can count on consumers' energy. Pleased to be with you. 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La pace sia con tutti voi. It's MPS with you. And if you want to travel somewhere, Capital Region International Airport, good place to get your start. Inexpensive parking and lots of options, according to the CEO, Nicole Noel Williams.
1: You bring in more carriers, you bring in more services, it provides that competition to keeping the fare structure very competitive. Lansing, traditionally, the fares do stay competitive with both Detroit and other airports throughout the region, but it will add that additional piece to make sure those flights going just in and out of Chicago, if that's your need for the destination, but connecting on, really providing that opportunity to the West Coast and many additional international flights with just a single connection right out of the Lansing Airport.
0: Pitcher Tarek Skubal might be happy to get back to Detroit when the home games are there anyway, because it's become a foodie destination. That's according to Claude Molinari, the CEO of VisitDetroit.com, who says you can get your eat on in the city.
2: Food tourism is a big thing, and it's growing more and more popular. And so now we'll be able to validate our fantastic restaurants with that ability to have a Michelin star. I think that really shows that in the Great Lakes region and throughout the world, that Detroit in Southeast Michigan is a food mecca.
0: Go ahead and break the bank. Eat somewhere fun. Energy prices are going up because of world events, and I talked to Ryan Duffy from Enbridge Energy about it. They operate the Line 5 pipelines that connect the Upper Peninsula and the Lower Peninsula, and they've been there for more than 60 years, as long as the Mackinac Bridge, and built by the same company. But Enbridge is going to spend $500 million to put them 200 feet below in the bedrock, safe and sound. And I talked with him about those energy prices, and Enbridge is an energy company after all.
3: So we really see how disruptions anywhere can impact the prices people see at the pump. And what we see has really become clear is that reliable infrastructure plays such an important role in keeping the market supplied and functioning efficiently. And so what's going on really shows that North America is in a great position to have an important role, because we have all these abundant natural gas resources and the infrastructure networks we have. And those reliable transportation systems are really essential to connecting the resources. And we also see that we need every piece of the infrastructure network. You can't be taking pieces out or offline, because that really has impact. So we know how important infrastructure is and the importance of the North American system. And we see that now more than ever. Every piece is important, including Line 5 and all the pipelines in the system.
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1: For a basketball game in New York, Donald Trump was talking about the prices because somebody said, "We hear you're going to the game. What about the fact that people have to pay thousands of dollars to get in?"
2: Towns is fantastic. Just have a great team.
3: What do you think that the game you're going to, the cheapest price for the game three you're going to is $8,000? Everyday Americans can't afford these sports.
2: Well, I know, but they can watch it on television. It's sort of semi-free to watch it on television, but that's the way life goes. You have some, and now if the team wasn't a big success, you could go very easily. So, you know, you can do that too, but that's the way life is. You know, they've had great success. And don't forget, they've suffered also losses, and they've suffered during the bad time. Now they have a good time. They have a team that's amazing. I don't think they've lost a playoff game, right? Very unusual. Has that ever happened before? Has anyone ever had this kind of a run in a playoff game?
3: I don't know.
1: You see, they're ready to say, "Hey, let them eat cake. You're going to the basketball game while average Americans can't afford to go." I got news for you. There isn't a sporting event around that the average American can really afford to go to other than, you know, $10 for the Meyer LPGA Classic, free this week for the Firekeepers Casino Golf Classic at the Medalist. But if you're going to a big-time sporting event, be ready to pay. And once you get in there, you're going to pay. And the parking's going to be expensive. And, you know, it is what it is. It's not the president's fault that the Knicks are paying that much. Or I don't even know if the NBA charges that, if that's secondary market that they're talking about. But trying to pin everything on him is getting tiresome. He likes to go to events. Cool. Whatever. It is what it is. Scott Pelley got fired from 60 Minutes. He's on his tour now of telling everybody why he got fired and why he had to stand up against the big bad Donald Trump. Here he was in a long-form interview with the New York Times.
4: "I've never worn the uniform, but I've been in combat for this country in Afghanistan and Iraq, Kuwait. Been shot at, spent nights in foxholes filling up with water in the desert. I'm not aware that the President of the United States has ever done any of those things for his country. Please correct me if I'm wrong. You become a journalist because you love the First Amendment. You become a journalist because you love the country. And while all the other descriptions that the president used about me might be applicable, not that one.
1: 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Have you ever wondered why health insurance costs seem to keep going up? I was doing some research online and I stumbled upon some surprising information on Blue Cross Blue Shield of Michigan's website, miBlueDaily.com/affordability. I was surprised to learn that the cost Blue Cross pays for prescription drugs rose by a staggering 15% last year. 15%! That's 5 times higher than inflation. It's no wonder healthcare costs are a concern for so many of us. That's why Blue Cross Blue Shield of Michigan is working hard to help all of us better understand the factors driving up healthcare costs and sharing what they are doing as a business to address it. Because Blue Cross knows that healthcare is personal. It needs to work for everyone, and affordability matters. So I encourage you to take a minute and

0: 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It's eye-opening information that can help everyone better understand the complexities of the healthcare system and its impact on your health insurance costs.
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0: Do the Knicks play at Madison Square Garden?
1: Tonight, yes.
0: Okay, this is the just putting New York on its ear because the Knicks apparently haven't been this far to the playoffs, to the championship in decades, and people waiting their whole lives for this kind of thing. So even the cheap seats are thousands and thousands and thousands of dollars. And the president's coming, and so it complicates everything, I guess, from a standpoint of security and getting there early and all that kind of thing. And now I hear Taylor Swift is going to have her wedding in the arena. Which one will have more people? Which one is more exclusive, I guess? All these places that people thought they were going to have their wedding at a seaside New England property and all that. How about having it in a stadium? What could be more romantic than that? Weird, man. But what do I know? I've only walked down the aisle four times and, you know, had one false start. So, you know, it's better for me than Max Verstappen. And by the way, Kimi Antonelli, not to geek out on Formula One, he had to win the start twice yesterday, Tony Cuthbert. And it seemed to me because of the what they call the red flag, because the track was falling apart near the very end of the race. There were about, I don't know, 10 laps left or something like that. And they had to do what's called a grid start where they go back and, you know, start from scratch as they're all lined up. He had to beat Lewis Hamilton from the get. So he could have led that race handily, which he did for 50 laps.
1: He was lapping like people that were in fifth place. I mean, it was ridiculous.
0: But then, okay, so he was cruising to an easy victory, and because the track started to fall apart and they had to do another grid start, he could have easily lost if Hamilton had beaten them from the get.
1: Yeah, it could have happened. And, I mean, sometimes we saw it yesterday, former champion Max Verstappen, when the race initially started, his car stalled out and he never got going. So that could have happened to Kimi Antonelli or any other racer, and it could have caused a chain reaction crash. Who knows what could have occurred there.
0: Weird. That would have been very frustrating. But anyway, he managed it, and he beat him right off the start like that. And so anyway, he had to do it twice. He had to back it up. All right. And they race already again next week and five of the next seven weekends. As I understand it. I don't know why I got sidetracked there. But by the way, if you're looking in the western sky after sunset at all, again, to geek out, right now you can see Venus and Jupiter with the naked eye. They look like two stars, but they're not. And you look up and you say, wow, I'm looking with the naked eye at Jupiter and Venus. Now, of course, they're not close together at all. But the way that they're aligned is called the conjunction. So it looks like they're close together. And, you know, just take, for instance, Jupiter, 560 million miles from us right now. So you're seeing something that is 560 million miles away. And that is 54 light minutes away. So at the speed of light, it takes 54 minutes for that light to get to your eyes, because it's traveling over 560 million miles. It's not the farthest thing in the sky that we're able to see, but it just sort of freaks me out. Super cool. Iran bombarded Israel with missiles on Sunday, the first major attack since the so-called ceasefire has happened. What happens next? There was a explosion of sorts from Donald Trump and Kristen Welker, who were taping an interview on Saturday in Wisconsin, and it was raining wherever they were, and you could watch the interview and listen to it and hear the rain falling. I thought it was sort of cool, but Donald Trump didn't look happy from the start. Should we just play the long form, at least what we have of the interview, because it ends in a real storm?
2: This $1.8 billion so-called anti-weaponization fund, it was going to compensate people who say the federal government weaponized the legal system against them. It's been blocked by the courts, met with opposition from Republicans
3: and Democrats
2: in Congress and Democrats.
3: Excuse me, mostly Democrats.
2: Mostly
3: some
2: Democrats
3: Republicans.
2: And some Republicans.
3: Some. Very few Republicans.
2: Just to be very clear, are you backing off the fund completely, as your acting Attorney General Todd Blanche has said, or are you looking for another avenue to revive
3: the fund?
2: So
3: let me explain what the fund is. People have been hurt so badly by radical left lunatics that worked for the Biden administration and Sleepy Joe. They're vicious, they're violent, what they did to people. And of course, they went after me more than anybody else. They raided Mar-a-Lago and all the other things. But people have been badly hurt. They've committed suicide. They've lost their jobs. They've lost their families. They've lost their wives. They've lost everything. They've lost everything over a fake weaponization of government.
2: Now, let me just tell you. So are you looking for a way to revive it?
3: Well, look, it was up to me. I'd pay them the kind of money that they deserve. People have been destroyed. Lives have been destroyed. Many suicides. Think of it. People have committed suicide because a bunch of thugs went after them.
2: You don't...
3: So me, personally, I think the weaponization fund is a great idea. And so do many other Republicans. You have to get it approved. If they get it approved, that's great. If they don't get it approved, I'd be disappointed.
2: All right, we're going to motor through this.
3: But you have to understand, people have been destroyed by crooked politicians, and they should be reimbursed for that.
2: Do you think anyone who attacked police officers on January 6th should get taxpayer money?
3: I wouldn't be inclined to say so, but I have to see it. I can tell you this, 97% of those people, you look at them, the FBI or whoever it was, because you had a lot of crooked cops, you had dirty cops. Comey was a dirty cop.
2: Well,
3: a guy
2: no
3: like Bolton
2: that,
3: was a dirty cop.
2: But there's no evidence.
3: Wait a minute. Wait a minute.
2: Who,
3: oh, you think Comey was a straight cop?
2: People who pleaded guilty to assaulting police
3: Comey
2: officers.
3: Comey was a dirty cop.
2: No, no.
3: They
2: but
3: had
2: the people
3: FBI.
2: Who assaulted police
3: listen
2: officers.
3: To me. They had FBI agents ushering them into the building. They had FBI go into the building. Those people walking around, they're looking. Oh, isn't this nice? They weren't. In, they were
2: there's
3: being
2: no
3: ushered into
2: that,
3: the building.
2: Sir. There's no evidence.
3: You
2: of that.
3: Had a bunch of dirty cops. And frankly, what they did was weaponization of our government.
2: But, sir, there's no evidence of that. More than 1,000
3: no,
2: people
3: well, yeah,
2: pleaded
3: no, there's
2: guilty
3: none.
2: To
3: you know
2: crimes.
3: What you do? Try would looking you, at the tapes one time.
2: Would you take it
3: look
2: off the table?
3: Look at the tapes
2: okay,
3: one time.
2: But 172 people...
0: That was the nice part of the interview. Wait till you hear when he finally stormed off. That's coming next.
4: Just like the guy who's
0: in the rain.
4: For his bed.
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0: Well, when Donald Trump ends an interview or closes a show, he just walks off. We are a little nicer than that, but this is how he did it to Kristen Welker on Meet the Press.
2: State and local officials acknowledge they are slow. They're urging the votes to be counted quick. That's how they
3: vote
2: in California.
3: They're crooked, just like you're crooked. Your press is crooked, and Meet the Press is crooked.
2: To be fair, I'm not crooked, but let's
3: really?
2: Let's
3: well, continue. You play right into their hands.
2: Let's continue.
3: You're either crooked or you're stupid. Right. Let's call it quits, because I've had enough. Thank you, darling. Have a good time.
2: Mr. President, let's please. I traveled all the way to Wisconsin.
3: I've sat in the rain.
2: I traveled all the way to Wisconsin.
3: On and off in the rain, and I've given you enough time. You ought to straighten out your press, because you know what?
2: Mr. President,
3: a country can never be great with a dishonest press.
2: Listen, we traveled all the way to Wisconsin for this interview.
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1: We can do that. Of course, it was a big day yesterday in Grand Rapids because Tarek Skubal, as we know, he's making his way back, and he made a start for the West Michigan Whitecaps yesterday. Tickets were out of this world if you got a chance to go see this game. He went five innings, and then when he left the game, I've never seen this before, the manager lifted him, and he walked to the outfield just to go into the bullpen. He did not go into the dugout. He just left through the outfield. And that's it for Tarek Skubal in West Michigan. And where does he make his next start? Probably in downtown Detroit, hopefully at some point in time, where the team was yesterday. And they walked off the Seattle Mariners to secure that series. Kevin McGonigal, he had a home run early in the game, and then he laced a single into the outfield to score the game tying run and the go-ahead run in that 5-4 victory. The Tigers have the day off today, and then they bring in the Twins for a midweek series. We did see the Giants beat the Cubs last night on Sunday Night Baseball, and whoa, the Angels are not good last time I checked, but they won a couple games against the Dodgers, including in blowout fashion yesterday, 13-5, Michael Patrick. As always, that's presented by Dean Transportation.
0: Yeah, well, World Cup's hoping there would be that much scoring in the entire tournament.
1: Good luck.
0: Was in that series on the weekend. The beautiful game starts this week all across the Americas.
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7: I'm Ken Lundberg. New figures from the Michigan Department of Treasury are raising questions about the state's new 24% wholesale marijuana tax. The Michigan Cannabis Industry Association says the state collected just under $34 million from the tax during the first quarter of 2026. The tax had been projected to generate about $315 million for the whole year. Association Executive Director Robin Schneider says the tax has contributed to lower cannabis sales, business closures, layoffs, and reduced revenue for local governments. The association says it warned lawmakers the added tax would hurt businesses operating on a thin margin. It's backing legislation introduced by State Senator Jonathan Lindsay to repeal the tax, and it's also pursuing two legal challenges against it. Area Congressman Tim Walberg says his Choice in Automobile Retail Sales, or CARS Act, is gaining momentum after receiving a hearing before a House Energy Subcommittee. The legislation would prevent federal regulations from limiting consumer vehicle choices or effectively requiring specific vehicle technologies, including electric vehicles. Walberg says the measure would stop the EPA from using Clean Air Act authority to mandate vehicle technologies or restrict vehicle availability based on engine type.
11: The future of the auto industry should be determined by innovation, not burdensome mandates that raise costs on Michigan families. While President Trump has eliminated the de facto electric vehicle mandate imposed by the Biden administration, my bill, the CARS Act, would prevent future unrealistic government mandates from being forced upon consumers.
7: The bill would also require the EPA to revise regulations that limit access to new vehicles. The proposal follows federal vehicle standards adopted in 2024 that projected electric vehicles could account for more than half of new vehicle sales by the early 2030s. Walberg says the legislation would allow consumer demand and innovation to shape the industry while helping keep vehicle prices lower. The Van Buren County Sheriff's Department is launching new water safety initiatives for the 2026 boating season. Sheriff Dan Abbott says the Marine Division has received a new Yamaha personal watercraft from the Yamaha Law Loan Program with assistance from Platinum Power Sports in Coloma. The watercraft will be based in South Haven and used for patrol, search and rescue missions, and law enforcement operations. Officials say its speed and ability to operate in shallow water will improve emergency response times. The department is also partnering with South Haven McDonald's to promote life jacket use among children. Deputies will distribute 150 ice cream coupons to young boaters seen wearing life jackets on area lakes and rivers. Abbott reminds boaters that Michigan law requires children under 6 to wear a properly fitted life jacket when they're aboard a vessel. They urge everyone to boat responsibly. In the WSJM newsroom, I'm Ken Lundberg.
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0: How do you explain Brunson as a closer?
2: Brother, you ever go to a Michelin star restaurant and you look back in the kitchen and even if you just wanted a grilled cheese, it's the best free brioche French bread. What kind of Gruyere cheese with artisanal butter from 3 miles away? That's his game. And what Mike Brown has done, Brunson, if you got the matchup, go. If you don't, give it to Karl Anthony Towns, give it to your playmakers. It has made them crazy dangerous. It has made him almost impossible to guard.
1: Broadcasting from the man cave.
2: And by the end of the game, Jalen Brunson putting the belt on him.
1: This is Dan Patrick.
0: Hope you had a great weekend, everybody. Gang's all here ready to go on this Monday. You can play your part. If you're on the road, at home, you'd like to dial us up, 877-3DP-SHOW. Operator Tyler is sitting by doing nothing else. Say good morning to the Minister of Humor, Fritzy, huge Knicks fan. Oh, look at Dylan. Dylan in a New York State of Mind t-shirt there.
3: We got a big game tonight, Dan.
0: Yes, yes. It's bandwagon time in the New York metropolitan area. I'm seeing people, I didn't know they were Knicks fans. People stopping me. Hey, how about those Knicks? I go, I didn't know you were a Knicks fan. Marvin is here. Paulie's here. Of course, the backroom guys as well. You can dial us up and tell us best and worst of the weekend, what you saw that you liked, you didn't like. But big game coming up tonight. The Spurs are a 2.5-point underdog, which was kind of interesting. That caught my attention. I have them as a 2.5-point underdog in the Garden tonight. Play of the day, poll question, stat of the day. Good morning if you're watching on Peacock. Thank you for downloading the app. And we say good morning to our radio affiliates around the country, including Fox Sports Radio, iHeart Radio. And you can also watch the program on NBC Sports Network. World Cup begins later on this week. Hockey, wild, wild three games so far. Double overtime thriller in the game three. We'll talk to Ray Ferraro from the Mothership. He's calling the Stanley Cup Final. He'll join us. Reggie Miller will stop by as well. And I started to wonder about this. Maybe it's not fair, but I did wonder about this. Who has more pressure on them tonight, the Knicks or the Spurs? Because as we've talked about, when the playoffs started, when the finals started, the Spurs, I thought, were a year early, but people still thought they could win this series. The Knicks have to win this game tonight, it feels like. Because if you give the Spurs a chance and they all of a sudden start to figure something out, or you put a little bit of doubt in the Knicks, their fans, and then maybe you could have a series here. But I think all indications are this is a question of not who is going to win, but how many games. But 2.5 points, the Spurs could have easily won game three. In fact, they gave game three away. But give credit to the Knicks. They did what they were supposed to do. So game two, they had a chance to win that. Now you have game three coming up tonight. 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Dylan, what kind of poll question do you have for me?
3: Well, Dan, it was a pretty action-packed weekend. So what would you say was the best event over the weekend? We've got, obviously, a great NBA Finals game, a great Stanley Cup Final game. We had the Belmont Stakes at Saratoga, the Women's U.S. Open, golf, the Memorial Tournament, anything else?
0: I would say the hockey.
3: Yeah.
0: Yeah. It never fails. You don't have to have a team. You don't even have to know about the sport. But when you watch hockey, playoff hockey, Stanley Cup Final hockey, it's the best playoffs that we have. Always delivers. And that was a wild game. You know, Golden Knights up 4-0. And then the Hurricanes come back, and all of a sudden, you know, you're looking for any kind of opening fluke goal, and you got that double overtime, and my Vegas Golden Knights up 2-1. But we'll talk to Ray Ferraro. There was a lot going on. You know, I found myself watching way too much College World Series baseball, and I'm going, It's 11 in the morning, and I'm watching Mississippi State against Georgia. Or was it Texas?
4: Georgia.
0: Okay. And then Texas, or Georgia came back. Texas beat Oregon. I mean, I'm watching, and I'm going, this is like, you know, when you turn on the TV and you can find CSI, like, it's on all the time. I could find, you know, College World Series baseball the entire day, night. They might be playing right now a game. I have no idea. But it just felt like there was a whole lot of that. The golf at Riviera, Nelly Korda wins in dramatic fashion. That was fun. Belmont. It's not appointment viewing, even though you have a horse that wins two of the three legs of the Triple Crown. We talked about incentivizing. They did this before years ago. It was like $5 million if you won the Triple Crown. It just feels like there's a specialization in horse racing. It's like, you know, golfers, there's certain courses golfers don't want to play. It doesn't suit their game. And you've got, hey, you're good in the Derby. And if you win the Derby, you got a better chance of winning the Belmont than you do the Preakness. But it used to be appointment viewing. If you're winning, you know, the first two legs and, of course, a Triple Crown, it just probably snuck up on some people. It's like, what? Oh, the Belmont race. Yes, Dylan.
3: Yeah, I think it's hard for people to understand not, like, opting to not run one of the races because you'd be like, all right, well, like, a golfer is not going to take off the U.S. Open because it's at Shinnecock and he doesn't play well there. I think it's just sort of, it's kind of the only sport where it's set up to even be able to do that. But like you said, it's just the that length that the Preakness is, Golden Tempo would not have won either the Belmont or the Derby had the track been the mile and 3/16ths.
0: Yeah, and we talked about this, that the Preakness is shorter track, and that doesn't suit this horse, its strengths. And Belmont would, and Kentucky Derby would. But, yeah, there was a lot going on this weekend, and, you know, be a busy week coming up. You got the U.S. Open at Shinnecock. One of the first events I ever covered in New York was at Shinnecock. And I think Raymond Floyd won it that year. But I remember that you would cover golf. Now, that to get out to Shinnecock on Long Island, it's like one road in and one road out. And I thought, oh, my goodness. It, you know, and the course looks impossible. I'd never played it. I've played a couple of courses out there. I've not played Shinnecock. Probably because it didn't look like fun. And I'm like, why do I want to go, you know, torture myself when I'm not going to play well? And it's not even like scenic from the standpoint of if I get roughed up at Pebble Beach, I'm fine. You know, you get roughed up at some of these other, like, what was it? Pinehurst number two. I mean, historical course. I hated it. I thought it was boring and it beat me up. Now, if I played better, I'd probably say, you know, that Pinehurst number two got some pretty spectacular trees around it. Or those greens, they're kind of shaped like a turtle. Yes, yes, Dylan.
3: Well, it's funny, too, because Bethpage Black, like the Bethpage complex, is on Long Island, and it is public. You can play it. So people will camp out in their car the night before to get a tee time to just get absolutely destroyed by that course.
0: Oh, yeah. There's certain, I think they have a handicap minimum that you have to be good enough with your handicap to be able to play Bethpage Black. It's that challenging. Now, I've only walked it. I never played it. But sometimes you can walk a course and you go, this would not be any fun. Yes, Dill.
3: Yeah, they have a sign like by the first tee box, like it's a double black diamond at a ski resort where it's like, please, only for experienced golfers only.
0: Well, at St. Andrews, I think you have to be a 15 handicap or better. Because they want you to, they're trying to churn out rounds at St. Andrews. So they don't want guys hacking like, you know, we do when we go out and play, especially you and Mario and me. Yeah, Paulie.
5: If you're a sports fan in the New York City area, you might as well take this week off from work so you could focus on the basketball and get ready for the golf. This could be an expensive week.
0: What kind of poll question do we have there, Dylan? You know, the ticket prices, because now all of a sudden you're looking at games 6 and 7. And are we going to get to game 6 and 7, but even 5, but 3 and 4? I would imagine 4, those ticket prices will kind of hold serve. because you want to be in the building if the Knicks, when the Knicks win the title. And if you have a chance to go to the Garden, you're going to want to be there. Yeah, Paul.
5: When we left on Friday, the get-in price for Game 3 at MSG was $7,500. This morning, you can get in for $4,700.
0: Let's go! I think we have to leave now. Don't we have to get there 3 hours before? You know, this is, if you're a fan going to the game tonight, it's like going to JFK Airport. Yeah, and you're going on an international flight. You have to get there 3 hours before because President Trump is going to be there, so they're making everybody arrive 3 hours before. Now, will they open the concession stands 3 hours before? Because I wonder about that. Yes, Dylan.
3: That's sort of the age-old dilemma. Like, when something goes wrong, do you let the people drink to appease them, or does that cause more problems? Like, that. Remember that cruise that ran out of power? They made the documentary about it. They called it the Poop Cruise.
0: Yeah.
3: But they were like, all right, these people are animals. Let's open the bar because they won't leave us alone. And it didn't work out.
0: Yeah, yeah. I would think open bar or bars being open usually doesn't go well. Yeah, Paul.
5: Now, it's called the Poop Cruise after, not before, because I wouldn't have signed up for that cruise.
3: I think, yeah, if you signed up for the Poop Cruise, you get what you deserve.
5: Yeah, you sign up for it.
0: Poop, there it is. Todd's been singing New York State of Mind. What else have you been singing today?
4: Go New York, go New York, go. We are New York. But with the New York State of Mind Billy Joel shirt, that's right in my wheelhouse. I had to do a couple of bars that some folks like to get away.
0: Penny, other folk. Hi.
5: I like to
0: Todd's been going from room to room this morning looking for an audience. And I felt bad for you because I know you're fired up here.
4: Couldn't find anybody. Everyone turned their back on me, pretended to be busy typing something, or they're all of a sudden they're taking a phone call.
0: He was going to, I was watching this because I knew I could hear him, and he'd go room to room, and nobody was acknowledging him. And there's guys who are working on our podcast room. They're working. He's back there singing to Jay and Oscar, and they're not acknowledging him.
4: I got progressively louder. I'm taking a Greyhound on the Hudson River. They didn't want any part
0: of it. They can't leave because they're working. So Todd has a captive audience. And those poor guys had to listen to you while they're back there building things.
4: They dropped a little tennis kind of umpire. Thank you. I'm in a new, thank you.
0: Todd has been also auditioning to be a chair umpire.
4: Yeah, they used to just say quiet, please. And now they just, now it's like, thank you. Come on, Sabalenka. Thank you. Thank you.
0: Yes, Dylan.
3: Todd does know when you're trapped, though. He's like a Komodo dragon. He'll just sort of see you pinned into the corner of the room. You're like, no in or out.
0: Yeah. Yes, boy.
5: Yeah, one of those guys in back may fall off a ladder. Yeah. So they can leave early.
0: Just to get out of here.
3: Jay sings, though, too, back there. I don't know if you've heard our sweet angelic Jay working in the back there. You'll just hear, like, party like a rock star from the new podcast room.
0: Any other poll questions that we're looking at? Are you thinking about who has more pressure, Spurs or Knicks? Is that a legitimate question?
3: I think so, because I feel like no matter which team you're talking about, the pressure of the Garden is always talked about, and that can go for the Knicks or against them, I think.
0: And this is one of those moments where Wemby can have that singular, wow, he did that in the NBA Finals in Game 3. And when you think about all the great moments the Garden has had throughout, you know, basketball history, even recent basketball history, you know, Jordan comes back, has the double nickel. You've had Steph Curry's had a night there, LeBron, Patrick Ewing, and you know, they've all had these standalone, singular, great games that if it happens in the Garden, it seems to resonate a little bit more. But this is, you know, Wemby's got to be able, now, Karl Anthony Towns to me is the MVP right now, because I expected Brunson to be great. Now, he hasn't been great, but he's still been very good, and he's been clutch. Karl Anthony Towns was a guy that I'd always go, okay, greatest shooting big man of all time. Now he's playing like a great basketball player. And he's sort of playing like Draymond Green with Golden State, but with a better shot, a jump shot. And he's played a point center, and he's done it extremely well. It's almost like he's taking a little bit of Draymond Green, and he's also taking a little bit of the Joker. But Mike Brown was on Golden State's roster as an assistant coach. So maybe he is looking and trying to channel that into Karl Anthony Towns as a point center. And Karl Anthony Towns, to me, has been the MVP so far. Yes, Marvin.
6: And if you're the Thunder coaching staff, hey, Chet, this is how you play against Wemby, because he's been attacking him the entire time and not playing timid.
0: Well, you also have these moments that I was talking about. If you run down the list where Michael's double nickel, Steph had 54, Kobe had 61, Bernard King had 60 on a Christmas Day game. In the Garden, it seems to be magnified. This is Wemby's moment. You may not win the series, but now you have to kind of reclaim, hey, I can be the best player in the game. And look, was I ahead of the curve in, anointing him? Yes. Yes, because I think he has been outplayed. But he's 22. He's going against a guy who's 8 years older, and Karl Anthony Towns is playing like he's 8 years older. The moment seems like it's slipping away from Wemby. It seems too big at times for him. You got to hit that jump shot. That's not a difficult jump shot. And they let him shoot it. Got to hit it. All right, we'll take a break. We'll settle on our poll question for the first hour. Reggie a little bit later on. We'll talk some hockey with Ray Ferraro of the Mothership. We're back after this Dan Patrick Show. 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
7: 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And that's important because you are improving the quality of life.
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0: 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Dylan, what's the poll question for the first hour of the program?
1: Well, Dan, we put up there two so far. We got who has more pressure on them tonight at the Garden, Knicks or Spurs. Do you want to guess what the people said?
0: Well, what would I think? I think it's the Knicks. So I'm going to say the Knicks is the majority.
1: The people are, 67% of the people are saying the Spurs.
0: Yeah. I don't think we expect the Spurs to win now. Now we expect, you know, for the first time in 50 years, the Knicks are favored to, they're supposed to win the NBA championship. Like, this would be 28-3 Falcons and the Patriots if they would somehow lose this. I think that the pressure for this game is on the Knicks. Because if the Spurs win, now all of a sudden the Spurs are saying, boy, if we win one more and we go back home, we could be up 3-2. I would say the Knicks because they're expected to win. And it's really rare when we expect the Knicks to win a big game. Yeah, Dylan.
1: For starters, there's no chance we blow this, Dan. But it's fun. It's been we.
0: I have not heard we. It was them.
1: I'm a diehard, Dan, so.
0: Who was your favorite player growing up?
1: Stephon Marbury. Oh, just in general or on the Knicks?
0: You said we. It's the Knicks.
1: Yeah, Stephon
0: Marbury.
1: That's
0: your favorite team.
1: Yeah, I love the Knicks.
0: Okay. Never knew that.
1: Yeah, but
0: I've known you a few years now.
1: Well, you know, I don't want to reveal everything too soon.
0: Yes, Marvin.
2: I love the Knicks also. I'm a diehard. Favorite player, Anthony Bonner.
0: Of course you are.
3: Deep cut.
0: Yeah. Yes, Paulie.
3: And there's really, I don't think there's, I think you're 100% right about the Knicks. 53 years of pressure, and now you're so close. People are probably making parade plans and scheduling things if you're a Knicks fan. And the Spurs kind of have a hall pass. Wemby got a little heat for how he finished game two, but he's not going to get all offseason heat if they don't win.
0: Yeah.
3: The future's too bright. It's like they got close, like, oh, fantastic. What a great run. Spurs fans will be like, we're all set.
0: And I hope this is not one of those where you go, well, Wemby will be back, because there's no guarantee. We've done that so many times down through history. Oh, he'll be back. I mean, I don't know if Joe Burrow will ever get back. He got there. Of course, Dan Marino got there. Now, I know those are quarterbacks, but, you know, we're talking about singular greatness here. And with Wemby in the West and that team, we would expect this. But I think, you know, you get one game in this series, this might be just for pride. Hey, you know what? They took us, we took them to 5 games. We didn't get swept here. But if you can shut up the Garden for one night, I've witnessed this firsthand when the Yankees were going to move on and sweep the Red Sox. And to see and hear doubt is something amazing. And it's something that has never been replicated before in all the other things I've covered. But you could sense doom, dread, oh no. And this Yankee team was great. But all of a sudden, you take one game. And then you're like, okay, that's one game. And all of a sudden, you take the second game. And this is at Yankee Stadium. And this is with Spike Lee. And everybody, including Red Sox, were congratulating the Yankees prior to that game 4. And I remember Spike Lee was asking me before every game after that, what do you think? I said, I don't think it's good for you. And he'd be like, damn, I don't want to hear that. I said, well, then don't ask me. Next game, I see Spike. What do you think? I go, when we got to game 7 covering that series, I remember I saw him. He goes, I'm not even going to ask you. Because I said, you're not going to win. It was just, you could tell. It was a feel. Now, granted, that was a seasoned team. It was one of the crazier moments in baseball history. This is a Spurs team, doesn't have veterans there in a big moment in the Garden. That Garden will be crazy tonight. But all you need to do is give a little bit of doubt. Yes, Dylan.
1: It does feel like a long time ago that everyone and their mother was saying whoever comes out of the West is winning the finals. Myself included, yes. For the record. But yeah. Like,
0: yes. Yeah. Looking back, OKC probably would have been a better opponent, at least to make this competitive. OKC would have been favored here. But San Antonio, 2.5-point underdogs, make some magic here. Do something memorable tonight. Yes, Marvin.
2: Yeah, to me, the Spurs are playing with house money because this is almost like LeBron in 2007 when he took that Cavs team to the finals. I know the Spurs, this is a better team, but the fact that they got to the finals way earlier than expected, and you have a guy that we think is going to be the face of the NBA and goes on a magical run like this, they're playing with house money.
0: Yeah, and I hope that the Knicks are able to win this now because this has been an incredible run. So they have won 13 consecutive postseason games. Only the 2017 Warriors, who won 15 consecutive games, have won more consecutive playoff games than this year's Knicks.
4: Stat of the day, stat of the day, stat of the day, stat of the day. Here comes that
0: what?
4: Stat of the day.
0: Brought to you by Panini America, the official trading cards of the Dan Patrick Show. And when the series started, I'm thinking, wow, this could be a coronation for a 22-year-old, or this could be one of the great basketball moments the Knicks have ever had. And I remember in 1970, the Knicks broke my heart because I was rooting for Jerry West and the Lakers, and I saw Walt Frazier have one of the great closeout games in sports history. And then in 73, I didn't think they were a great team. They weren't like 1970. But I remember watching the Knicks win an NBA championship. And I've been there subsequently in 1994, 1999, was able to cover those series. And now you have this. And they've done everything that you want a great team to do. They have produced, and they've had role players. Karl Anthony Towns redefining his role. Jalen Brunson. And people will misconstrue this when now Jalen Brunson hasn't been shooting a good percentage, but he has to keep shooting. This is what great players do. Allen Iverson, you have to take those shots because it still allows your teammates to be able to do what they're supposed to do. They know their roles. I don't want to go to somebody and say, now you got to squeeze off 25 shots. Jalen Brunson has to continue to shoot because you still have to keep the defense honest. And he's going to have one of those games. He hasn't had it yet, but he's going to have a 39-40-point game. But they are winning because they've had role players that they know their job and they've done their job. And Mike Brown deserves a lot of credit because this team during the season, this team down 2-1 to Atlanta, something changed. And I think Mike Brown is the one, and Tom Thibodeau famously is not adaptable. It's his way. Mike Brown has done a great job with this team. And to get Karl Anthony Towns to understand his role, it's one thing for me to tell you what your role is. It's another thing for you to go out there and do it. And Karl Anthony Towns has done that. He's taken it to Wemby, offensively and defensively. And also, Wemby has that potential game-winning shot. Whenever you go up for a shot and you're already thinking about trying to draw a foul, that's a problem. Take the shot, make the shot. Don't take the shot, and I might have a bailout if I don't make it. He should have made that shot. That's not a difficult shot. You know, Mitchell Robinson was closing on him, but Wemby's got that shot. You know, that's 16, 17 feet. Make the shot. Don't be thinking about falling. And I think, like, you can't be thinking about a couple of things when you're taking a shot. You take the shot, you're taking it to make it. Not, in case I don't, I'm going to fall down and try to draw the foul. All right, couple of phone calls here. Chris in Syracuse leads us off. Best and worst of the weekend.
5: Hey, thanks a lot, Dan. Yeah, and I also have a potential T-shirt. And just a preemptive apology, my phone's been cutting out every once in a while, and I dread the idea that I'm a hold and you go to me, I'm not there, or I get cut off in the middle of my call. So I hope it doesn't happen. Thanks, Dan. Best, New York Knicks winning a thriller Friday night. Every Knick player knows his role. And when Jalen Brunson is having an off night offensively, they all can step out of their roles and really fill the void as well. And Jalen Brunson was 19 for 56 and had as many turnovers as assists in games one and two. And the Knicks still took them both. And Mitchell Robinson making two free throws in a row. And the Knick fans in San Antonio went crazy. I don't think he's made two free throws in a row all year. And he did it with his shooting hand hurt. And the worst, I feel bad for all those New York Knicks fans who can't afford to go to game three, now also deprived of all watch parties outside the Garden due to the President of the United States attending the game. And another quick worst, Brandon Ayuk's video on Instagram that he posted at 7 a.m. Saturday morning. Yeah, I think that $27 million they voided in his contract, he wants out. And if the Spurs come back and win the series, which is a big if, a potential Dan Patrick Show Wemby t-shirt with maybe a picture of the Larry O'Brien trophy on it or the MVP trophy or both, and the caption would read, "To the victor goes the spoils."
0: All right. Thank you, Chris. Yes, Paul?
3: I didn't realize how bad of a free throw shooter Mitchell Robinson was this season. He was 41% from the line.
0: No, he's laughing. He's entertaining.
3: But that's all time. That's Andre Drummond is laughing at that. And then in the playoffs, he doesn't shoot a lot of them. He's down to 32% from the free throw line.
0: That's where I would say go underhand. All right? And you know what? You can talk to guys, former players, coaches. And if you say, why don't you do what Rick Barry did? You have a better chance of making a free throw underhand. And they say, oh, it's embarrassing to do that. I go, what's embarrassing for you to miss all the... They would rather miss free throws shooting over him than the potential to make more free throws under him. I'm like, that is crazy. Because I can take away... Like, I can... Rick Barry could teach you to be a better free throw shooter. And Rick made 93% of his free throws. And it was very simple. And he's one of the great players of all time. But you can't get these guys to do it. And I'm always amazed. I'd rather miss it shooting it overhand than even the potential to make more free throws underhand. Yes, Dylan.
1: What if you try and bank it? I feel like that, like if instead of aiming, instead of trying to swish it, like if you're having free, just aim for the backboard and just try and bank it straight in.
0: Well, I'm guessing if you're aiming and you can't make the free throw normally, can you aim it and hit the backboard and help you?
1: Yeah, just rifle it.
0: Yeah. Buddha in San Francisco. Hi, Buddha.
6: 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Happy Monday, Danielas. Every day's a Super Bowl. Vamanos, Fitzy.

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1: In that building, except for Charles Oakley. But best of the weekend, Dan. The New York Knickerbockers saving Adam Silver and the NBA for a little bit. All the crying about the foul baiting, and which is a huge problem. Don't get me wrong. I'm crying with all of them. But the crying about the narratives, like making OKC a dynasty, SGA being the next top 10 player. Man, I'm just so glad we inserted some sense and clarity into all this. And worst of the weekend, Dan, the passing of Stacey King, man. Yeah. He's a friend of the show, and I always remembered and loved when he dropped the line that he and Jordan combined for 70 points in a game.
2: Thank you, Buddha. Yeah, Mike had 68 and Stacey King had 2. Longtime Bulls announcer passing away at the age of 59. And really just, I go back to when he was in college and I was there during the NCAA tournament. And, you know, back then he was really a force. Now, he wasn't that kind of player in the NBA, but he was player of the year in college. But what a pleasant man to be around. You know, just he was always thinking the positive, happy. I think he appreciated. I remember I did an interview with him. He had a podcast. He sent me all of his hot sauce that he makes, like Stacey King hot sauce. I get this big container of hot sauce. But he was just a pleasant person to be around. David in Ohio. Hi, David.
3: Hey, what's going on, Dan? I got some NBA Finals rhyme time here for you.
2: Oh.
3: First one is Spurs tall player and straw, like a straw in your drink.
2: So Spurs tall player and a straw.
3: Yes.
2: Yes, Paul.
4: And I don't think this rhymes, but Wemby Bendy?
3: Yes, Paul, that's right.
2: All right, well, thank you, David. Bendy straw?
4: Yeah, they had those old, the kids' bendy straws. I don't think that rhymes.
2: Do they bend?
4: Yeah.
2: That what it is? Like they have like an elbow?
4: Yeah.
2: Okay. Yes, Todd.
5: So I'm no expert, obviously.
2: Oh, but here we go.
5: Wemby Bendy, which doesn't make Bendy B and D. I don't think
2: you have no business talking about other people rhyming
5: with
2: it.
5: Does seem questionable.
2: Yes. Mike in Green Bay. Hi, Mike. Best and worst of the weekend.
6: Thanks for calling me back, Dan.
2: Yep.
6: 63260. I got a best of the weekend and a quick question for Paulie. The best of the weekend is the Chicago Bears announcing their move to Indiana. And my question for Paulie is, Paulie, are they going to have to change all those C's on the hats and the uniforms to I's, and are we going to have to call them the Indiana Bears from now on?
2: No, oh, okay. Mr. Chicago Sports, Paulie, can you update us on this?
4: Yeah, the Bears announced intentions to go to Indiana, Hammond, Indiana. This is a big negotiation ploy, basically last call for the state of Illinois to give their best offer. And I don't think they're going to change their name because the New York Giants and New York Jets don't go by the East Rutherford Jets and Giants.
2: Okay. All right.
7: Bears.
2: Yeah, a little bit here.
7: Bears.
2: Oh, my Bears are leaving Chicago.
4: That they're doing. They're leaving Chicago.
2: We're going to the suburbs. Yes, Dylan.
8: I did think that the Gary Bears would have had a nice ring to it.
2: Yeah.
8: The Gare Bears.
2: Gare Bears?
8: Yeah.
2: Yeah. Is it the Care Bears, though? Like, who cares?
8: About the Bears?
2: Buddy, you're going to move to the suburbs. Shocker. Cleveland Browns moving to the suburbs. I love when a city is in the city. A team is in the city. I love that. Because I thought that the Mets were going to be on the West Side Highway and the Jets were going to be. I thought that you would have that where you could walk to a game, not drive out into the suburbs. Yes, Dylan.
8: Are there any other teams other than the Jets and the Giants that play in a different state than what their home is? I think it might just be those two, right? And then obviously the Bears will be.
2: Chiefs might be doing it as well.
8: Because of the Kansas-Missouri
2: thing? Yeah, yeah. Like the Tampa Rays play in St. Petersburg.
8: True, but not a different state.
2: Yeah. I'd have to give it some thought.

0: Paul.
1: Were the Commanders, where were they?
0: They were in Maryland.
1: Yeah.
2: Yeah.
1: For a long time.
2: But D.C.'s not a state.
1: Yeah, you kind of have
0: to. Why isn't D.C. a state?
2: 50 is a nice round number.
0: Well, I mean, Rhode Island's a state.
2: You're saying we should swap Rhode Island for D.C.?
0: Yeah, maybe. Yeah, just,
2: right. Yeah, Rhode Island is now Northern Connecticut.
0: Yes. How about we take a break here? Our play of the day is next. 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
2: Pick that. Link wide. Theodore shoots. Wide rebound. He scores! Off the backboards. Off the goaltender. And onto the scoreboard. A double overtime win for the Golden Knights in game three.
3: Courtesy of the Vegas Golden Knights Radio Network. They're up 2-1. 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Update the poll results there, Dylan, from the first 49 minutes of the program.
4: All right, Dan, who has more pressure on them tonight at MSG? 65% are still saying the Spurs.
3: Okay, I don't believe that, but okay. By the way, just got this information. Ticket prices for tonight's game have crashed in relative terms since it was announced President Trump is attending. The Knicks won game two, causing ticket holders to sell game three tickets to try to get game four tickets, anticipating a sweep. On Friday, lower level tickets for tonight's game were approaching $22,000 apiece. Now, they're a relative bargain at $14,700. What a deal. What a deal. Mark in Rochester. Hi, Mark. What do you have for me today?
5: Hey, Dan. I apologize because last time you took my call, I was working and I'm still working right now. But I had a poll question, potential poll question. Who gets more camera views? Donald Trump or Kylie Jenner today?
3: President does. I mean, the fact that the sitting president is there, that's unique. Kylie Jenner is always there. And she'll get her airtime with Timothy Chalamet. I don't know where the president is sitting, though. I would imagine a suite. Although, if I'm going to the game, I want to be at the game. I'd like to be courtside. Yes, Dylan.
4: That would be a wild image, just like Trump is next to Spike Lee, courtside, just sitting there taking the game. There's Secret Service guys around.
3: Yeah, I know. The Secret Service guys would have to be, like, ducking down behind him. Down in front. Hey, we can't see. Yeah, Paulie.
6: If I'm a Secret Service guy, I'm dressing like Turtle from Entourage with a Knicks jersey on, a hat on backwards, the earpiece. Mm. You're packing.
3: Yes, Todd.
7: So Tracy Morgan, Fat Joe, and there's the president right there between them. That'll be a good time.
3: So Adam Silver, the commissioner, said that the president's welcome. And I mean, what else is he going to say? And the president's not welcome. Of course, he's going to say that. But, you know, President Trump, lifetime New Yorker, and he gets a chance to go see the game. Yes, Dylan.
4: Now, if they have to go back to San Antonio, does the president go to game five in San Antonio?
3: I would probably say not.
4: Yeah.
3: Yes, Paul.
6: If you're a Knicks fan, I'm looking at the get-in price. $4,700 tonight. At least $9,000 for game four at the Garden. You can get in for $1,600 to game five in San Antonio if it goes that far. You could buy that ticket now, then buy a plane ticket, and maybe see them clinch there.
3: But then you might be spending $1,600 and there is no game five.
6: That's a good risk, though.
3: I'll take that risk after game three, but not now. Scott in New York. Hi, Scott.
8: Hey, Dan. Good morning.
3: Morning.
8: Hey, Dan. Our boy Mitch Robbins is not getting any credit for the defense on Wemby's last shot. Wemby got a great look at that. Robbins went straight up, didn't fall into him. You know, I'm not hearing anybody giving him a shout out at all. What do you think?
3: Well, Wemby should have made the shot. Bottom line, make that shot. It's not, I'm not going to say it's not a difficult shot given the circumstances, but you're taller than Mitchell Robinson's not going to block your shot. But you can't be already thinking about falling down and trying to draw a foul. It just felt like a bailout. Spurs ran a play that they wanted to run. They got the ball to Wemby, and that's just a pick and a pop, hit the shot. So, if you want to give Mitchell Robinson credit, great. We've given Mitchell Robinson credit. And he made a free throw, a couple of free throws as well. That's more impressive than to single out his defense here. But, you know, they've had a collective defensive unit. And I can go back to 1970 with those Knicks. I mean, you want to talk about a team, cohesive team. And you did have stars, but, I mean, Dave DeBuscher, Hall of Famer, Bill Bradley, one of the greatest college players of all time, Walt Frazier, Dick Barnett. I mean, Dave DeBuscher was, you know, a former player coach. Like, that was a cohesive unit. And I did see them beat the Cincinnati Royals. They won 18 games that year. And I think the 18th game may have been against Bob Cousy, player coach for the Cincinnati Royals. Hour two on the way. More phone calls, best and worst of the weekend. We'll talk hockey. Final hour, Ray Ferraro from the Mothership. And Reggie Miller stops by. Hour two, right around the corner. 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
13: Brought to you by the Town Crier Wire. In the newsroom, I'm Andrew Green. The pilot of a single-engine plane escaped injuries when her aircraft crashed while taking off from the South Haven Regional Airport this morning. South Haven Area Emergency Services and the South Haven Police Department were called to the airport about 9:30 a.m. on a report of a downed aircraft in a field at the end of the runway near 72nd Street. The pilot reported that the plane lost power during takeoff. There was no fire, and the pilot walked away from the crash. The 21-year-old Diamond aircraft was based out of Goshen, Indiana. Michigan is one of 29 states where child well-being has declined between 2019 and 2024. That's according to the 2026 Kids Count data book. Lisa Lawson is president and CEO of the Annie E. Casey Foundation, which does the Kids Count report.
14: You hear that Michigan is struggling a lot around education, like many other parts of the country, really with issues like fourth grade reading proficiency and eighth grade math. But a bright spot in Michigan is its score on health. It ranks in the top half of states at 21st due to Michigan having one of the lowest uninsured rates for children.
13: Lawson says nationwide there were fewer teen births and fewer kids living in high poverty areas. A lot of people have been concerned that jobs will be lost because of more companies moving to AI, but research from staffing firm Robert Half shows that that's not necessarily the case. While 88% of companies are using AI, Robert Half's Leah Raphael says 57% are optimistic about it being integrated into current workflows without firing.
15: Really what we're seeing is positions aren't going to be eliminated. Just like past tech transformations, we're going to see positions changing and job growth coming from this tech transformation, not a decrease in any capacity.
13: Raphael expects new jobs to be created like has occurred with other tech transformations. And a University of Michigan researcher has helped to uncover fossil evidence that sheds new light on how modern fish evolved after the extinction of the dinosaurs. The new discovery made at a site in Egypt's eastern desert includes some of the earliest known examples of several fish groups that still exist today. Scientists say the fossils are about 62 million years old and helped to fill in a major gap in the fossil record following the asteroid impact that wiped out the dinosaurs. The findings from the University of Michigan were published this week in the journal Science Advances. WSJM Weather You Can Depend On is coming up next in the WSJM Newsroom. I'm Andrew Green.
16: Chance of thunderstorms this afternoon. Otherwise, cloudy skies expected. Daytime highs approaching 90. Cloudy skies expected again tonight. Thunderstorms likely. Lows dip down to about 67. Cloudy skies expected tomorrow. Chance of thunderstorms. High temperatures reach up to 84. Temps well above average Wednesday and Thursday with highs from the upper 80s to the low 90s. Thunderstorms possible both days. Right now, 82. That's your updated forecast. I'm meteorologist Paul Trombley.
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17: That's his game. And what Mike Brown has done, Brunson, if you got the matchup, go. 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
3: Hope you had a great weekend. Hour two on this Monday, as we always do. 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Tyler, sitting by, taking your phone calls. 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Killers aren't born, they're made in the new Peacock original MIA. A young woman dreams of life in Miami's glittering world until tragedy pulls her into the city's dangerous underbelly. Streaming now. Telling you, that's going to be my job when I retire. I'll just be the voiceover guy.
19: Yeah.
3: Yeah. The voiceover guy. It's just we don't have the voiceover guy with the movies now. Because it used to be, what was it, Don LaFontaine?
19: Yep.
3: He was a legend. I'd go to the theater. I would always want to get there early because I would want to watch the previews, not necessarily for the movie, but for the voice in a world. How many movie trailers started in a world? And that was Don LaFontaine, the voiceover guy. And I don't know who took over for him. I don't know if there is somebody in a world. Yes, Pauline.
19: Don LaFontaine passed at age 68 in 2008. And his production company says they did come up with the phrase for movies in a world without being scripted. Like he did it a few times on different trailers and the client loved it. And then it became his thing.
3: I liked it. In a world. It was kind of like Casey Kasem. You know, you just hear that voice and you go, oh, America's top 40. Yes, Dylan.
4: Yeah, I was just typing. I typed in how many movie trailers, and then it auto-finished it with start with in a world. So apparently it's a popular question.
3: Did you get an answer?
4: It's unknown, but Don LaFontaine recorded over 5,000 film trailers, I'm seeing.
3: Yeah, good for him. That's quite a legacy. But yeah, go to the movie theater. I didn't really care about the movie. I cared about in a world. And he made every movie sound great. Like, I got to go see this. All right. Poll question for, well, from hour one, and then we'll go with something new in hour two, Dylan.
4: Well, Dan, 67% of people think the Spurs have more pressure on them tonight. And we also asked, what was the best event of the weekend? NBA Finals, Stanley Cup Final, Belmont Stakes, or other? 56% are saying the Stanley Cup Final, and then we got some submissions. The Monaco Grand Prix was this weekend.
3: Was that Kimo wins his
4: Kimi Antonelli.
3: Kimi Antonelli.
4: Yep.
3: Yeah, he won his fifth consecutive race.
4: Yeah, and Sir Lewis Hamilton came in second with Kim Kardashian in attendance.
3: Mm-hmm. Maybe he came in first place.
4: Maybe, or a little dead last, depending on...
3: She's not winner's circle worthy?
4: She is.
3: Podium just, worthy?
4: It's a slippery slope, I think.
3: Nope. Not going to follow
4: not gonna
3: up
4: touch
3: on that,
4: that one.
3: I'm happy if she's found love and Lewis Hamilton's found love. Good. I'm happy for them. Yeah, Paul.
19: Higher net worth, Lewis Hamilton, Kim Kardashian.
3: Ooh.
19: I had to check, but it's got to be pretty close.
3: I would say Kim. Like, she's close to being a billionaire, isn't she?
4: Yeah.
3: I mean, Kylie's a billionaire.
4: Self-made, too.
3: Yeah.
4: Apparently.
3: Yeah. Yeah.
4: Apparently that definition has become looser over the years.
3: Yes, Paulie.
19: Mixed reports. The best I can find is Kim Kardashian's net worth, $1.9 million.
3: Yeah.
19: Herself, not the family. His net worth, over $500
3: million. Yeah.
19: And counting.
3: Yeah, she laughs at that. She laughs at that, ATM.
19: How many races? She won, though.
3: Marvin.
20: In the power of the Kardashians, whoever they date, they automatically become, my term, wife famous. My wife, she knows. She doesn't know who Keldon Johnson is, but she knows who Chris Humphries is.
3: How long were they married? Was that like 81 days, Chris Humphries?
20: I'm going to say 72.
3: 72. Okay, Paul?
19: I'm going to throw the flag on this one. Lewis Hamilton.
3: Like the checkered flag?
19: The BS flag.
3: Oh, the BS flag?
19: The checkered BS flag. Lewis Hamilton's a household name, except for maybe America. But he is famous already, before she showed up.
3: Yeah, but she's famous in places where Lewis Hamilton is famous.
19: She didn't take the eighth place finisher of the Grand Prix and start dating him and make him famous. Lou Hamilton was famous.
3: Maybe, did she make Pete Davidson famous? Chris Humphries famous?
19: Chris Humphries, yes.
3: Ray J famous?
19: We don't have time to go.
3: She didn't make the, yeah, that's a long list. Yes, Marvin.
20: Lamar Odom, when he married a Kardashian. My wife knows who he is.
3: Yeah.
20: Like, I'm not saying they haven't married or dated really famous guys, but they have the power to make kind of famous guys really famous.
3: Yeah. I'll never know. I'll never know that feeling.
20: Anything's possible, DP.
3: No. I'd rather that was not possible. It's not a good thing. I just should have taken off my clothes a long time ago and had a video. That's the way to.
19: There's still time.
3: Yeah, still. No. But didn't this start with Paris Hilton with her video? And then Kim is friends with Paris and then realized how famous Paris got and then decided to do her own video. And then maybe it was her mom and her and Ray J, all business partners in all of this. Wow.
20: They had a meeting like we do on a couch.
3: I just couldn't imagine. Well, they met up. I couldn't imagine my mom leaking something to the, the media.
19: You support your kids' projects, Dan.
3: Yeah.
19: You always do.
3: Thank you, Mom. Thank you. We're rich. Yes, Dylan.
4: Yeah, what's that conversation like? Like, look, sweetheart, this is best for the family.
3: Well, I mean, it might have been.
4: It was.
3: Kim had to be all in on this, all hands on deck.
19: No.
3: Deck.
19: All right, I may call this.
3: Said
19: I'm calling it 20.
3: Deck.
19: Go, New York.
20: Sports.
3: What is the poll question for hour two, Dylan?
4: All right, more successful, Paris Hilton or Kim Kardashian? How surprised are you by the Knicks taking a 2-0 finals lead in San Antonio? Were you completely shocked? Did you sort of expect it?
3: I mean, I'm not shocked. I mean, there's still an element of surprise there. I thought San Antonio would win at least one game.
4: Yeah.
3: But, and they had a chance. They should have won game two. They just kind of melted down. The Knicks have done what they needed to do when they needed to do it. And that's the difference here. And the Spurs are only 2.5-point underdogs tonight, which I find really interesting. This is one of those where you go, are the Spurs going to win this game? Yes, Dylan.
4: It does feel that way. But it also, I think it seems like we've seen the youth of the Spurs kind of rear its ugly head. Like, I think about the NCAA tournament a lot, where it's like, the team with all the one and dones rarely ends up lasting all the way to the end of winning. Like, the experience really starts to play probably the biggest role.
3: Yeah, the Spurs have a one and done feel to them if they were a college team. But still, Wemby's being outplayed. I didn't think that was going to happen. Brunson hasn't played great. I didn't think that was going to happen. But I thought that Dylan Harper, Stephon Castle, like, they would step up. I thought this was going to be at least six games. Now, I did pick the Knicks, but I think I was rooting for the Spurs just for the storyline. And it's not to say that the Knicks isn't a great storyline, but it's a territorial storyline. You know, the Spurs would be more about across the NBA than the Knicks. I mean, the Knicks went to the Eastern Conference Finals last year. And really, they should have been in the NBA Finals last year. But they're playing great team basketball. You're on the second greatest heater that we've ever had in postseason history with 13 consecutive wins, only surpassed by Golden State, won 15 in a row. And they're winning. They won impressively. You know, that obviously you've had some close games. You had a close game in game two, and it'll probably be a close game tonight. But they were blowing people out by the largest margin that we've ever seen in NBA history. Yes, Marv.
20: If you're the Hawks, put up a banner. You guys won two games against this hot Knicks team. The Knicks were down 2-1 at one point. That is nuts.
3: And knowing the Hawks, they might put up a banner. Yes, Paulie.
6: Let's say the Knicks win. Let's say the Knicks sweep. I'm really curious, short-term, long-term, how history looks at this team. Because their playoff run is statistically historical. But their regular season, I think they won 53 games. That's not special. They were considered a good team going into the playoffs. So I'm curious. They're not going to be compared to the Bulls or maybe one of those Warriors teams. But they're going to have to because of the playoff run. It's a weird dichotomy.
3: Well, this is a singular. Because with Golden State, you had a run of years. The Bulls had two different three-peats. I think what the Knicks do after this. Now, you can say they went to the Eastern Conference Finals. If they had gone to the finals last year and then back this year and then won this year, now all of a sudden, you know, you can have a little bit more of a, I guess, question or argument here of just how great this season is for the Knicks. Yes, Marv.
20: I think the balance of the Knicks might compare them to the 04 Pistons.
3: Yeah. Okay.
20: I don't think they have a player as good as Jalen Brunson at that point, but they have five guys. If any of them score 20 points on this Knicks team, you're not going to be surprised.
3: Yeah, I think that's fair. Maybe Brunson is your Chauncey Billups.
20: When he played.
3: Yeah. Yes. Yes, when he played. Paulie has it's a quick NBA quiz, and I said you could take your time. It doesn't have to be quick.
6: Leisurely NBA quiz.
3: All right, here we go. Ooh.
6: Based off the Knicks, let's say they win the title at 53-29. The fewest regular season wins by a team that won the NBA title in an 82-game season. You'll probably get this, Dan, so I'm going to let the other guys go first. Fewest wins in the regular season by a team that won the title.
3: John?
7: I'm going to say 47 wins, but I don't know the team.
6: It would help to throw the team in there. You can't just say 11.
3: Dylan?
4: The Nuggets?
6: Nuggets 2023 had 53 wins.
4: Same as the Knicks.
3: But that's not your winner.
6: No. That's eighth place all time.
3: Okay. Marvin?
20: So, the Bullets in 1978.
3: Bloop, bloop, bloop, bloop.
7: Yeah.
19: The Washington Bullets, 44-38. Marvelous.
3: No. Baltimore Bullets. Not Washington. They are the Baltimore Bullets in 1971. Is that what you said, Marvin?
20: 1978. I think they're Washington.
3: Are they? They weren't Baltimore?
20: If I win, you got to buy my ticket to the Knicks game tonight.
3: I will buy game 7 for you.
4: And me, the Knicks fan, the resident Knicks fan.
3: So the Bullets were the Washington or the Capitol Bullets?
19: In 1972-73, they were the Baltimore Bullets. Then they became the Capitol Bullets, okay, which I never knew.
3: Okay.
19: And then in 74-75, they became the Washington Bullets.
3: All right.
19: So the 78 Washington Bullets were 44-38.
3: Oh, man. I thought they might have been. They had terrible uniforms. Capitol Bullets.
19: A couple other teams to win fewer than 50 games. The 95 Rockets, the 75 Warriors, and the 69 Celtics, and the 77, your team, Dan, the Portland Trail Blazers.
3: Yeah, I would have probably picked Golden State in 1975. That wasn't a great team, but they, with Rick Barry, they were unbelievable. Didn't have great stars, but they had Rick Barry. Yes, Dylan.
4: You know what's interesting about the Capitol Bullets? The B in Bullets is lowercase. You'd think Capital B. All right, never mind.
3: Yeah. Thank you.
4: You're welcome.
19: I did not know the Capitol Bullets were a thing.
3: Yeah. Yep. Capitol Bullets. And they had red, white, and blue uniform. Like that, it was a unique uniform that they had. I didn't like it, but did they beat Milwaukee? Who did the Capitol Bullets beat, Marvin?
20: You mean the Washington Bullets?
3: Washington Bullets.
20: I think they beat the Sonics.
3: And then Sonics came back the next year and won?
20: I believe so.
19: That's correct. 4-3 in the finals versus the Sonics.
3: Yeah, Marvin.
20: I didn't have a life, DP.
3: That
20: sports encyclopedia came in handy when I was a kid.
3: Hey, bloop, bloop, man. Yeah, Paul.
19: Dan, I know you can give me three players off the 73-74 Capitol Bullets. I have no doubt you can.
3: 73-74?
19: Yes, Capitol Bullets.
3: Okay. Earl Monroe was on the Knicks.
19: Right.
3: Was Phil Chenier on the...
19: I love it. Phil Chenier, yeah, he's averaging 22 a game.
3: Phil Chenier was a really good player. I mean, he wasn't a great player. He's a really smooth player. Elvin Hayes was a Hall of Famer.
19: Yeah, he averaged 21 and 18.
3: Was Wes Unseld still with them?
19: Sure was.
3: All right. Let's see. Was Mike Reardon on that team?
19: Sure was. 16 points a game. This is your wheelhouse. Once you get rolling.
3: Yeah, I know.
19: But see, I think it's important to talk about stuff like this because people, you saw it and people won't know Elvin Hayes and guys like this.
3: I shot around with Mike Reardon in the Cincinnati Gardens. We got there usually 2.5 hours before game time. And back then, nobody went to those games, so we'd sneak in. And Mike Reardon was out there shooting, and we were rebounding for him. And I remember he missed one, and he goes, go ahead, take a shot. So I made the shot. He threw it back out to me again. Then I missed the shot. And then so we shot together because I got one shot, and then I just was rebounding the ball to Mike Reardon, left-hander. Yeah, Paulie.
19: Mike Reardon. I'll give you 10 bonus points if you could tell me where Mike Reardon
3: Bowling
19: went.
3: Green.
19: No, but I like your authority of how you said it. I'm going to give you half a point. He went to Providence, and he's still with us at 80 years old.
3: Oh, you know what? It was it Butch Comives who went to Bowling Green? Was it, I think, Howie Butch Comives, I think, might have gone to Bowling Green.
0: Sure.
3: Left-hander.
19: Now you're making names up. You won't know.
3: I could be, yeah. Just sound like you know what you're doing. Yes, Marv.
20: Is Elvin Hayes one of those players where, as time moves further along, people forgot about how great he was?
3: Yes. All you needed to do was see him against Lou Alcindor. Now, Lou Alcindor had the scratched cornea, had a patch over his eye in the game in the Astrodome. Elvin Hayes was a wonderful, powerful, great jump shooter. But, I mean, he was an all-star 14 times. Yeah. There was no moment... Other than the greatest moment he had was in college when he beat Lou Alcindor and stop their winning streak in the Astrodome. Yeah, Paulie.
19: I think the mid to late 70s isn't friendly to NBA players' history because of the lack of TV coverage. Like prime Kareem, most of us didn't see.
3: Yeah.
19: Prime Dr. J, most of us didn't see it.
3: Yeah. I mean, Kareem was unstoppable. Dr. J was spectacular. Like Doc in the ABA, and I only saw one game in person, but oh my goodness. Like, you want to talk about dunking in traffic? He assaulted the basket. He did. Like, he was mad at the basket for some reason. All right, let me take a break. We got more phone calls to get to. Reggie Miller next hour, and Ray Ferraro, the ESPN NHL analyst, will join us as well. 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

0: Best and worst of the weekend, what you saw that you liked, you didn't like. We'll play the home version here. Todd, I'll start with you. 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
1: Best of the weekend on Saturday night in Sin City during a Wild Game 3. The Golden Knights' Mitch Marner provides a natural hat trick and an assist against the Hurricanes, all in the second period. They blew a 4-0 lead, but Vegas still wins at 5-4 in double overtime. Worst, the pitching staffs of the Cubs, Blue Jays, Reds, and Diamondbacks Friday night. Final scores of 10-3, Cards over Reds, 13-3, O's over Jays, 14-1, Nats over D-backs, 18-3, Giants over Cubbies. The Cubs, Blue Jays, and Diamondbacks were all embarrassed on their home field.
0: How about the Angels' 7-8-9 hitters reaching base 13 times, 9 hits, 4 walks in 15 plate appearances in the win over the Dodgers? So the bottom of the order's on-base percentage was 929. That's the highest in a single game by any team, 7-8-9 hitters since 1901.

0: Brought to you by Panini America. Dylan, best and worst of the weekend.
1: All right, Dan, my worst. Poor Elmo. I don't know if you saw this. Elmo's getting absolutely crushed by Knicks fans for tweeting. Elmo hopes both teams have fun. Got just abused on Twitter over the weekend. And then I can't tell if this is the best or worst, but Golden Tempo wins the Belmont and then immediately gets shoulda, coulda, woulda to death about not running the Preakness. They think you won 2 out of 3, that's great, but then you're just fielding questions about why you didn't run the Preakness.
0: Did they speak to the horse?
1: The horse was non-committal.
0: Skipped out. That's it? Best and worst?
1: Yeah.
0: Okay. Marvin?
2: Best of the weekend. Mikal Bridges in game 2, 4 of 6 from three-point range, 20 points in the big win against the Spurs in game 2. Worst of the weekend, Keldon Johnson, NBA Sixth Man of the Year, only had 3 points in 16 minutes in game 2.
0: Paul?
3: Best of the weekend, College World Series on Saturday, Georgia versus Mississippi State, 11-9 in 10 innings, a lot of fun. And the worst of the weekend, you mentioned it before, the passing of Stacey King. He was a nice role player for the Bulls back in the 90s, but he became the face of the program lately because they haven't been that good. And he was the constant during broadcasts. Good to the fans, good to the media, good guy, very shocking.
0: Texas Tech quarterback Brendan Sorsby granted a temporary injunction against the NCAA. This just happening in Lubbock. The court ruling allows him to play this college football season. He, of course, was suspended for the gambling allegations. According to the injunction, he'll be suspended for the first 2 games of the season. He's supposed to be one of the top quarterbacks in college football, and according to On3 Sports, his deal this year with Texas Tech is more than $5 million. The NCAA had previously rejected his request for reinstatement. He's checked into a gambling addiction rehab center. He did that in April and recently completed a 35-day stint in an Arizona gambling rehab center, according to his attorneys. He bet on Indiana when he was a quarterback for Indiana. He used a variety of sportsbook accounts. He also was betting through family members and friends. He wagered roughly over $90,000 over 4 years. And so that's it. That's the update right now, that right now suspended for 2 games for the upcoming season. Yes, Paul?
3: Yeah, you could expect a couple different reports that the NCAA would appeal this to try to get rid of the injunction.
0: Terry in Seattle. Hi, Terry. What do you have for me?
4: Hey, good morning, Dan. Dan S., nice to talk to you as usual. I had some worst of the weekend, but the Dan S. did a good job of covering those. My best of the weekend was world number 1, Nelly Korda, winning the U.S. Open at a windy Riviera. Great win. She held off Gabby Lopez and Charlie Hull. I think it's her second major of the year, so she's on a roll.
0: And that's it?
4: Yep.
0: Oh, okay. Yeah, thank you, Terry. Yeah, I watched a lot of that just because I've played Riviera, and it's a wonderful course, challenging course, historical course, and Nelly Korda on the 18th, where she used every bit of the hole to make that putt. Yes, Todd?
5: What would Keith Jackson have said?
0: Whoa, Nelly.
5: There you go.
0: Thank you, Todd. Fred in South Carolina.
6: Good morning, best sports radio and TV program in the whole universe. Dan, I got a 7'4" center, and on that game in San Antonio, is that bad coaching, bad strategy, where I have him take that long shot? Why aren't he under the basket and we lob it and he dunks it and we win and we move on? We're 1-1. But now, I don't know. What do you think, Dan?
0: I thought they got the play they wanted. They wanted a pick and roll, pick and pop, Wemby. And look, it's a 16-foot jumper. And Mitchell Robinson has to, you know, he's trying to get out on him. Wemby should have made the shot. Like, they ran a play that they wanted to run. Wemby should have made the shot. I have a problem in game 1 where you're taking 9 three-pointers. Get inside and then come outside. That's what I would like to see. You know, they're going to beat you up. They're going to body you. You got three or four guys. But, you know, this is it. Like, if you have any chance, you have to win tonight. Do whatever it takes. But I would start inside, try to get somebody in foul trouble. Try to get some free throws there. Try to get some momentum. Try to take that crowd out of the building. Fresh in Milwaukee. Hi, Fresh. What do you have?
5: What's up, DP and Danettes? How you guys doing today?
0: Great, great, great. Yeah.
5: Good, good. I had a question, but I thought of another one while I was on hold. And it is, if a genie offered to trade an entire legendary Hall of Fame status career for just one sports championship as a role player, do you take the trade, or is Hall of Fame status worth more than a ring?
0: So would you rather win a championship? Wait, so to help me understand, you, role player?
5: Hall of Fame. Reggie Miller is a Hall of Fame player. Can we take away all of Reggie Miller's Hall of Fame status just for one sports championship as a role player? Or would he rather keep the Hall of Fame status or the ring?
0: Well, I wouldn't say be a role player. I'd make it tougher and say you can win a championship, but you're not going to be a Hall of Famer. And would Reggie take that? We'll ask him. I think most guys would take it. I would want consistency. I would want a 15-year, boy, that guy was great. Instead of I was great for 1 year, or we were great for 1 year. And basketball is an individual sport. I mean, we do break down statistics with that. Like baseball, we don't do that. I mean, we love the stats, but we don't hold it against players if they don't win championships. I mean, Mike Trout, you know, do we hold it against him? No, we just say, well, it's a shame he's played in three playoff games. And Barry Bonds, nobody has said, yeah, he's not the greatest player because he didn't win any championships. They might, you know, ding him because of the performance-enhancing drugs. Willie Mays, how many championships did he win? How many World Series did Willie Mays win? You don't know, do you? It doesn't matter in baseball. But in basketball, it does. Football does for quarterbacks. Yeah, Paul.
3: I was thinking of a football comp. If you ask Cam Newton, you could have three more all-pro seasons and go to the Hall of Fame, because as of right now, I don't think he's going. Mm-hmm. Or you could win that Super Bowl you were in.
0: I don't really know Cam. I think he would take a Hall of Fame career. I think I might have asked him about this.
3: It does sound familiar.
0: Yeah. And I think he said that he would take the Hall of Fame career. Yes, Marvin.
2: Now, would a big thing for a lot of these guys be how much money can you make post-career? Can you make a lot of more money being a Hall of Famer?
0: Yeah, but I can't factor that into this.
2: So you're just talking about just off of career in general?
0: Yeah. Like you have, let's say you have a 12-year career where you're a good player and you win a title, or a 12-year career where you're an all-star, and you become a Hall of Famer. Which one would you take? I would love to have the consistency. Now, would I love to win a title? Yes. But if you said I could win one sports Emmy and not get nominated for the rest of my career, or I could get nominated 12 times and not win, I'm going to take 12 times because we were always in the discussion. Not, boy, you did it that 1 year. No, you did it over a span of 12 years. Yes, Dylan.
1: Well, I feel like the Basketball Hall of Fame is also definitely the easiest one to get into, I think, out of all of the sports. So it's like, does that winning that one championship as an NBA player is the, you know, dichotomy between how easy it is to get in the NBA make that even more valuable, that one ring?
0: I don't know if I understand.
1: Like, it's just being a Hall of Famer in baseball, right? It's a much smaller fraternity. So I feel like that carries even more weight. Being a basketball Hall of Famer, like, in baseball, whoever the Draymond Green equivalent would be, they're not going to be in the Hall of Fame.
0: Yeah. I mean, basketball Hall of Fame is not as special because there's more people that get in. Baseball, it's really tough to get in.
1: Yeah.
0: Football, we've seen where it's really tough to get in as well. Yeah,
1: I guess my point was, I was like, would you rather, like, if you're looking at baseball, right, would you take a

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1: Yeah, Paulie.
2: But going on a run, especially in the NFL, if you can put together some type of dynasty, it could take a good player and put him in the Hall of Fame. Like Lynn Swann was a very good wide receiver. He got in the Hall of Fame because of their winning, not because of his individual seasons.
1: Yeah.
2: And there's a bunch of guys from the Steelers that were borderline. They got boosted by the winning.
3: Yeah, because I don't think Lynn Swann or John Stoll were their Hall of Famers without winning the Super Bowls. Yes, Todd.
4: I always think about introductions when you're invited by companies or organizations throughout your post-career. Would you rather be, you know, introduced? Maybe it's as simple as that. What rings more true for you guys in being introduced as a Hall of Famer or a Super Bowl champion?
3: Hall of Famer.
4: Gold jacket over ring, okay.
3: Yeah, Hall of Famer. But I want the consistency. And you only get that, you know, in the Hall of Fame. You can't get in the Hall of Fame, I don't think, without having some kind of consistency. Yes, Miller. Marvin?
5: Yeah, I'd go with Hall of Fame because there's more champions than there are Hall of
3: Famers. Yeah, Paul.
2: It's like Troy Aikman. Troy Aikman's got nice regular season numbers. And he got the obvious huge boost of the Super Bowl. And there's guys with way better numbers, like Phillip Rivers' numbers dwarf Troy Aikman's.
3: Yeah.
2: But it's the production.
3: Yeah. Mike in Virginia. Hi, Mike. What do you have for me today?
6: Hey, how's it going, Dan? 5'11 and two quarters, a fluctuating 175, 185. I had two questions today. One, I'd like you to ask Reggie, if Reggie could win one game, would he take the game seven against the 98 Bulls and go to the championship, or would he take game four against the Lakers and tie the series up 2-2?
3: We better give Reggie a heads up because he's going to be just waking up and I'm going to be hitting him with hammers here. Yes, Marvin.
5: The Pacers had the lead in that game seven, too. Remember, Jalen Rose hit his shot and Larry Bird took him out and didn't put him back in. I was like,
3: Jay in Toledo. Hi, Jay. What do you have for me?
7: Hey, good morning, Dan. First-time caller, long-time fan of the show. In listening to you talk about the Capitol Bullets, you overlooked a very important role player for people from Toledo. Tom Kozelko, K-O-Z-E-L-K-O, played for the University of Toledo in the early 70s. And I had to laugh because around here in Toledo, and I know you're from the Dayton area, we up here in Toledo thought Dayton has been hiding from us for years. We would have had a great I-75 rivalry between Coach Don Donaher and Bob Nichols.
3: All right. Well, thank you, Jay. For Bob Kozelko, is that his name? Yes, Paulie.
2: Dan, you should be embarrassed not naming Tom Kozelko.
3: Oh, Tom Kozelko.
2: Yeah, with the Capitals in 73-74, he averaged 2 points and two rebounds.
3: Fair enough. Missed out on that.
2: Apologies.
3: Yeah. Yes, Marvin.
5: I think we missed out on a great opportunity at the end of the first hour. You named all of the 1973 New York Knicks championship team from beginning to end, and that was so impressive.
3: Well, we made the mistake of putting up the 1970 picture, and that's the team I was referring to. But Anthony, who doesn't make mistakes, made a mistake and thought that I was talking about the 73 team. And I said, I was talking about the 70 team. Earl Monroe wasn't on the 70 team. I mean, if you're a true Knicks fan, you wouldn't make a mistake like that. But apparently he is another one of those front runners and 7th Avenue boys. Yeah, I think he showed up as a Knicks fan yesterday. Yes, Marv.
5: And he was at the watch party at the Garden.
3: I know.
5: He should be embarrassed.
3: I know.
5: Anthony, how dare you?
3: He spent $10, got to go in there and be with some of his buddies and taking off each other's shirts and having fun. That's how he described it. Yeah, it was great. We just took off our shirts and we celebrated. Congratulations. How about we take a break? More phone calls coming up. Reggie Miller in the final hour of the program, as will Ray Ferraro make an appearance, talk some hockey. Back after this. Hopefully you took me up on this. 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
11: Not sure how important it is to you. If you've been following the story, Texas Tech quarterback Brendan Sorsby has been granted a temporary injunction against the NCAA. He can now play football for Texas Tech. He will be suspended for the first two games of the 2026 season. The NCAA will appeal, I'm sure. Here's what's going to happen, by the way. There is going to be more discussion about allowing conferences to be able to have enforceability, not the NCAA, because the NCAA is as weak as it's ever been, and you'll probably, like, this should be a conference decision on Brendan Sorsby coming back. I don't want this to get to the NCAA. Let conferences rule, enforce their own rules on their own players. I think that's where we're probably headed. But Brendan Sorsby, who had went into rehab for gambling, this is one of those, hey, if he was an average quarterback, I don't think we would be going through this. But he's getting paid over $5 million, therefore he's a valuable commodity. But you get the feeling they're making him out to be a victim. Like, Paulie, would you give the reading, like what the judge said about Brendan Sorsby, that if you didn't let him play college football this year, like it's irreparable harm to him?
12: Basically exactly what you just said, that he would suffer irreparable harm. It doesn't say whether earning powers or his place in the draft, but that's what the inference is. But the judge said, didn't refer to him as the victim, said he would get harmed by this decision.
11: Yeah, okay. He knew the rules. Like, you're gambling. You chose to break them. You didn't think that you were going to get caught, but, I mean, come on. But this isn't over. But, you know, I thought maybe supplemental draft, somebody might take a chance on him. But maybe he's trying to prove that, you know, he could still play at a high level, but you still are going to have, you know, what has happened with gambling and rehab, two rehabs. Yeah, Paulie.
12: In Sorsby's appeal, his team said he was clinically diagnosed with a gambling disorder, and that's a mental health condition. It's part of his argument.
11: Sign up now, get 50% off lawn care this summer with True Green's biggest sale of the year. 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Yeah, Dale.
13: Yeah, if Sorsby balls out this year, like Heisman candidate, does this thing kind of just sort of drift off into the sunset?
11: It wouldn't for me.
13: No.
11: I mean, I just think if you have this rule in place, then enforce the rule. Yes. Do you worry about the well-being of the student athlete? Yes. But that doesn't mean you get to play football. We can help you get help, but that doesn't mean, hey, without football, then what's going to happen here? You know the rules. You're not allowed to bet. You were betting at Cincinnati. You were betting in Indiana. Probably betting at Texas Tech. But if this was a one time, okay, then maybe I, you know, suspend you for a couple of games. But this wasn't. It just feels like there's more. And I'm not saying he's playing the victim. Feels like the judge is making him a victim. Oh, if he doesn't have football, what's it going to mean to him? Yeah, Dylan.
13: Yeah, I think the sticking point for a lot of people, and maybe a little bit myself too, is that it's the betting on Indiana at Indiana thing. I think the rest of it is like, all right, sure. Like, they might have some antiquated rules about, you know, like if you're betting on international cricket, like, who really cares?
11: Yes.
13: But the moment you're remotely involved or it's adjacent, I think that's when you're going to get, in the court of public opinion, tough uphill battle.
11: Yeah, and I don't care. You know, people say, well, Pete Rose was betting on the Reds to win. Well, he was manipulating the lineup as well to help him win those bets. Brian in Charlotte. Hi, Brian. What's on your mind today?
14: Hey, Dan. I got something for you.
11: Okay.
14: In game two of the NBA Finals, the New York Knicks went 17-26 without a free throw. And during that time, the Spurs got 9 to the Knicks 0. That's actually the first time that's happened in NBA Finals history. And when you comb it back to conference finals, it has happened one time before. In Game 6 of the 2002 Western Conference Final between the LA Lakers and the Sacramento Kings, where the Kings didn't get a free throw for 14-26 from the third to fourth quarter, and the free throw disparity was the same, 9-0. Are we supposed to look at that statistic and say coincidence or something else going on? I'll hang up and listen.
11: I would say that's a coincidence. I would say maybe get outside a little bit, maybe get a hobby. Yes, Marvin?
15: that 2002 Game 6 game may be the most infamous game in the history of the NBA. Like, infamous.
11: Yes. I thought something nefarious was going on there. Not Game 2 of the NBA Finals. I didn't think, oh my God, that reminds me of the Sacramento Kings. Dylan, update the poll results. Got a busy final hour. Reggie Miller, we'll talk some hockey with Ray Ferraro from the Mothership.
13: How surprised are you by the Knicks going up 2-0 in San Antonio? Very slightly or not at all? 49% say very.
11: Oh, okay.
13: Yeah.
11: Yeah. I thought they'd get a game. I didn't think they would go up 2 games. Now the big game tonight. But San Antonio is only a 2.5-point underdog. I don't know, Dylan. You, the king of bad bets.
13: Spurs.
11: You're taking the Spurs?
13: We'll see.
11: Are you taking money line Spurs?
13: I love the plus sign.
11: 2 hours in the books on this Monday. Only one more to go. Fritzy, Dill, Mark, all yours truly. 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
3: High temperatures reach up to 90 this afternoon under cloudy skies with a chance of thunderstorms. Storms likely tonight. Lows dip down to about 67. Overcast skies. Chance of thunderstorms tomorrow. High of 84. Cloudy skies. Right now, 87. 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
2: Brother, you ever go to a Michelin star restaurant and you look back in the kitchen and even if you just wanted a grilled cheese, it's the best free brioche French bread, what kind of Gruyere cheese with artisanal butter from 3 miles away? That's his game. And what Mike Brown has done, Brunson, if you got the matchup, go. If you don't, give it to Karl Anthony Towns, give it to your playmakers. It has made them crazy dangerous. It has made him almost impossible to guard.
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1: This is Dan Patrick.
0: Final hour on this Monday. Best and worst of the weekend. What you saw that you liked, you didn't like. Dial us up. 877-3DP show. Operator Tyler sitting by. Take your phone calls there. Stat of the day brought to you by Panini America, the official trading cards of the program. NBC this week, Sunday Night Baseball. It'll be the Rangers going to Boston to take on the Red Sox. Sunday Night Baseball on NBC and Peacock. Peacock is where you'll find this program. Download the app if you haven't done so to be able to watch the program. Reggie Miller will stop by. We got Game 3 coming up tonight. Spurs are only a 2.5-point underdog, which feels a little surprising to me. Dylan, does it seem surprising to you being a gambling expert?
3: Expert's a loose term, Dan, but it does seem a loose term. It's a loser term.
0: Yeah.
3: I would have maybe guessed it would be Spurs minus 2.5 because I don't think you think they're going to go down 3-0.
0: Yeah, 2.5-point. That's kind of interesting there. All right. Poll question for the final hour. We'll talk to Ray Ferraro, the mothership. He's part of the broadcast team tomorrow night, my Vegas Golden Knights and the Hurricanes.
3: We were talking about it last hour, Dan, but if you're an NBA player, are you taking a good career and a ring or a Hall of Fame career and no ring?
0: Mm. Okay. I want consistency. I want to be great for my entire career instead of just a one-off winning a title. That sounds selfish, doesn't it?
3: Well, I mean, I wasn't going to say anything, but, you know. Team sport.
0: Okay. All right. Ray Ferraro, ESPN NHL analyst, played 18 years in the league. You can catch him tomorrow night, 8 Eastern, Stanley Cup Game 4, Hurricanes and Golden Knights on ABC. Let me start there, Ray. You could be a Hall of Famer or you could win one Stanley Cup.
4: Can I trade 3 of my lousy years?
0: No.
4: I'm not able to do that.
0: Let's say
4: that might be an easy one.
0: 12 years, you're an all-star, you're a Hall of Famer, or you're just a good player on a great team 1 year.
4: I'd pick the Hall of Fame career, I think. And I never won. I got to the Eastern Conference Final once. And every year that I get to do this final, which is just so awesome, I look at these guys and complete envy the guys that win. I'm like, it doesn't it look like the best? Like just to you've smashed your body for 10 months and you're the best. I don't know, but I think I was a good player. I am the example actually of the other one. Like I played 18 years, I was good and never got to be in the right place at the right time. And I think winning is sometimes you can be almost an accidental tourist, right? You're just in the right spot at the right time.
0: If I didn't watch Saturday night's game, how would you sum it up?
4: Lunacy. Like, I was thinking about this. So I broke into the NHL 1984. And I played 18 years. I've been doing this since I retired in 02. So this is 24 years. I've never seen a Stanley Cup game like this. And sometimes we get into that recency stuff. The only one I can come close to is the Chicago Philly game that was 6-5 and the goalies were so bad. There were goals going in all over the place. It just was a wild game. There was no form or shape to any of it. It was awesome. Like sports are best unpredictable. And when it's 4-0, I actually said in the middle of the third period, really quite proud of this comment because it turned out so well. I said, Carolina can't wait for this game to be over. They're looking forward to game four. And then all of a sudden they scored four goals. And I was like, because I just didn't see it. I couldn't, there's no way this could happen. And it did.
0: Why is it that we single out a goalie if he's having an unbelievable series? Like, we don't talk necessarily about a player the way we do a goalie. Now, I know the goalie is the last line of defense, but, like, there have to be offensive or defensive players who get better in those bigger moments, but we tend to focus on the goalie is standing on his head. Why is that?
4: Because he has such an outsized importance to, you know, to his team. It's like the... You know, it's a starting pitcher. Well, maybe not so much anymore, but a starting pitcher that dominates a series. Or, you know, if Wembanyama all of a sudden takes over a game, it's him. Like, there's probably a bunch of reasons why a team plays well or plays poorly, but the first thing always becomes the focus of the goalie. Now, I thought Rod Brind'Amour, Carolina's coach, he pulled Freddie Anderson because he was looking to game four. Game three was gone. There's no reason to leave him back out there, except the goalie he put in, Brandon Bussey, had a great third period. They get the overtime somehow, and now he's got a real decision. But the guy at the other end, Carter Hart, he's really been no better in the series. Like, there's been way more goals than I would have suspected. And I don't know if the goalies have been bad or average or, but, you know, as for a shot here or there, Carolina's up 2-1. I didn't like one goal in that fourth game or third game. I still flip-flop. I got another day to figure it out. And I wonder what Carolina's thinking. Like, would they go to Bussey in game four, or are they going to go back to Anderson? I bet it's a torturer's choice, really.
0: Talking to Ray Ferraro, he spent 18 years in the NHL. He would gladly take a Hall of Fame career over winning a Stanley Cup. 8 Eastern tomorrow night, Hurricanes and the Golden Knights exclusively on ABC. Has the NHL ever toyed with a 3-point line like we have in the NBA?
4: No. I don't even know. As I'm picturing it, I don't see why they would change it. I don't know how they would make it work. Could you imagine, like, in a sport that moves this fast, that is the puck on outside the line? Is it on the line? Is it, like, even with all the great cameras they have now, there's no reason, I don't think. And here's the other thing, Dan, the games have been 5-4, 4-3, 5-4. I mean, we're getting plenty of offense. In the 90s, I wish they would have done something else because it was boring. This is great stuff.
0: Well, you can blame the Devils for that.
4: They smothered the game. They were no fun to play against. Our captain in New York was Pat Flatley, really funny guy. And we're playing the Devils one night, and we've got like 10 shots. And he goes, look at them. None of them are sweating. They're not even trying. And they just had us. We were smothered. We couldn't do anything. Like, this stinks, man. It's brutal.
0: Well, that's what I wonder, that all of the leagues were trying to get more scoring. They want more scoring, and I didn't. And you're right about the goals being scored. I don't know if it's style now or what they will allow you to do or not do that maybe is bringing about. Maybe it's bad goaltending. I don't know.
4: It's skill, without question. You know what when they changed the rules about 15 years ago to really promote skill, I guess, and make it harder to defend, the players have gotten progressively faster and stronger and more skilled than they've ever been. I didn't think, like, I thought the speed was going to create more offense always, but really it also helps defense. Like, speed is a killer for offense, right? You just don't have time to do anything. But the guys today, that they play at a level that I think is probably the same in most sports, but like it's not been achieved before. And I look at what some of these guys can do. We just couldn't do it. And I think the offense follows with it. There's more goals now than there's ever been.
0: Could you see, I don't know who's the biggest goalie you ever faced, but if I put Penei Sewell, who's an offensive lineman for the Lions, but with skill.
4: Yeah.
0: But you put somebody who is huge. They're wide. How tough? I mean, can you see a scenario where, and I don't know if somebody's tried to get a bigger goalie, like Aaron Donald, if I put him in goal.
4: You'd think he'd be all right, right? He's just got to stand there, but it doesn't quite work that way. There seems to be holes everywhere. Like, so when I played, I bet you the average guy was, like at the start of my career, he was not 6 feet.
0: Well, like Darren Pang is 5'4".
4: He will tell you, too, somehow he won 27 games. And that's his number, I know, because he's told me 4,000 times.
0: His head doesn't reach the crossbar.
4: You've seen pictures, right?
0: Yeah.
4: So Panger, at one time, he switched his goalie equipment with a guy that used to play for Tampa, Ben Bishop. Who was 6'7". And Bishop put on Panger's gear. It looked like it looked like children's stuff. And Panger, of course, looked hilarious in the other stuff. The goalies now they're 6'5", 6'6". They're 235 pounds. Like Freddie Anderson's 240 pounds. Like these guys are, it might not look like huge. Yeah. And I'll tell you, when you skate down the ice and you look up at the net, there's no room. There's nowhere to go. Except the puck's pretty small and it bounces around pretty good. And fortunately, they can't stop everything.
0: What's the greatest performance, like the greatest player that you were on the ice with for one game that you witnessed something?
4: In one game. Oof. I always think Alex Kovalev was the most talented player I ever played with the Rangers. Brian Leetch. I played a game and made that when I was with the short time with the Rangers, he made a couple of plays that in this game, one of them I know because I was on the other end of it and I just shot it in the empty net. I could not believe that he was able to do, like physically be able to do in a individual game though. The best was Mario Lemieux was just remarkable. He scored against us one time, four times in a game. And it was like, it was like we were the Washington Generals that night. Like it was amazing.
0: I find him underrated. And it's hard to say that though. I know he got sick, but man, you could make a case. I love Gretz and Messier and, run down the list, but Mario Lemieux, I think, could have turned out to be the greatest player of all time.
4: I think if people built a Mount Rushmore and you could even spread it out three or four players if you wanted, but I think they would get to Lemieux later in the list than they should.
0: Yeah.
4: He was singularly the most talented player ever to play. And part of it was that he was 6'5". And what Gretz did with like his numbers are incomparable and we marvel at everything that he did, but him, Bobby Orr, Mario Lemieux, they changed the game. They changed it forever. And then you get into the new guys and, you start to get into McDavid and that. But, man, Mario was amazing.
0: How's this play out for my Vegas Golden Knights?
4: I picked Carolina in 7 before the series. I was worried, actually, that it was going to be a bunch of low-scoring, boring 3-2, 2-1 games, and clearly that's not been the case. Goal has all of a sudden, as we get back to it, become a real question for Carolina. But I'm still going to take Carolina in 7, even though I don't feel very confident about it. If there's ever been a series that's been a coin flip, this is it. I mean, there is zero way to predict what's going to happen tomorrow night. Some series now by game 3, don't you think you kind of got a feel that you're like, yeah, it's going to be close, but this team's better. I don't have that right now. It's been really great, really great fun to do.
0: Do players eat during overtime?
4: Yeah, now it's easy. They got bananas and protein bars all stocked up in there and they're good. Back in the day that there was a Pittsburgh Philly game, went to 5 overtimes. They had to find a pizza place that would make pizza and deliver it over to the Pittsburgh locker room because it was in Pittsburgh. So they got the food. I don't know what Philly was eating. Like there's nothing around at that time.
0: Well, you got the the Spumanti brothers or whatever, brothers.
4: Spumanti, yeah.
0: Yeah, they should have delivered.
4: Could you imagine?
0: Yeah.
4: The boiler would be turning over with a couple of bites of the hose, man.
0: Thank you, Ray. We'll be watching tomorrow night.
4: Awesome. Thanks, Dan. Good to talk to you again.
0: Ray Ferraro, ESPN analyst, and he'll be on the call game four, Hurricanes Golden Knights on ABC. Sean McDonough, done a great job. Another guy we take for granted. We don't take Reggie Miller for granted. No, sir. He won't allow us to do that. We got some questions for Reggie. He'll join us next. 7% of adults in the United States searching for an alternative to sleeping in a bed. 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
11: Well, the stage is certainly set for Wemby to steal a game and all of a sudden have one of those moments that we've seen before at the Garden. Michael Jordan came back at his double nickel. Steph dropped 54 in the Garden. Kobe dropped 61. Bernard King had 60 on a Christmas Day game against the Nets. But the spotlight will never be bigger and brighter for Wemby if you're going to step up and be a hero. Reggie Miller, Hall of Famer, NBA on NBC, lead analyst. Okay, let me get a couple of questions out of the way. This came up about winning a championship or being a Hall of Famer. So, you're a Hall of Famer, you didn't win a championship. But if I said you could trade places with Rip Hamilton, or you could keep your career. So, you win a title, but you're not a Hall of Famer.
12: I'm keeping my career.
11: Okay.
12: I love my career.
11: Okay. Now, there was another one that somebody brought up. If you could change the outcome, let's see. Was that 19? What was the year, Marvin?
13: Game 7, 98 conference finals, or game 4, 2000 finals. Which game would you rather have won?
11: You can change the outcome of either one. So you go, you don't have to change anything, but you go 2-2 with the Lakers. Or you beat Jordan and you go to the NBA Finals?
12: Wow, both are very intriguing, very difficult questions. Look, winning a Game 7 in Chicago versus, in my opinion, the greatest player of all time, I probably would take that. Again, you and I have had this discussion, Mark Jackson and I. That was our thinking. We wanted to retire Jordan. I would probably take that one. Winning game 4 versus Shaq and Kobe to even the series 2-2, that doesn't guarantee that we were going to win that series. All it meant was that the series was 2-2. We thought we had that game when Shaq fouled out because he was just too dominating in that series. So when he fouled out in that game and it went to overtime, we thought we had that until this young kid showed his greatness in Kobe Bryant, and they went up 3-1. We won game 5, 3-2, and they closed us out in 6. So that wouldn't have guaranteed us winning that series. But to win in Chicago in a game 7 versus Michael Jordan, that would have been great. But here we are.
11: And that leads us to tonight's game. And I wondered, when we started the show, I said, it feels like there's more pressure on the Knicks than the Spurs. Because the Spurs know we lost those two, and yes, we're probably not winning this series. Our odds are heavily against us. But the Knicks go back home, crazy environment.
12: Yeah.
11: And you can't afford to give San Antonio a glimmer of hope. And that's why when I saw San Antonio's only a 2.5-point underdog here. You would think after losing those two, maybe being down in the dumps, now you're going into the Garden. They can't wait to crown the Knicks as a champion here. Who has more pressure?
12: I said this on one of our telecasts about the Knicks. I always feared the Knicks most when they were on the road, and they kind of showed that in the first two games. Their fan base travels well, but for whatever reason, as a team, when we were going against Patrick and John and Oak and all those Knicks teams on the road, they played totally different when they were away from the Garden. I don't know what it was, but they were so locked in and great. And we saw that in games 1 and 2 in San Antonio. I think when they go home, you get a chance. All the things you just highlighted, you relax a little bit. Your family's there. The crowd's going to be pumping. You've won the first two. you almost kind of exhale, which you hope that's not the case. You're in the finals now, and you're two wins away from a championship. This is the time to put your foot on the gas even more. But for whatever reason, the Knicks at times seem to settle and let teams hang around. Right now, if you're the Spurs, you have absolutely nothing to lose. You are playing with house money. No team has ever come back losing their first two games at home and winning a championship. So history's not on your side. So you might as well just go out and play. I've been a little surprised in this series because the same team that we covered in the Western Conference, that is not the same Spurs team that I'm seeing in the finals. It was almost like their main mission was just to beat the Thunder, and they forgot there was one more series left. They're not playing the same way. And it's, you know, if you're a Spurs fan, it's been a little bit of head scratching watching these first two games.
11: Were you okay with that final shot by Wemby?
12: Yeah. I mean, your best player takes that shot. I mean, it was a clean look. Personally, I probably would have loved to see De'Aaron Fox be a little bit more aggressive in that. Remember, he was a former clutch player of the year, something we've seen Jalen Brunson be in these first two games. Think about this. Jalen Brunson has not played great at all in this series. I think he's like 17 for 56. He's like 4 for 20 from 3. And yet the Knicks are up 2-0. He's been great in the clutch, especially in game one. But overall, he has not had the type of shooting game that he's capable of. And the Knicks are still up 2-0. That's why it's a little scary, because you know those shots are going to fall when he's back home. And the way that Mikal Bridges, the way that Landry Shamet, OG, the way they are shooting the basketball, Deuce McBride off the bench, this is a full complement of Knicks teams. This is the best I think I've ever seen them play.
11: I want to look at the bigger picture here, because this shouldn't be viewed as a one-off with the Knicks. They went to the Eastern Conference Finals. They probably should have made it to the finals last year. But if they sweep San Antonio and you end up winning 15 consecutive playoff games, you would match Golden State Warriors. Now, all of a sudden, you know, at least for 1 year, I know it wasn't a dominating regular season, but postseason.
12: Yeah.
11: Like, they're going to be in the conversation of one of the greatest, and the point differential too, Reggie, throughout the postseason. I don't know if we look at the Knicks that way, but I think we should, at least statistically, historically.
12: You've got to put them in that conversation, and you've got to have these hard conversations. And I know people will not, they'll say, well, who did they play? They played Atlanta, no experience. They were down 2-1 in that series.
11: Yeah.
12: And after that game three, they've run off 13 straight. They're going to say, well, they played Philadelphia in the second round and Joel Embiid. You play who's in front of you. That's the same Philadelphia team that won a game seven in Boston. They played the Cavs in the conference finals. That's the same Cavs that won by 30 in Detroit in a game seven. I don't want to hear it, people. You've got to have these hard conversations about the Knicks. If they find a way to win two more games in a row and win 15 in a row on their way to an NBA championship, we're not up here saying they're the greatest.
11: Nope.
12: Okay, no, we're not saying that. But you've got to have a hard conversation on how this run, starting with game four in Atlanta all the way until now, it's impressive what the Knicks have done.
11: Nobody brings up the Lakers and Magic were banged up when Michael Jordan won his first NBA title.
12: Right? A championship is that you play who's in front of you. Everyone's banged up at this point in time, right? I don't want to hear it, people. I mean, Boston could have had something to say about this. They lost that game seven at home. Detroit could have had something to say about this. You lost by 30-plus game seven at home, all right? You play who's in front of you. That's all the Knicks are doing right now.
11: Talking to Reggie Miller, Hall of Famer, NBA on NBC, lead analyst. I think Carl Anthony Towns would be my MVP right now because seems to be doing it at both ends. And I wondered this in the first hour, Reg, that Mike Brown was on Golden State's coaching staff. And I wonder if he saw how Steve Kerr used Draymond Green And if he's using Karl Anthony Towns now as sort of a larger, better shooting than Draymond Green, where the offense is going through him probably more than it ever has.
12: 100%. And I think Kat has embraced that role. That's a great comparison, though Kat's not the defender that Draymond is, but Draymond's not the shooter and scorer that Kat is. I think in terms of passing, very similar. And though the Knicks don't have that one weapon like Golden State, obviously in Stephen Curry and or Klay Thompson during those championship runs, again, the way that Mikal Bridges, think about this. People were talking about benching him in that Atlanta series after the first two or three games. Like, what was wrong with Mikal Bridges? And now he's having a historical run here over the last two rounds, the conference finals and now. And Karl Anthony Towns, the way they have put the ball in his hands and he has been able to facilitate. And to your point, at the other end, defensively, again, we thought that Wimby was going to be able to walk on water after what he did in that conference final. He looks shell-shocked a little bit. And it's because of the physicality of the game being brought to him by Kat. So right now he probably is maybe the odds-on favorite to win that finals MVP. But I will say this. They don't win game one without the brilliance of Jalen Brunson. And again, in game two, that big shot again came from Jalen Brunson. He is the one player he's the ultimate closer. Anytime the game is close, I don't care who you're playing, I will always trust in Brunson. Too good of footwork. His mechanics are great. His foundation is fantastic. That dude just scares me if a game is close and the ball is in his hands.
11: Does he remind you of anybody you played against?
12: I'm not comparing them. I'm not saying they're the same. So people, please don't come at me. But when MJ, when Kobe, when both of those guys had the ball in the closing moments, you just knew something special was going to happen. You knew they were going to get a clean look. Now, whether they made it or missed it, that was on them. I look at Brunson that same way. He can get any shot he wants in the closing moment. Now, if he makes it or missed, that's on him. But there's not a lot of defense you're going to be able to do one-on-one to stop that. All three of those guys have something very similar. Their footwork is impeccable. They play off of 2 feet every single time. Now, Kobe and Mike, they played in the air a lot. Whereas Brunson, being a smaller guard, everything has to – his footwork has to be – and his timing has to be on point. So – again, don't cut. I'm not putting them in that category. Don't come after me. But in terms of making big shots, I put him up there with Kobe and MJ.
11: Explain this to the audience. I tried to, but even when you're supposed to take shots, even if you're not making shots, like Iverson had to keep shooting. Mm-hmm. Explain that to the audience of even when you're missing, it's important to the offense, to your teammates, to keep shooting if you're that main guy.
12: It's the evolution of life. You've got to keep things moving. Even though you're having an off night offensively, the rest of those four guys, they look to you for guidance and strength. So when your best player becomes timid or shy or turns down shots, the other four guys and the rest of the team, they bow their heads because their best player is not aggressive. I don't care if I was 3 for 15, 16. I had to continue to shoot the basketball to give them strength because law of averages, your best player is going to find a way in a closing moment, like Brunson in game one. He was shooting terrible, but all it takes is a free throw, an and one, a layup to get you going. And then it seems like that rim is like the ocean. So you've got to continue to be great. They trust Brunson so much. That's why I think he's always aggressive, even when he's having an off night.
11: Give me your all 6'2" and under team.
12: I would go with Isaiah. I would go with AI. I would go with Stockton because, look, he has the all-time assist. You're going to start thinking about Brunson in this case now, people, especially if he wins the championship. But there's others like Nate Tiny Archibald.
11: Chris Paul?
12: Chris Paul, yes. Definitely Chris Paul. Yes.
11: Steve Nash.
12: Look, here's another name that people don't like associate with smaller guards. Would Tony Parker be in this conversation as a 6 foot one and under? Right? He was 6 foot one, I believe.
11: Yeah.
12: Tony Parker should be in that category. Right. I don't think he was 6'3 or 6'4, Tony Parker.
11: No.
12: He was 6'1.
11: But Steph is 6'3.
12: Right. Steph is 6'3. So you said 6'1, right?
11: 6'2.
12: Well, he's 6'3. So he's out of his.
11: The best 6'2 and under player of all time is.

0: Is he?
1: He's 6'3". He's not 6'2".
0: Okay.
1: But man, he's in. So him and Steph. Now that's 6'3" to 6'5". That's a conversation right there. Because now you're talking Steph, Kyrie, Dwayne Wade. Like, this is a very difficult conversation. James Harden.
0: Russell.
1: I don't know if I would put James Harden in that conversation with those other three guys, but he has the points.
0: So tougher to give me a best player under 6'2". How about the best player under 6'5"? Would you take Dwayne Wade over Steph Curry?
1: Ooh, no. I'm going with Curry.
0: Okay. Is there anybody you would take over Steph Curry under 6'5"? 6'5" and under.
1: I mean, I love Isaiah.
0: If I say we have a draft, you have first pick. You got.
1: Yeah. What's the rest of my team look like?
0: No. You're starting your team with your point guard. So you can have anybody under 6'5".
1: Wow. I'm probably starting with Wardell. Zeke, I love you. Oh, I love you, Zeke. So then, am I on this team?
0: No.
1: Oh, okay, then I'll start with Wardell. If I was on this team, I would start with Zeke. If I was the shooting guard.
0: Yeah,
1: Steph and I couldn't be on the same team together. We basically did the same thing. Well, he was much better than I was, but we would complement one another.
0: Well, you'd be Klay Thompson.
1: You know what? You're right. I'm still going with Wardell.
0: I'm going to take Steph Curry.
1: Yeah, I'm going with Steph.
0: Yeah. All right. Enjoy the game.
1: I appreciate it. Game 3.
0: Yeah. We'll talk to you next week.
1: Yes. Well, now will it be over by then? Do you think it'll be over by then? Monday, Wednesday. Today, Wednesday.
0: I'm going to say no.
1: Which game does San Antonio win, tonight or Wednesday?
0: Tonight.
1: Wow. That place is going to be buzzing. You got the president. It's going to be a zoo in there.
0: Oh, I know.
1: They lose that game.
0: I know.
1: With all that hype, I don't know.
0: I don't know.
1: I can see them maybe losing game 4, but tonight?
0: No. If they win tonight and you have a chance to sweep, win the title, it'll be crazier in game 4.
1: All right. A lot has to happen. Too many youth mistakes, Spurs. Call a timeout. And Mitch, Coach Johnson, I love you. Call a timeout.
0: Reggie Miller, Hall of Famer, NBA on NBC, lead analyst. Thank you, Reg. 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

0: 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All righty. Tim Legler from the Mothership will join us on the program tomorrow. He's got a big night tonight, calling the game with Mike Breen, Richard Jefferson. Yes, Marvin.
1: I had a comparison. You were talking about if the Knicks win the NBA title, like how would they be remembered?
0: Mm-hmm.
1: The 83 Sixers, they had a great playoff run, but they only won that one title, and people always remember them.
0: That was one of the more talented starting fives in NBA history. I think you looked at that team as a great team. I don't know if people will look at the Knicks team because of the individuals, but the sum of the parts there, you're going to say that was a great team. You're going to have Brunson. Carl Anthony Towns, if he wins a title, will be a Hall of Famer. Jalen Brunson will be a Hall of Famer. But we'll look back and, you know, OG Anunoby and Mikal Bridges and Josh Hart, and we'll say, boy, those were great role players there. 76ers, that was a pretty talented team. Pretty talented. Yeah, Dylan.
2: If we only win this one title.
0: Here we go.
2: Will that be a disappointment with this roster?
0: How about you win one?
2: I'd say it. That's why I said if.
0: Yeah. I'm
2: not getting ahead of myself.
0: Yeah. You Knicks fans.
2: We're an excitable bunch.
0: I know. I like the Knicks team. It's the Knicks fans I got a problem with. And, the number of Knicks fans who, like, seeing people with gear. I mean, and it looks pretty new. Just saying. Like, nobody's got any weathered hats or T-shirts or anything. They got some new gear. New gear. Let's see. Willard in Illinois. Hi, Willard.
3: Hi, Dan. Second time, long time. 61212. Got a question for you, and I've got a question for Fritzy. Dan, at the halfway point of this year, who do you consider the front runner for Danette of the Year? Hmm. And Fritzy, for a birthday or holiday season present, would you consider giving the gift that keeps on giving all year long, dude wipes?
0: Hmm. Yeah, you might be handing that out at Halloween.
4: I could be.
0: Yeah, with dude wipes.
4: I put a little Snicker bar in there or something if there's not a peanut allergy.
0: Halfway point, most valuable Danette. I'm going to say Dylan. I'll give Dylan.
2: Wow.
0: New guy. I've already seen everything that everybody else has to offer. Yeah. So I would say you right now. Plenty of time to lose it, though. Because, boy, did you think you had the most valuable backroom guy last year.
2: That was devastating. But I understood it. I got it. Jay is a very valuable.
0: Adam in L.A. Hi, Adam.
5: Yes, so my Dodgers did take 2 out of 3 over the Angels. But my best of the weekend was the Knicks beating the Spurs to take the 2-0 series lead. As a Lakers fan, it's been fun rooting for the Knicks. I agree with you. It's a fun team to watch. I do like that Knicks team. But as long as the Celtics, the Spurs, OKC didn't win it, I'll be happy. And then, Danny, a quick two-part question. I saw that the Atlanta Hawks extended head coach Quinn Snyder to a 3-year deal. Did that 7-game performance that his Hawks had against the Knicks, did that help him get this contract? And then real quick, how do you think he celebrated that contract? Have a great week, guys.
0: All right. Yeah. With Atlanta, I don't know what their goals are, where you go, boy, we had a great season, because it might be something like that. The fact they got to the Eastern Conference Finals a couple years ago, remarkable. That's one of those where you go, wait, where was I when Atlanta went to the Eastern Conference Finals? Yes, Dylan.
2: Yeah, that series again with the Hawks and the Knicks feels like an eternity ago, doesn't it?
0: Yes, it does.
2: Also, I saw that in useless gambling stats, if you had started with $100 and rolled it over every game of the Knicks winning streak, you'd have like $260,000 or something, which is always funny because no one did that. Mm-mm. But
0: how about this day in sports history, Paul?
6: Just a couple for you, Dan. 1934, your Reds became the first baseball team to use an airplane to travel from one city to another. They flew from Cincinnati to Chicago, and I assume they went back. Doesn't say that anymore.
0: Ooh.
6: But I'm assuming.
0: Mm.
6: The Celtics won championship number 16 in 1986, and in 1969, the New York Yankees retired Mickey Mantle's number 7.
0: I did not know this story. 1920, the Reds had a baseball player named Ed Rausch. He fell asleep in the outfield while his teammates were arguing a call with the umpire. Then he got ejected for delay of the game for still being asleep when the game was set to resume. I mean, that happens in Little League. Sandy Koufax in 1955 made the Dodgers roster, but they had to get rid of another player, another pitcher. Tommy Lasorda was the pitcher that they made the right decision from one left-hander to another. The Yankees, 1979, drafted John Elway second round. Kansas City Royals drafted this quarterback in the same draft. If you said Dan Marino, you would be correct. On this date in 1989, Jim Rooker said he would walk from Pittsburgh to Philadelphia if the Pirates lost a 10-0 lead. Phillies rally, they win 15-11, and Jim Rooker walks from Philadelphia, Pittsburgh to Philadelphia, raising $81,000 for charity. This day in sports history. Let's go around the room, see if we learned anything, Todd.
4: For NBA players struggling to make free throws, Dylan wonders if they should just fire it off the backboard instead of trying to swish it.
0: Dylan?
2: The Capital Bullets were a team.
0: Yes, they were for a few years. They were Baltimore, Capital, and then Washington. Marvin?
1: I'm going to either game 6 or 7.
0: Yeah, I got you hooked up. Paul, what'd you learn today?
6: A lot of new Knicks fans.
0: What about me, Todd?
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17: Chance of thunderstorms this afternoon. Otherwise, cloudy skies with a few peaks of sun. Daytime highs approaching 90. Storms likely tonight. Lows dip down to about 68. Chance of thunderstorms tomorrow. Highs level off around 82. Sunshine mixed with clouds at times. Slight chance of thunderstorms Wednesday and Thursday. 91 Wednesday, 89 Thursday. Currently,
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19: Brought to you by the Town Crier Wire. In the newsroom, I'm Andrew Green. The pilot of a single-engine plane escaped injuries when her aircraft crashed while taking off from the South Haven Regional Airport this morning. South Haven Area Emergency Services and the South Haven Police Department were called to the airport about 9:30 a.m. on a report of a downed aircraft at a field at the end of the runway near 72nd Street. The pilot reported that the plane lost power during takeoff. There was no fire, and the pilot walked away from the crash. The 21-year-old Diamond aircraft was based out of Goshen, Indiana. Michigan is one of 29 states where child well-being has declined between 2019 and 2024. That's according to the 2026 Kids Count data book. Lisa Lawson is president and CEO of the Annie E. Casey Foundation, which does the Kids Count report.
20: You hear that Michigan is struggling a lot around education, like many other parts of the country, really with issues like fourth grade reading proficiency and eighth grade math. But a bright spot in Michigan is its score on health. It ranks in the top half of states at 21st due to Michigan having one of the lowest uninsured rates for children.
19: Lawson says nationwide there were fewer teen births and fewer kids living in high poverty areas. A lot of people have been concerned that jobs will be lost because of more companies moving to AI, but research from staffing firm Robert Half shows that that's not necessarily the case. While 88% of companies are using AI, Robert Half's Leah Raphael says 57% are optimistic about it being integrated into current workflows without firing.
21: Really what we're seeing is positions aren't going to be eliminated. Just like past tech transformations, we're going to see positions changing and job growth coming from this tech transformation, not a decrease in any capacity.
19: Raphael expects new jobs to be created like has occurred with other tech transformations. And a University of Michigan researcher has helped to uncover fossil evidence that sheds new light on how modern fish evolved after the extinction of the dinosaurs. The new discovery made at a site in Egypt's eastern desert includes some of the earliest known examples of several fish groups that still exist today. Scientists say the fossils are about 62 million years old and helped to fill in a major gap in the fossil record following the asteroid impact that wiped out the dinosaurs. The findings from the University of Michigan were published this week in the journal Science Advances. WSJM Weather You Can Depend On is coming up next in the WSJM Newsroom. I'm Andrew Green.
3: ABC News, I'm Chuck Sievertson. Iran and Israel say they have stopped attacks even as the Israeli Prime Minister defied President Trump. ABC's Jonathan Carl.
10: The president did an interview with the Financial Times, and he said that Benjamin Netanyahu would have to go along with whatever peace deal he gets with Iran. He won't have any choice. I call the shots. But despite all of that, Israel obviously went on and attacked Iran.
3: Ukraine saying Russian drones hit a nuke fuel storage facility. ABC's Ian Panel in Moscow.
22: Ukraine made its presence felt, striking twice in a matter of 4 days there. We saw plumes of black smoke emerging over the St. Petersburg skyline. And then, of course, we've seen ongoing Russian strikes inside Ukraine.
3: Two people are sought in a weekend mass shooting in Toledo, Ohio. 12 people injured. An offshore 7.8 earthquake hit the southern Philippines today, killing at least 35. This is ABC News.
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17: Chance of thunderstorms this afternoon. Otherwise, cloudy skies with a few peaks of sun. Daytime highs approaching 90. Storms likely tonight. Lows dip down to about 68. Chance of thunderstorms tomorrow. Highs level off around 82. Sunshine mixed with clouds at times. Slight chance of thunderstorms Wednesday and Thursday. 91 Wednesday, 89 Thursday. Currently 87. 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
1: And, you know, the heavier seasonal beers and then and porters and ales and all that. Without those, you wouldn't have this reaction. But again, you wouldn't have those without the rise of Pilsner originally. So it's kind of funny. They've all sort of intersected. And there's no end in sight, too. That's the thing. There's this, you know, in many countries, federal governments or national governments regulate style and ingredients and proportions of ingredients in wine and spirits. But that's not the case for beer. You can call yourself whatever you want in the U.S. as long as you follow some, you know, guidelines as far as what you put on your label. You have to use Merlot, a certain proportion of Merlot grapes if you're going to call yourself a Merlot, if you're going to call your wine a Merlot. You don't have to use a certain proportion or a certain type of hop if you're going to call your beer an IPA. So it lends itself to this experimentation in the marketplace. And I think that's kind of a wonderful thing because it creates this experimental dynamic. And that brings everything full circle too. Because what is Pilsner to begin with? It was somebody 170 years ago experimenting with existing styles and ideas until they came up with something new. And that's still going on today.
2: And a special thanks to Monty Montgomery for that piece. And Monty's passion is beer, sampling every kind possible. Also, Tom Acatelli, a special thanks to him. He's the author of Pilsner, How the Beer of Kings Changed the World. And I keep thinking about that line, where Germans go, they bring their Pilsner. And think about that with Italians, too, and their contribution with food, and Mexican-Americans, Chinese-Americans. And this is what we do here. We eat each other's food, and then we marry each other. The story of Pilsner, and the story of so much more, American history and American life and culture, here on Our American Stories.

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5: 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And we continue with our American stories. Up next, a story from Rich Wingo. Wingo played football at the University of Alabama under legendary coach Paul Bear Bryant. Bryant is considered by many to be one of the greatest college football coaches of all time. Wingo also played five seasons for the Green Bay Packers from 1979 to 1984. Here's Rich Wingo with the story of how his time under Coach Bryant and with the Green Bay Packers transformed his life.
6: I was raised in northern Indiana, Elkhart. It's right on the Michigan line. Coach Bryant recruited me. I was looking to go to, had committed to Notre Dame, and Coach Bryant, I just felt it was too far from home, and actually committed to Notre Dame. And my father, I came home from that visit that weekend, and my father said, "That's a great school. You get a great education." He said, "But Rich, I don't want to see you come through that back door until Christmas time." Because I was 20 minutes from Notre Dame. And when he was 17 and left high school, he went and fought in a world war. And he wanted me to separate. And so after that, hurt my feelings, actually, honestly. And I told my high school coach I wanted to visit Alabama because they had recruited me. And I did. I came down here. It was February. It was 70 degrees and beautiful. And I left 13 below in Chicago. But I wanted to be a part of something special. Coach Bryant said if I wanted to be a part of something and work hard, pay a price, I was welcome. If I didn't, put me on a plane and send me home. Well, Coach Bryant, I don't think liked me too much. One day at practice, a week before our first game, I was a starting middle linebacker, and he kicked me off the team, kicked me off the field. And I met him in his office that night after practice, and he told me he thought I was a good player, thought he was a good coach, but he just wasn't sure if he wanted me on his team. It broke my heart, crushed me. He told me that I was satisfied and content with where I was. And he said, "I want people around me that are sold out, all in, committed." And he said, "Rich, you're not." I was starting the year before as a sophomore, but that's not what he was taught. He said he could take people less of an athlete. He said, "I can take those guys and I can win championships with those guys because they want to get a little better every single day." And he was spot on. And by the grace of God, the next day he took me back. He told me that we'll pretend like nothing ever happened. And in fact, everything happened. I was the first person on the field, the last to leave, the one that was in every drill, gave it everything they had, you know, in the weight room, in the film room, you know, that day, the next day, the next day. And over a period of time, you know, I came from a place of content to committed. And it's because he cared enough about me to push me, to take me to a place that I didn't want to go. And I'm so thankful that he got me there. And in the years at Green Bay, the 7 years I played at Green Bay, I mean, you know, I would always look back on that. And that was the difference in my football and probably my life as far as effort. So Coach Bryant had a huge impact on my life. But one thing I do worry about today, you know, I couldn't imagine being a coach today with having the ability to know that if I get on this player, because he desperately needs someone to tough love him and make him do things that he doesn't want to do. I mean, that's what coaches do. That he has the opportunity to never come back. He's going to the portal. He's going to transfer tomorrow. And he's being paid. He can leave whenever he wants to leave. I mean, I'm sorry, but when I was 18, 19 years old, I was very immature. I do stupid things, and we don't like to be told what to do at that age. I couldn't imagine coaching today. You know, when I was there, we lived in a dorm. They paid for our food. They paid for our education. We felt blessed that we were getting a free education. We had to work for it, but what an honor. And today I feel like these young people feel entitled because they're made to feel entitled. And I think it's just, I wouldn't raise my sons that way. You know, if you really love someone, the greatest thing, the best thing you can do is make them do things they don't want to do. That's the beauty of sport. But see, today, if he were to kick Rich Wingo off the team his junior year, starting inside linebacker, I would have had my nose in the air. And I would have gone to the portal, and I would have gone to some, just given up and missed the greatest lesson that I could have learned. It was my fourth year at Green Bay. I had it made. Married to my college sweetheart, starting middle linebacker for the Green Bay Packers. Man, that was my life's dream. God, I mean, you know, does it get any better? But about halfway through the season, there was something terribly missing, and it had nothing to do with football. But football didn't fulfill. And I came to a place in my life where I just said, there's got to be more to life than this. And I was searching and really searching. And God stationed a man in my life. His name was John Anderson. Andy was an All-American outside linebacker for Michigan. Andy was my roommate for 7 years when we would travel on the road. Andy was in charge of chapel services, and he would always invite me to chapel. And seldom would I ever go. We'd get in town on a Saturday afternoon. We'd meet and have chapel and then play the game on Sunday. But seldom did I go, just because I knew what was right, but I always chose what was wrong. My parents did a wonderful job. My dad was a deacon. My mom taught Sunday school. I mean, listen, I was raised in the church. I knew what was right. It's just that I chose to do. I wanted to live my life. And I was lost. You know, the Bible says that the evidence of your salvation is by the fruit. And I was bearing no fruit. I walked the aisle. I checked the box. I was baptized. I checked that back when I was 12 years old, but I was as lost could be. And Andy invited me to chapel. We were playing the New York Jets in New York. And he said, Rich, come. There's going to be a famous baseball player, New York Yankee, Hall of Famer. And so I thought, well, I'm searching. I'll go. So I went. I don't even remember his name. I just remember one thing that he said. He said he envisioned Judgment Day being like this. And he said that he stepped through a turnstile and Jesus Christ was seated on his right and Satan was seated on his left. And he said Almighty God was on this unbelievable throne. And he said it was just, he said the words I couldn't even express, I couldn't even look at. He had my attention. And he said when it was my turn, this huge semi-truck backed up. And Satan stands up, opens the tractor trailer doors, and it's packed full of computer printout paper. That the truck, you know, remember how computer printout paper was? It was all connected and the smallest print. And he said that Satan grabbed the end of it and he started reading. And he said, he's reading the filthiest, sickest, most perverted sin you and I have ever heard. And he said, in front of God, and he said, in front of Jesus, who gave his life for the sin. And he said, all of a sudden, I realized that what he was reading was my sin. Those were all, that truck is packed full of my sin. And he's, and now he's really got my attention. And he said that, he said, in front of God, and he said, it just goes on and on. The sins of the mind, the sins of the mouth, the arrogance, the flesh, the filth, the lust, the anger, the pain. He said, it's all. And he just goes on. He's loving it. And God finally interrupts him and looks at him. And he said, what about it? And he said, before I could just say, Father, just cast me to hell, because that's what I deserve. He said, Jesus stood up, put his hand on the Father and said, Father, he's with me. And I remember sitting there in that New York hotel meeting room saying to myself, Jesus Christ would never stand for me. I'm a joke. I'm a liar. From the world's view, I was a good guy. I didn't do drugs. I didn't cheat on my wife, but I would have, because I was searching. And I couldn't wait to get out of there. I'd like to tell you I gave my life to Christ. And I was too prideful, too arrogant. I didn't want my teammates to see me. And 3 weeks I ran from Almighty God. And I found myself in an empty Green Bay locker room one night. The last guy there, I don't know how, I don't know why, I don't know where the managers, I don't know where the trainers were. I was just in my locker and I was just sitting there saying, I mean, I'm the middle linebacker for the Green Bay. I'm the signal caller. I'm the quarterback of the team. And I could care less about the game. And I just begged Jesus Christ. I said, man, if you are real, come into my life, change me. Take control of my life. No longer am I the authority of my life, that you be the authority. And then I put my faith and my trust in you. And he did. I mean, I was one of those guys that was radically changed. I mean, people thought I got a concussion or something. You know, I was the talk. Did you hear about, did you see, you know, I was that guy. Amen.
5: And a terrific job on the production and editing by Greg Hengler. A special thanks to Rich Wingo for sharing his story, and a shout out to 1819 News and their media company in Alabama. And my goodness, that story about Bear Bryant and that confrontation. Bear says, I want people who are sold out, all in and committed, and you're not. And as Wingo told us, everything changed. Rich Wingo's story of Bear Bryant and the faith journey of Rich Wingo here on Our American Stories.
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14: Brought to you by the Town Crier Wire. In the newsroom, I'm Andrew Green. The pilot of a single-engine plane escaped injuries when her aircraft crashed while taking off from the South Haven Regional Airport this morning. South Haven Area Emergency Services and the South Haven Police Department were called to the airport about 9:30 a.m. on a report of a downed aircraft at a field at the end of the runway near 72nd Street. The pilot reported that the plane lost power during takeoff. There was no fire, and the pilot walked away from the crash. The 21-year-old Diamond aircraft was based out of Goshen, Indiana. Michigan is one of 29 states where child well-being has declined between 2019 and 2024. That's according to the 2026 Kids Count data book. Lisa Lawson is president and CEO of the Annie E. Casey Foundation, which does the Kids Count report.
15: You hear that Michigan is struggling a lot around education, like many other parts of the country, really with issues like fourth grade reading proficiency and eighth grade math. But a bright spot in Michigan is its score on health. It ranks in the top half of states at 21st due to Michigan having one of the lowest uninsured rates for children.
14: Lawson says nationwide there were fewer teen births and fewer kids living in high poverty areas. A lot of people have been concerned that jobs will be lost because of more companies moving to AI, but research from staffing firm Robert Half shows that that's not necessarily the case. While 88% of companies are using AI, Robert Half's Leah Raphael says 57% are optimistic about it being integrated into current workflows without firing.
16: Really what we're seeing is positions aren't going to be eliminated. Just like past tech transformations, we're going to see positions changing and job growth coming from this tech transformation, not a decrease in any capacity.
14: Raphael expects new jobs to be created like has occurred with other tech transformations. And a University of Michigan researcher has helped to uncover fossil evidence that sheds new light on how modern fish evolved after the extinction of the dinosaurs. The new discovery, made at a site in Egypt's eastern desert, includes some of the earliest known examples of several fish groups that still exist today. Scientists say the fossils are about 62 million years old and helped to fill in a major gap in the fossil record following the asteroid impact that wiped out the dinosaurs. The findings from the University of Michigan were published this week in the journal Science Advances. WSJM Weather You Can Depend On is coming up next in the WSJM Newsroom. I'm Andrew Green.
17: ABC News, I'm Chuck Sievertson. With excitement high ahead of tonight's third game of the NBA Final in New York, the Knicks watch party outside Madison Square Garden is being moved. This because President Trump is planning to attend the game, says the NYPD. Matt McCool with the Secret Service.
18: You will see Secret Service police and special agents, transportation security officers, federal air marshals, and the NYPD and NYPD officers throughout the area.
17: The Knicks lead the series 2-0 for the San Antonio Spurs. An 18-year-old has been taken into custody for questioning, police say, in the mass shooting over the weekend in Toledo, Ohio. 12 people were injured. Two people have life-threatening injuries after a shooting at Kaiser Medical Offices in San Jose, California, police say. President Trump trying to keep his ceasefire and negotiations with Iran from collapsing. Iran and Israel say they have stopped attacks since Trump talked to Israeli Prime Minister Benjamin Netanyahu. This is ABC News.
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21: Chance of thunderstorms this afternoon. Otherwise, cloudy skies with a few peaks of sun. Daytime highs approaching 90. Storms likely tonight. Lows dip down to about 68. Chance of thunderstorms tomorrow. Highs level off around 82. Sunshine mixed with clouds at times. Slight chance of thunderstorms Wednesday and Thursday. 91 Wednesday, 89 Thursday. Currently 87. 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
1: Wars had bankrupted the nation. Uncontrolled rioting erupted in Paris and across France. And Payne, who couldn't speak a word of French, wisely left for England with his bridge model. He arrived there just after a major bridge had collapsed across the Thames. So British civic officials besieged him with requests to see his sketches of his iron bridge. It was so popular, a British ironworks built a scale model in a field outside London, and thousands visited it. Officials promised dozens of orders, but the orders were not issued very promptly. They had to get subsidies to finance these bridges. Payne got tired of waiting when he learned that the Bastille prison in Paris had fallen and that his friends from the Revolution, Lafayette, and American ambassador Thomas Jefferson were trying to help establish a French constitutional monarchy. Payne decided to join them. He wrote to Washington boasting that a share in two revolutions is living to some purpose.
2: Off to Paris, then to London, and back to Paris. When we come back, more of the story of the founder of the American Revolution, Thomas Paine, here on Our American Stories.
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8: Brought to you by the Town Crier Wire. In the newsroom, I'm Andrew Green. The paid parking program will be reactivated for the season in downtown St. Joseph starting this Friday. City of St. Joseph Communications Director Kayla Griffith tells us the paid parking will be on street only, and everyone can still park for free in city lots, both east and west of Main Street.
9: There's over 1,000 free spaces downtown, and just the highest density, 175 spaces, are going to be paid parking.
8: Griffith says that the paid spaces tend to be directly in front of businesses, going at a rate of $2 per hour for a maximum of 3 hours. City crews have moved the pay stations to the correct locations and are doing some last-minute testing this week. Also, you can pay via the Passport app, the same app the city used last year when paid parking was in effect. Griffith noted that all city residents can get passes to park for free wherever they want.
9: So all residents of the city of St. Joseph can sign up for their free parking permit online or at City Hall, and that covers both downtown on-street parking and parking in our parks.
8: Griffith says those passes are good for those who are registering up to two vehicles. If registering more than two, a resident will need more paperwork and should call City Hall. Additionally, they're now offering $50 year-round passes for non-city residents.
9: That will allow people to park in those three-hour spots on street as many times as they like, still abiding, of course, by the three-hour limit. Those passes, once the program goes live on Friday, are going to be available to purchase either at the kiosk or you can purchase them right now by coming into City Hall.
8: Griffith says the city has sold quite a few of those new $50 passes, although she didn't have a number. She notes a complete map of paid parking spaces can be found on the city's website, and we have a link to it at our website. The paid parking will run from this Friday, June 12th, through Labor Day between 10 a.m. and 6 p.m. Griffith says the goal of the program is to keep traffic moving in those heavily visited areas while ensuring residents and visitors can easily access their own desired downtown attractions. A new campaign is being launched to better connect trail systems throughout Berrien County. Marcy Hamilton with Friends of Berrien County Trails tells us the big idea will officially be announced this Wednesday as a multi-year effort begins to connect 100 miles of trails. She says with a lot of progress being made in recent years launching new trails throughout the county, many of these systems are isolated from each other. The Friends envision being able to take one trail to another and then to another. Hamilton points to one trail system in Niles that connects to South Bend and Mishawaka.
10: From Niles, we want to connect that north up to Buchanan and up to Berrien Springs and ultimately up to St. Joe. And there's a really beautiful trail in Buchanan that goes all the way through town. They just extended it out to the River St. Joe Brewery, but it ends there. So we want to connect that in to the Niles system.
8: The big idea will also seek to connect several lakefront trails throughout the county. Hamilton says residents and visitors could one day take a trail to get to their favorite parks, restaurants, and shops.
10: We really think that it will make Berrien County, you know, a place where people really want to live and stay here. It adds to the quality of life. Every time we do surveys in communities, people want safe places to walk and to bike or to run.
8: To achieve the vision of the big idea, Hamilton says a whole lot of planning, collaboration, and fundraising will be needed in the coming years. Friends of Berrien County Trails will reveal more on Wednesday with a kickoff event at the Marquette Greenway Trailhead in New Buffalo at 4:30 p.m. No one's hurt after a small plane crash in South Haven this morning. South Haven Area Emergency Services says and the South Haven Police Department say they were dispatched to the South Haven Regional Airport about 9:30 a.m. on a report of a downed aircraft in a field at the end of the runway near 72nd Street. The pilot reported a single-engine plane lost power during takeoff. There was no fire, and the pilot walked away from the crash. The 21-year-old Diamond aircraft is based out of Goshen, Indiana. The South Haven Area Recreation Authority and the Southwest Michigan Land Conservancy are planning to celebrate the grand opening of Porter Legacy Dunes next week. The organizations held a groundbreaking for the 48-acre forested dune off 18th Avenue last summer and now say it's ready to be open to the public, complete with a trail system, a boardwalk, and an elevated overlook. The dunes are adjacent to Pilgrim Haven Natural Area on the Lake Michigan shoreline. The Recreation Authority and the Conservancy have been working on the project since 2020 when they secured a grant from the Michigan Natural Resources Trust Fund and donations to get started. Since then, a $100,000 grant from Entergy Corporation in 2022 helped begin development of the trail system, and a $300,000 state grant in 2024 covered the first phase of the new trail and boardwalk. The project also received support from Visit South Haven. The official grand opening of the Porter Legacy Dunes will be on Friday, June 19th at 11 a.m. Everyone's invited to attend and check out Southwest Michigan's newest lakeside natural preserve. The Berrien Community Foundation is now taking applications for the Carolyn's Kids Grant Program, an initiative dedicated to improving the lives of children throughout the Benton Harbor, St. Joseph, and Stevensville areas. BCF Program Manager Susan Matheny tells us Carolyn Hansen started the grant program a few years ago, making $100,000 available each year.
11: The Carolyn's Kids Program really reflects Carolyn Hansen's just huge heart for kids, for children, just wanting people to be creative and create meaningful programs that help kids feel safe, supported, and valued.
8: Matheny says the $100,000 is typically awarded as two $50,000 grants that can go to nonprofits, schools, religious organizations doing community work, and local governments serving children in Benton Harbor, St. Joseph, or Stevensville.
11: We've had the Ready for Schools Reach Out and Read. It's an early literacy program. Children's Advocacy Center of Southwest Michigan's child abuse prevention education efforts. And another really great one was the Boys and Girls Club of Greater Southwest Michigan's workforce development initiative.
8: Matheny says organizations are encouraged to think boldly about how they can positively impact children when submitting applications for Carolyn's Kids grants. More specifically, they're looking for things that can meet basic needs, enhance education experiences, advance emotional or mental well-being, contribute to safety, or help kids prepare for the future. The deadline to apply is July 1st, and the application can be found at the BCF's website. The winning organizations will be announced in October at the BCF's annual meeting. Lake Michigan College is planning a series of summer gardening classes to help home gardeners tackle common growing challenges throughout the season. The three sessions will be held from 5:30 to 7 p.m. on June 25th, July 16th, and August 6th at the Hoop House on the college's South Haven campus. Led by Michigan State University Extension educator Cheyenne Sloan, the sessions will focus on identifying and managing pests, diseases, weeds, and nutrient issues in a variety of garden crops like tomatoes, peppers, cucumbers, squash, melons, herbs, and greens. LMC says each class will feature different content based on issues emerging during the growing season. The classes are designed for gardeners of all experience levels and are being offered as part of LMC's extended education program. We'll have more information on the sessions and how to register at our website. For the first time, the Annie E. Casey Foundation's Kids Count data book is doing more than ranking states. This year's report, which is out now, assigned Michigan a child well-being score of 527 out of 1,000, placing it at 34th nationally. While the state ranks 21st in child health this year, education remains a challenge at 42. Ann Coonan with the Michigan League for Public Policy says the new scoring system offers a better way to track progress.
12: It takes the regular categories that we normally look at, in addition to providing a ranking of how we're doing compared to other states.
8: The new scoring system is designed to help with that, according to Leslie Beausaire with the NEE Casey Foundation.
13: We encourage all policymakers to look at the data on children in their states, to look at the policies and programs that historically data and evidence show improve the well-being of kids, and to invest in those policies and programs.
8: The report finds Michigan is among the bottom five states for fourth grade reading proficiency. It also found a three in four eighth graders are not proficient in math. Kunin says policymakers are aware of the state's literacy crisis and the report's intended to help them identify which investments are improving outcomes for children. And three Lawrence Technological University communications students will return to the Michigan Maritime Museum in South Haven this summer to help create educational content. The museum says the students will be producing content for its Ruth Weiser Innovation Portal, a free digital learning platform focused on Great Lakes history, maritime heritage, ecology, and STEM education. The program grew out of a partnership between the LTU Communications Director and the Michigan Maritime Museum Director. On June 19th and 20th, the three students will film aboard the museum's historic vessels, capturing demonstrations of machines like pulleys, levers, cranks, and steering systems to help K-6 students connect classroom ideas with real-world applications. The footage will be combined with additional filming planned for November to create online educational resources that will include short films, classroom activities, and educator guides. The Michigan Maritime Museum says the portal aims to make Great Lakes education accessible to learners beyond the museum. Meanwhile, LTU leaders view the project as a way to give hands-on learning opportunities to students. WSJM News Now continues with your Bloomberg Report.
14: 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When it's important to you, it's important to us.
15: This is the Bloomberg Money Minute. Stunning results from a new weight loss drug. Zepbound maker Eli Lilly presenting data at the American Diabetes Association showing its next-gen weight loss shot called Retatrutide can help patients lose 30% of their body weight over 2 years. On Wall Street today, a bit of a comeback as buyers bought up beaten-down tech shares following Friday's sell-off. That's on renewed enthusiasm over AI, sending chipmaker stocks higher. And at the close, the Dow was down 81 points, but the tech-heavy NASDAQ up 220, the S&P added 22. The USDA is confirming three new cases of the deadly cattle parasite New World Screwworm. That makes five in all of them in different parts of Texas. And Saks Global, the owner of the Saks Fifth Avenue and Neiman Marcus luxury department store chains, has gotten the okay from a federal court to exit bankruptcy after slashing its debt load by 75%, getting $500 million in fresh financing. Now it needs customers. Tom Busby, Bloomberg Radio.
8: WSJM News Now continues. President Trump says Israel and Iran are on track again toward peace and, quote, looking to do an immediate ceasefire. That's despite the dangerous escalation seen this weekend. Iran prompted the exchange in response to Israeli strikes against Hezbollah and Beirut. Tehran fired nearly a dozen missiles at Israel on Sunday, with Israeli forces striking back, targeting Iranian missile launch sites. Now both Iran and Israel seem to be indicating they're willing to halt operations. Here's ABC's Karen Travers on more from the president.
16: He told Axios yesterday that he was going to call up Prime Minister Netanyahu and tell him, quote, not to retaliate. He told Axios, each of them had their fun. Israel had its strike. Iran had its strike. He says, we don't need another one. But the strikes did continue after that. And that certainly calls into question that relationship and coordination at this point between the United States and Israel, between the president and the prime minister.
8: Ukraine says that Russian drone strikes hit a nuclear fuel storage facility near Chernobyl. Officials say the radiation levels at the site are stable. Ukraine responded with its own drone strikes. All that while analysts say the war may be entering a new phase. More from ABC's Ian Pinnell in Moscow with more in Ukraine targeting St. Petersburg.
17: What we saw was Russia holding its annual St. Petersburg Forum. St. Petersburg is Russia's second city. It's Vladimir Putin's hometown. And every year they hold this gathering. Think of it like Russia's answer to the Davos meeting, a financial summit where you attract business leaders, politicians, intellectuals to come together and talk about the world and about economies. Well, Ukraine made its presence felt, striking twice in a matter of 4 days there.
8: The struggle to keep the New World Screwworm out of the United States has morphed into a battle to keep it contained to a single county in Texas. More from ABC's Jim Ryan, who's in Dallas-Fort Worth.
18: So far, only two cases of the potentially deadly screwworm larvae have been detected in the U.S., both on cattle ranches in Zavala County near the U.S.-Mexico border. But across the state, officials are worried.
19: Cattle is bought, cattle is sold, so they're moving them throughout ranches, throughout Texas.
18: Juan Carlos Guerra has declared a local disaster in his county, 200 miles away from the affected ranches. And the Texas Animal Health Commission has warned cattle raisers about hefty fines for not reporting suspected cases of New World screwworm. Jim Ryan, ABC News.
8: Now, the 2026 FIFA World Cup gets underway this week in 16 cities across North America. The highly anticipated soccer tournament is expected to draw up to 7 million visitors to the U.S. ABC's Alex Stone is in L.A. and tells us about the economic impact that host cities can expect.
20: It can be a boom for catering companies and those that are hosting corporate events. Bars and hotels that are right around a venue can do great because people are naturally going to go there. If there had not been an event there, they wouldn't be there. But overall, like what we see with the Olympics, sometimes people who are local, they decide to leave the city when big events come in. They don't want to deal with it. Some of this will depend on who is in the matches in these cities once people know who's actually going to be playing as they advance in the different rounds. So yet to be seen, but early numbers show overall demand may not be what the early predictions were, but some sectors may do really well.
21: Thunderstorms likely tonight. Otherwise, cloudy skies expected. Lows level off around 68. Sunshine mixed with clouds at times. Tomorrow, chance of thunderstorms. High temperatures reach up to 82. Mainly cloudy skies expected tomorrow night. Slight chance of thunderstorms. Lows level off around 66. Warmer Wednesday and Thursday with highs from the upper 80s to the low 90s. Storms both days. Currently, it's 87 degrees. That's your updated forecast. I'm meteorologist Paul Trombley.
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23: Severe weather warning. Heavy rains are approaching. Let's get an update from our field reporter in Wheatville. Gary, how you doing out there?
24: Actually, pretty great. Storm's rolling in, but these wheat fields are protected with Spherex fungicide, so not much to report on out here. Back to you, Ted.
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2: 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Hello, I'm Megan Grubner with this Brownfield Market Update. Direct cash cattle trade activity had a very quiet start to the week. That's pretty typical. Show lists are mixed, higher in Kansas, somewhat lower in Texas, and lower in Nebraska and Colorado. Bids and asking prices didn't surface Monday. Significant trade volumes likely going to hold out until later in the week. Cash hogs finished the day higher with a very light negotiated run. Barrows and gilts at the National Daily Direct were up $2.26 with a weighted average of 96.11. The Iowa Minnesota was 99 cents higher with a weighted average of 96.18. And the Western Corn Belt closed 61 cents higher with a weighted average of 96.11. Prices at the Eastern Corn Belt were not reported due to confidentiality. Pork values finished the day sharply lower, down $2.72 at 98.46. I'm Megan Grabner for Brownfield.
3: Severe weather warning. Heavy rains are approaching. Let's get an update from our field reporter in Wheatville. Gary, how you doing out there?
4: Actually, pretty great. Storm's rolling in, but these wheat fields are protected with Spherex fungicide, so not much to report on out here. Back to you, Ted.
3: I guess you can forget the forecast with Spherex fungicide from BASF. 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
11: Deputy Ag Secretary Stephen Baden says he's optimistic the renegotiation of USMCA will expand market access for U.S. ag.
12: This administration does not do trade agreements that don't contain wins for agriculture. So I'm confident, based on the preliminary conversations that I have had with both Canadian and Mexican counterparts, that they understand that. And I know this administration understands it.
11: More news is next.
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11: The Whole Milk for Healthy Kids bill was signed into law, but some farmers are concerned that new milk options won't make it to school this fall. Dairy farmer Randy Kohler milks cows near Duran, Wisconsin.
19: It came to action and fruition, but it came to fruition a little bit late that we're probably not going to see it in very many schools in the 26-27 school year.
11: Persistent drought is creating dire conditions for many winter wheat growers in parts of the Great Plains. North Central Kansas farmer Shale Porter.
20: We have ourselves abandoned over 200 acres that they adjusted out for about 5 bushel an acre, so we went ahead and terminated those.
11: Porter says he doesn't expect his crop to average 30 bushels per acre. USDA's crop progress report on Monday showed 97% of U.S. corn has been planted as of Sunday. 92% of soybeans have been planted. I'm Brent Barnett with Brownfield.
21: Big insurance, big pharma, big utilities. As Attorney General, Mike Cox beat them all. Saving Michigan seniors and taxpayers billions. As governor, Mike Cox will take the fight to radical big government liberals by eliminating the income tax, dozing state government, rooting out waste, fraud, and abuse, and getting prices down. He beat them before. He'll do it again. Marine, homicide prosecutor, attorney general, Mike Cox for governor. Paid for by Mike Cox 2026.
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25: I'm Nick DeLuca, counting down to Game 3 of the NBA Finals tonight. Series heading back to MSG. The Knicks up 2-0 on the Spurs. New York looking to push their postseason winning streak to 14 and take a 3-0 lead, while the Spurs will try to bounce back on the road. ESPN's Vince Goodwill watching how aggressive Victor Wembanyama will be tonight.
26: Victor Wembanyama, he has to be impactful to start the game. He has to put his stamp on the game on both ends of the floor. Like, in Oklahoma City, the games that he got off to great starts were the games that they won, were the games that they followed his lead. He can't wait on Steph Castle or De'Aaron Fox as the vet or anybody else to set the tone. He has to be forceful tonight. And if that means getting Karl Towns in foul trouble, so be it.
25: Goodwill on Get Up, tip just after 8:30 Eastern, with coverage starting at 7:30 Eastern on ESPN Radio. Elsewhere in college football, Texas Tech star Brendan Sorsby has been granted a temporary injunction against the NCAA, preventing a punishment for violating its rules on sports gambling, clearing the way for Sorsby to play for the Red Raiders in 2026. Was ruled ineligible by the NCAA after discovering he had wagered approximately $90,000 on professional and college sports over 4 years, including 40 bets involving Indiana football when he was a freshman with the Hoosiers. Was the number one ranked transfer quarterback this offseason after throwing for 7,200 yards and scoring 82 total touchdowns over his time at Cincinnati and Indiana. In the NFL, Cardinals quarterback Jacoby Brissett will report for Arizona's mandatory minicamp this week after holding out for all of the team's offseason program while awaiting a reworked contract.
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1: What's this about? So the live tour, we're done here? Like, is that, we finally get closing up shop? Or, like, how's that handling?
2: Yeah, they're going on, like, a 47-day hiatus or break or something. But it sounds like they may not be coming back. So, the live tour, it appears, according to some reports, that it could be over. Which we've been talking about that for a while. But the funding is drying up. They have not found someone else to step in. And they're going to have to pick up the pieces if there's anything to pick up when it's all said and done. But it got me thinking, the live tour really, at the end of the day, ultimately was good for, like, two people. The PGA Tour players, I think they all benefited from the most part. And then a select few got absolutely paid by going to live tour. But outside of that, like, that was the extent of it. That was kind of its existence. But the reason why we were talking about any golf is because it got me on the topic of this. In the Memorial Tournament, a pretty thrilling finish. You had about four or five guys who were tied down the stretch in the last couple of holes. And it ultimately came down to a playoff between Girard and Poston. And it got me thinking about, like, just overtime rules in general. Because I personally think golf is...
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5: If Jalen Brunson pulls this off, it's going to be like a Dirk Nowitzki-level championship.
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6: 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If Jalen Brunson wins a championship this year, is it like winning three? 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I know it validated his career. 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I didn't feel like when Dirk won that NBA championship, though, he won three titles. 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
33: It was so good. So much fun. Go see it. And redeem yourself. And the Masters of the Universe, because they came in second to Scary Movie 6. Come on, Knicks, I didn't hear one good thing about that movie, bro.
1: Knicks are going to be stinkor tonight, in my opinion. I feel like it's happening, dude.
33: Well, I hope not. I hope they have the power. Either way, Rich and I will agree on this. We're very excited about it. I'm skipping the gym because I got to go home and watch the game, man. But Rich, he has another little pickle that he's in. It involves the game. We'll get to that. But we're live from the Fox Sports Radio studio. Covino and Rich with Danny G. Ryan is hanging out with us. King Sexy over there. Ryan and Dan Byers got your update in just 6 minutes. 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So can anything happen in an NBA Finals? Absolutely. The Spurs are a great team. But do I believe all the reasons that Rich gave are going to be the reasons for their collapse? No. Anything could happen, yes. And guess what? Monkeys could fly out of my butt. It doesn't matter. You know, I'll see it when I believe it. I'm not putting money on it. If they do, if the Spurs do win tonight, great. We got a better series, a better finals here. But I still think the Knicks are playing like the better team. I don't see that changing. I see them taking this energy and not crumbling. I see them taking this energy and thriving off of it because they're used to it. They're pumped for it. And New York is starving for it. That's how I feel. Your thoughts, 877-99 on Fox.
4: Buddy boy, both games were ridiculously close. And the next few could swing the Spurs' way. I don't think venue has as much to do as you think. I could be wrong, but I locked in a bet during the break.
33: I think you're underestimating the Garden tonight, bro.
4: I locked in a bet during the break, and I love it. It's 100 to win 300. It's a plus 300 bet. You want to hear this bad boy?
33: Sure. Tell me about it.
4: I think you're gonna be like, whoo, whoo. Wemby 25 or more.
33: Okay.
4: Wemby 10 or more rebounds, and the Spurs money line win the game. 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
33: Man. I think you'll get two out of those three for sure.
4: I said it before. Coleman Johnson just hit us up and goes, no team has ever lost games 1 and 2 at home and won the finals. Which I don't think that bothers me because, as we said, every couple months, Covino, one of us comes in with a, can you believe this has never happened before? It's not impossible. I just want to see a great series. I think the Knicks, you know, someone else made a good point. Kay Raines, they said, no one wants to see the Knicks go up 3-0 except Knicks fans, which means could it be that the Spurs might get a friendlier little whistle tonight on some of those calls? Does the NBA want 3-0?
33: We got some people on the phones to talk about it. Like I said, we're all going to be tuning in. The one thing we do agree on is that we're very pumped to watch what happens. I'll be watching home, lamping with my dog Theo. Rich, he'll tell you where he's going to be in just a minute. But let's say what's up. 877-99 on Fox. Covino and Rich with Danny G. Who do we got, Danny?
7: Let's start in Dallas, Al.
33: Hey, Dallas, Al.
4: Hey, Al.
8: Yo. What's up, fellas? How y'all doing?
33: Hey, buddy.
4: Don't worry, buddy. What's up, Al?
8: I'm doing okay. I think Wemby can do it. I think that if he owns the paint or at least make an effort to try to, that he can do it. It's like Perk said, he got to play like a big man instead of a guard. These last two games, I've been watching him on the perimeter, and it don't look good. And I think that's how they really lost, him playing perimeter game.
4: Yeah, and you know what? The Spurs have been – listen, I'm not saying he's going to slow down. I love his story. I love the stories about his mother. I love – his wife's $45,000 bag. But Carl Anthony Towns, Covino.
33: Yeah.
4: You have to admit, has played the best basketball of his life over the last week.
33: He's in his zone.
4: But while he's done that, some of the Spurs have played, like, you know, below their standard. So who's to say? Who's to say that come tonight, you know, that reverses and we got ourselves a real series? I would not be shocked at all. In fact, I think unless you are a diehard Knicks fan, you should be rooting for the Spurs. That way we get a good series.
33: Well, like we all want a good series. And Rich, hang tight because we got a lot of people starting to call now. We're going to get to all your phone calls in a second. 877-99 on Fox. Let's get to an update with Dan Beyer. We don't want to make the great Dan Beyer wait. Come on.
4: Oh, there he is. What
33: hey,
4: up, DB?
33: DB?
10: Hey, guys. Game 3 of the NBA Finals is tonight, as you mentioned, tipping off at 8:30 Eastern time. Now, ticket data says that tickets, the get-in price, has dropped about 50% than it was 3 days ago. But that doesn't mean getting in the Game 3 of the NBA Finals is cheap. Right now, the cheapest ticket, according to the ticket data site, is $4,700. So that would be for Game 3 tonight. The Atlanta Hawks are the only team to give the Knicks a loss so far in these postseasons. Today, they gave head coach Quinn Snyder an extension. Raptors GM Bobby Webster received a contract extension, and he was promoted to executive vice president as well. Texas Tech quarterback Brendan Sorsby is eligible to play college football again after a judge granted a temporary injunction in his lawsuit against the NCAA. The NCAA had ruled Sorsby ineligible last month after it was discovered he placed thousands of bets on sporting events, including games where he was a member of a participating team. He'll serve a 2-game ban to start this season. Now, the NCAA could appeal the decision. However, that appeal may not be heard until after the college football season. In college baseball, Oklahoma swept Kansas today to advance to the College Baseball World Series in Omaha, as have the Alabama Crimson Tide by beating St. John's. Alabama goes to Omaha for the first time since 1999. Five SEC schools will be going to Omaha of the eight that will be competing. Guys, finally, when you got to go number two, be sure to bring the number one product and clean, Dude Wipes. 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Giants edge rusher Abdul Carter left today's minicamp with an injury. John Harbaugh says it's an ankle issue, not believed to be serious. Back to you guys.
33: Thank you, Dan Beyer. Now, because we got a lot of people calling up, let's take one call now and then the rest when we get back. Who do we got, Danny G?
11: Tony in Milwaukee's been holding.
33: Hey, Tony. Hey,
12: oh. What up, Tony? Hey, listen, man. I'm in Milwaukee. I'm a Michigan transplant. I'm originally a Pistons fan. But I'm hoping this thing goes seven games, man. I'll be honest with you. I'm hoping the Spurs take these two games and goes back to San Antonio. If Milwaukee, the Knicks win, you know, they'll do it in seven. But I'm hoping this thing goes seven.
33: Yeah. I mean, look, for like we said,
11: like
33: the juice of the story and even as a show to come in every day with something to talk about, there's a part of me that wants that too. But, you know, I just don't see it happening right now, man. I think the Knicks are going to play their faces off tonight. I really believe that.
4: But so with the Spurs, dude, and they have way more to lose. Like, there's almost a level of, like, I'll give you an analogy.
33: Yeah, but you're making it out like the Knicks, yeah, they're coasting, and maybe they let the foot off the gas a little bit. That's, I don't see that happening.
4: I mean, I'm not saying they're the same as little kids, but I notice that when, like, in kid sports, if you tell your team, your coach or little kids, like,

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1: The pressure? Wemby, this series. And you could say it's him, or you could just give credit to the Knicks and their defense. You know, I don't know. I'm not wishing against anything against the kid. I think he's going to be the GOAT when all's said and done. I just don't think it's his time. We'll get to the rest of your calls. We got a lot of people on hold, Rich.
2: While we get to those phone calls, let me just say, as we get to break, one really nice thought. Did you see that Madison Square Garden, their foundation Garden of Dreams, someone bid and won 2 courtside tickets for $1 million for tonight. So $1 million going to a good cause through Madison Square Garden. So some baller's like, yeah, $1 million for courtside seats tonight.
1: That's wild, dude. Hey,
2: that's wild.
1: 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Your phone calls next. 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
5: Thunderstorms likely
6: tonight.
5: Otherwise, cloudy skies expected. Lows level off around 68. Sunshine mixed with clouds at times.
6: Tomorrow,
5: chance of thunderstorms.
6: High temperatures reach up to 82.
5: Mainly cloudy skies expected
6: tomorrow night.
5: Slight chance of thunderstorms.
6: Lows level off around 66.
5: Warmer
6: Wednesday and Thursday
5: with highs from the upper 80s to the low 90s.
6: Storms both days.
5: Currently,
6: it's 87 degrees.
5: That's your updated forecast.
6: I'm meteorologist Paul Trombley.
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8: Much to him is if his son, Alex Freeman, who's on Team USA, somehow found a way to win the World Cup. And it begs the question, do you always put your kids' joy in front of your own? Do you put your family's joy in front of yours? And I can only imagine when you see some of those parents in the stands at a ball game, how much it means to them when they see their kid make their major league debut, or you see Jalen Brunson's dad horsing around with Patrick Ewing on the, you know, court side, and they call over Jalen just to mess with him. Like, if your kid's out there and you know you've seen him play from the time he was 4 or 5 years old, I almost feel like that would mean more than your own accolades.
9: I'm not too surprised by this for two reasons. First of all, we're talking about a Super Bowl, and the other one's an international World Cup victory. For Team USA, like the level of international pride is just a little more immense to me when it comes to that, even though we're bigger football, American football fans, right? So I understand that. I think it's bigger worldwide, but it's also his kid. So it's like a two-pronged doozy of, all you want as a parent is your kid's happiness. And that's not to downplay his own victories or whatever, but I mean, I would want to see my kid happy. I think we all want our kids to do a little better than we did. I think our parents felt the same way about us.
8: You know, I have three examples that come to mind that I think are perfect, like Kurt Hennig. Perfect in every way. I think you want your kid, like you said, to be better than you, but you want to also achieve things. There's three examples in sports where it's like, yo, that dad laid it down in the bigs, but his kid was even better. And that is Bobby Bonds, Ken Griffey Sr., and Del Curry. You want to add something? That's like dads who were great, but their kids were even better. And I feel like that is – that's sort of what you would want. Like, yo, I was a stud, but my kid's even cooler.
9: Yeah, that's like the ultimate. Yeah.
8: Like I always thought it was funny how Prince Fielder and Cecil Fielder, don't they have like identical stats?
9: Identical. Like 309 home runs or something like that. I'll double check that. But yeah, exactly the same amount of home runs hit.
8: Like Bronny, right? I do think that while Bronny's doing his thing, I don't know. You want your kid to be the better version of you, and no one's going to be LeBron, which is why, Danny, Covino, you guys would agree that.
9: Well, you wish for their happiness. Or worse. Like, that's a weird way to look at things.
8: That's just sports. That's just like statistically. But I'm saying that.
9: By the way, 319 for Prince and Cecil Fielder, 319 home runs.
8: Cove, why do you think it's tough to be the kid of LeBron or Michael Jordan or the son of Tom Hanks or the son of anyone? When you're the son or daughter of someone, like we just play Billy Joel, right? Alexa Ray Joel is a beautiful musician. But guess what? She's not, unfortunately. She's not her dad.
9: Or her mom.
8: There is something like unfortunate in a way about being the kid of someone so great. Being the son of someone great, though, you have the ability to maybe like try to match him. I know that's only statistic or career-wise, because you're right. That's not the judge of a person. But there is something cool about the ones I mentioned. Barry Bonds, better than his dad, but his dad was great. Ken Griffey, better than senior. Del Curry, great NBA player. His son, Steph, and Seth. But, you know, like, that's the goal, right? Like, I always say, I want my kid to be a little cooler than me, a little more successful, a little taller, a little, yeah, like,
9: I mean,
8: that's what you want.
9: He's 6 years old. He's already achieved that. He's already the man of the house.
8: Yeah.
9: So, I mean, endless limits for Benny Boy.
8: I know.
9: So, your thoughts on that? It's not really surprising. It's like, wow. It is at first until you really think about it. Like, he'd give up his Super Bowl, or Super Bowl wouldn't mean as much as a World Cup champion. That's his kid. It's an extension of him. What an honor. Like, he raised his son to be a World Cup champion. That's incredible.
10: Yeah. I wonder about a guy who was so competitive. He's not with us any longer to answer this question, but like, senior, to watch, you know, Dale Earnhardt Jr. be in his big shadow. And if you watch that documentary that came out last year, he was so competitive that I wonder if he'd even want his kid to do better than him.
9: Yeah, but you know what? I think that's nothing against the Earnhardts, but that's a bit of a personality flaw, right? Like, you're that competitive that you want to beat your son at that level. I get it, to toughen him up maybe along the way. You know, you're going to school him in a game of horse or something just to make him work harder. But, like, to root against your kid in that way,
10: yeah,
9: I don't think he
10: wouldn't root against him.
9: But he wanted to beat him still.
10: He wanted to beat everybody.
9: Yeah. Mm-hmm. So, like, at an older age, I don't know. Yeah, I mean, that's a tough one, Danny G, because you're right. The competitive edge is always going to be there, right? And you never want to lose your step. But I'm not surprised by the story.
10: What if Bronny was on another team and, you know, they're playing at the same time, him and his dad?
9: Right.
10: Like, something deep down.
9: Because the Earnhardts raced each other. I don't know if everybody remembers that.
8: It's a good question. And by the way, speaking of the World Cup and Antonio Freeman's son, Alex Freeman, the U.S. is a long shot if you're a gambling man or woman, plus 6,000 for them to win the whole thing. The favorites going into it are France, Spain, England, and Brazil would be your top four favorites to win the whole thing. Those are your top contenders. Argentina after that. But France, Spain, and England are your top three. Brazil very close by as well. So, hey, enjoy. We'll see you guys later. Enjoy game three. Until tomorrow, arrivederci, baby.
9: See you in the promised land.
8: Let's go, later, Wimby. Guys.
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22: 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And that's important because you are improving the quality of life.
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25: Still over an hour and a half away from Game 3 of the NBA Finals. Of course, in New York, people have been in line
0: believe it or not, 3.5 hours before tip. 8:30, 8:40, really, Eastern time is when this Game 3 of the NBA Finals will begin. The Knicks up 2-0 and hosting the Spurs tonight. The Knicks have won 13 straight. Their last loss was over a month and a half ago. Three WNBA games tonight. Game 4 of the Stanley Cup Final is Tuesday. The LA Kings' new head coach will be Peter Laviolette, who was fired by the New York Rangers over a year ago. A judge in Texas gave Texas Tech quarterback Brendan Sorsby an injunction to play this season. He had been ineligible after gambling. Arizona Cardinals quarterback Jacoby Brissett reported for the start of mandatory minicamp. He wants a new contract. The Chiefs are signing defensive back Legarius Sneed. Alabama and Oklahoma qualified for the College World Series today. I'm Steve DeSager.
1: One guy is happily divorced. One guy is happily married. One guy gets called daddy by his three beautiful daughters. One guy gets called

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10: Thunderstorms likely tonight. Otherwise, cloudy skies expected. Lows level off around 68. Sunshine mixed with clouds at times. Tomorrow, chance of thunderstorms. High temperatures reach up to 82. Mainly cloudy skies expected tomorrow night. Slight chance of thunderstorms. Lows level off around 66. Warmer Wednesday and Thursday with highs from the upper 80s to the low 90s. Storms both days. Currently, it's 87 degrees. That's your updated forecast. I'm meteorologist Paul Trombley.
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11: Two on Friday night, 156 and 129 is my total. And here we go. Spurs plus 1.5 at Madison Square Garden. This is it. If they're going to win a game, it's tonight.
12: Yeah, gotcha.
11: That's it.
12: You lose tonight.
11: If you lose tonight, yeah. I just can't see them doing anything else there if you lose tonight. So I'm going to take the Spurs plus the 1.5 to win outright. I got the Nationals plus 1.5 at the San Francisco Giants. And I got the Brewers are in Sacramento. I got the Brewers minus 1.5 taking on the A's in Sacramento. So, again, Brewers minus 1.5, Nats plus 1.5, and the Spurs plus 1.5. And remember, Kelvin.
12: Yo.
11: I'm not telling you who to bet on. I'm telling you who I bet on.
12: Since we asked the question, who is doing the national anthem, to be so New York, son. What if they just switched it up? What if they had Wu-Tang do it, Rob G and Rob? Mary? No? Mary said no. That's because, girl, you're only 19. That's why. You don't remember when
13: Rob
12: the Wu
13: G,
12: was running
13: out?
12: Things.
13: That shit is not going to be good.
12: No, what about
11: who
12: the Locks?
11: It? Who is it?
12: What about Fab and Jada? Or Jada and Joe? Fat Joe? Who else?
11: Oh, no, it's going to be Morning Joe. He's going to say.
12: Morning Joe?
11: Yeah.
12: No. You know, well, I was going to say something else about what? Joe. Because, you know, President Trump always called President Biden Sleepy Joe.
11: Right.
12: Yeah. Busta Rhymes and Split Star.
13: It's Avery Wilson.
12: Avery Wilson.
13: She's a Broadway singer and former contestant on The Voice.
11: Okay. That makes sense.
12: Shout
13: She's
12: to her,
13: known but. As the Knicks' good luck charm.
12: The Knicks' good luck charm. All right, well, bring her out for three. But dang it for four to close it out, to sweep them, bring in Wu-Tang, or bring out the Locks.
14: And actually, Avery Wilson is a man.
12: Did I say her?
11: Yes.
12: Oh, my bad. Bring him out, and then bring out the, like I said.
11: And... You know they keep track of when you sing that, whether they win or lose.
12: Oh,
11: you know
12: they
11: that.
12: They keep track of that. They got that on there?
11: They do.
12: Well, I think
11: I don't know, but I mean, I'm just saying teams do.
5: Well, that is exactly why Avery Wilson is performing the national anthem.
12: Oh, I know Avery Wilson.
11: Yeah. What's his record?
5: Apparently, he has done it for about a month, and they have not lost the game, and so they keep bringing him back.
12: Hey, he can sing. No, I know who that is. He can sing. I've seen him all over Instagram and TikTok. He does all these covers, and he's been writing and singing for people for years. He can, that young brother can blow.
11: He used to play for the Spurs, right? Oh, that's Avery Johnson.
12: That's Avery Johnson. That's the Admiral. I played with Tim Duncan and the Admiral. No, Avery Wilson. All right, he can sing. All right, Avery, never mind. Keep doing your thing, Avery. All right, let's get to your Tyrek play of the day.
14: 1-0. McGonagall, line drive. Off the glove of Cole Young on a leap. Paris coming home. He will score. Kevin McGonagall delivers a walk-off. Two-run single in the bottom of the ninth inning.
11: Was that at a Tiger game?
12: That was.
11: Because the crowd sounded. I didn't know that many people were going to Tiger game.
12: I ain't gonna lie.
11: They lost 20 out of 24. I thought people stopped going.
12: They might have pumped in some sound. I know Solomon ain't that loud. Our Solomon, we know.
11: Solomon loves the Tiger.
12: He ain't that loud. My goodness.
11: What am I right? Like did that sound like a Tiger game?
12: That was from last season. That was a postseason last
13: year. It's hot out. You know, once it starts getting hot out, you're going to want to go out.
12: I do got a few people who go. And the tickets, listen, the tickets aren't New York Knicks prices.
13: Exactly. No.
11: They're like, you could take a family
12: summer
11: to a baseball
12: out there,
11: game.
12: Go out there, enjoy it. Yeah, that had to do it. All right, so again, that's Tigers Radio there. 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Who do you want to sing? National anthem. Anybody in the world right now.
11: Bad
12: Stevie
11: Bunny.
12: Nicks. No, shut.
11: Why can't I have Bad Bunny?
12: Because you don't know a single Bad Bunny song.
11: Huh?
12: Did you enjoy his Super Bowl performance?
11: Yeah, but he did a good job.
12: Yeah,
11: there,
12: you
11: right?
12: Just. I know why you want him there. Look at you being political. Rob P stands for political. Mary, who you want? Who would you? Anybody?
13: I don't think there's anyone good enough. Actually, I don't know. I don't think anyone's good enough right now.
12: Rob G, who are you? Anybody?
5: Problem is, she ain't American. Obviously, Adele sing, but she's not American. So
12: she doesn't have to be American. See, that's so American of you.
5: But wouldn't that just feel like it would defeat the purpose?
11: No, I don't think she could be
5: sing.
11: A performer.
5: Yeah. She can sing.
12: Oh, without a doubt.
11: Oh, I'm with Adele.
12: No, she
11: Adele?
12: Can absolutely blow.
11: Yeah.
12: Now, granted, her.
11: What about you said Stevie Nicks? Stevie's almost 80. You know what I mean?
13: No.
5: Let her get it.
12: That's what I said. I thought you would want to see Stevie.
5: Let her do it.
13: Michael Jackson didn't like her singing We Are the World.
12: Oh, he did back then.
13: Exactly.
12: Right.
13: So why would we let him sing National Anthem?
12: Mike was, he stuck his nose up a lot of people. Like, you ain't doing it how I would do it.
5: For you to bring up the nose at a time like this is just inappropriate.
12: Man. Then you got to relax. You got to relax. Give me Beyonce.
13: Beyonce would be fine.
12: Yeah.
13: I think Lady Gaga would kill it.
12: Hadn't she done it? She did it at the Super Bowl. Remember that she jumped off and caught the football? That was actually pretty dope.
5: Dance
12: for her.
5: Team.
12: I'll give her credit for that. All right. Wemby, you got to get it done.
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26: Game 3 of the NBA Finals is in New York later this hour, with the Knicks up 2-0 hosting San Antonio. The Atlanta Hawks gave Coach Quinn Snyder a multi-year contract extension. The Raptors gave General Manager Bobby Webster an extension, and he's now Executive VP as well. Game 4 of the Stanley Cup Final is Tuesday. The LA Kings' new head coach will be Peter Laviolette, who won the Stanley Cup 20 years ago with Carolina. A judge in Texas gave Texas Tech quarterback Brendan Sorsby an injunction to play this season. He had been ineligible after gambling. The NCAA has already appealed. Arizona Cardinals quarterback Jacoby Brissett reported for the start of mandatory minicamp. He wants a new contract, and he'd skip voluntary workouts. In baseball, the Mariners are now up 5-1 at Baltimore in the bottom of the fifth. Yankees back in the lead 4-3 at Cleveland, top of the fifth inning on FS1. I'm Steve DeSager.
27: One guy is happily divorced. One guy is happily married. One guy gets called daddy by his three beautiful daughters. Aww. One guy gets called daddy after a credit card approval. One guy won a state high school basketball championship. One guy only covered a state high school basketball championship. One guy's been inducted into 3 halls of fame. One guy has only mocked a hall. Does this seem weird to anybody else?
0: Hey,